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6: Here's your News Talk 1310 KNOX forecast. Chance of thunderstorms tonight. Otherwise, mainly cloudy skies expected. Lows level off around 67. Winds out of the southwest, 10 to 15 miles an hour. Daytime highs approaching 87. Tomorrow, sunshine mixed with clouds at times. Partly cloudy skies. Tomorrow night, slight chance of thunderstorms. Lows level off around 60. I'm meteorologist Megan Mulford on News Talk 1310 KNOX. Right now, it's 88 degrees.

0: call Bill and ask him if I have a case.
1: Yeah, I think she does. I think she does. Yeah, I mean, the only defense, if I'm the defense attorney, I would argue, how old is she? 90 years old? You know
0: she's
1: what?
0: 90.
1: Yeah, she's seen enough. 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

0: Welcome back. Handle on the Law, Marginal Legal Advice. Let me get my icon working here. Here we go. Maureen. Hello, Maureen.
1: Yes, hello.
0: Yes, ma'am.
1: All right, I have an adult son who had a kind of a freak accident playing disc golf, threw a frisbee really hard, back popped, everybody heard it, and he was in excruciating pain, so, you know, I'm going home, going to ice it. And then he started becoming numb from the waist down. Got scared, called his insurance, because he's unemployed at the time, and worried about cost of medical. They tell him, hey, you know, this sounds like a medical emergency. You need to get in ASAP. Sounds like cauda equina. They recommended a specific hospital that's covered by his insurance, and that is a spinal specialist. We went. I stayed with him the entire time. Never saw a doctor. They did do an MRI, and he was having issues with bowel and bladder. And while he was in the bathroom, I kind of went up to the nurse's station and said, hey, when are we going to see a doctor? This is starting to get really concerning. And she says, oh, well, you know, if they're going to do the MRI, they'll have results. So about 12:30 at night, we get the head nurse comes in and says, well, you know, the doctor reviewed the MRI, says, you don't have all the symptoms. Just go on home and follow up tomorrow. Make an appointment. He calls the next day. It's closed for Good Friday. He goes through the weekend. He's getting really, really worried. He calls on Monday. They say I can't see him for 2 months. I said, this is baloney. You need
0: to. Yeah, it is, because that is a very serious issue. My ex-wife had that issue. She was in surgery almost immediately. I mean, it is
1: and
0: no.
1: That's what it should have been.
0: Yeah, that's no small deal. I have a question. Yeah, so you're talking about a hospital that has a trauma center that's closed on Good Friday?
1: No. The hospital is open. We were there for 9.5 hours in the emergency room. Never got examined by a doctor.
0: Okay, I understand. Okay, I got it. So what's your question?
1: Okay, so question is, he ends up going into a different hospital, has the emergency surgery. They're telling him, you know, that's really unfortunate. You've gone, it's usually 24 to 48 hour window. They did a discectomy where they removed a sizable amount.
0: No, I understand. There was a lot of medical issues that occurred. So, what's your question, Maureen?
1: He's left with permanent.
0: Okay, got it. Okay, it's based on what you say, it sounds like there was malpractice there. It sounds like that it was such a serious back injury that you can become paralyzed very easily from. I mean, this is really serious stuff. So based on what you said, you instantly need a medical malpractice attorney. I mean, instantly. It sounds like, unfortunately, it's a terrific case. If I'm a lawyer, I'm going, oh, yeah, this is good. The only thing that could be better is him losing his arms.
1: He actually tried one, and they said that, and they didn't take it.
0: All right, so you got another one, which is kind of surprising why they didn't take it. So one lawyer doesn't take it, another one does, because this is a complicated case. It's probably going to go to trial, and if it settles, it's going to be a long time. There are a lot of expenses. Medical experts have to be brought in, and the law firm pays for those medical experts. It takes a long time to develop it. It's expensive, and it could be that the firm you went to just isn't prepared to do a case like that. It happens all the time. So I'm going to suggest go to the website, go to handleonthelaw.com. Again, it only does personal injury, but it knows all the medical malpractice people out there. And it seems like you're going to need a top-notch medical mal attorney. Because as I've said, this is a case that's not going to roll over. This is a case that is not going to settle quickly. This is a case, based on what you said, the injuries are astronomical. You're talking.
1: He's able to walk. He's just numb.
0: But that's still okay. I get that. So he's not paralyzed. My ex was paralyzed. She was put in a wheelchair, and it took her over a year to relearn how to walk. And the doctor said she's never going to walk, and she ended up doing that. And she went to trial, but she filed too late. This is before, way before I met her. And she filed too late and got nailed, just got nailed, because she didn't have that kind of an attorney. She had one of those attorneys who sort of does kind of and didn't have the expertise, didn't have the money. So go to the website, go to handleonthelaw.com, and they'll refer you to a lawyer, because based on what you said, I can't imagine you not having a case.
2: Leah, hello.
3: Hello, how are
2: yes.
3: you?
2: What can I do for you, Leah?
3: Okay, well, I have a living trust, and I designated someone as my trustee.
2: Mm-hmm.
3: So the question is that once I'm gone, the trustee is supposed to execute according to my wishes.
2: Yes.
3: But how do we know? Or
2: okay,
3: how,
2: well, first of all,
3: how would one
2: Leah,
3: know?
2: That's a good question. First of all, let's start with you are never going to know because you are dead at that point.
3: I know.
2: Okay, that's for starters. Now, you can either not care because you are dead, or if you do care, you let the beneficiaries know that they are beneficiaries.
3: Yeah.
2: Not necessarily the terms of the trust, but you let the beneficiaries know. Because if the beneficiaries don't know, then the trustee can do pretty much whatever he or she wants to do. And so if you're okay with letting them know, for example, my kids are recipients of my trust. They don't know what's in the trust, but they know who the trustee is. They know they are recipients, and they can question. They're allowed to question. Mm-hmm. And so there's mm-hmm. a fiduciary duty, and that's how you do it. It's not that easy. It isn't. Then also, if there's a lawyer who drafted the trust, I would contact the lawyer and say, this is, if I'm a beneficiary, this is what's happening. Is this legit? The problem is it's not a will. That's one of the downsides of a trust. A will is, probate is open and the court oversees it. And you're in front of a judge, and the executor is literally putting it down in front of a judge who you could look at it to see what's happening because it's a public document. You know, you just pull it right off of the registry. It's there. It's in the records. So you just cover your butt. The best way is to make sure you trust the trustee. I mean, that really is the best way. You know, the word trustee is pretty specific. And you want mm-hmm. to really trust the trustee. And, you know, because of the way, you know, because I think so highly of my kids, I think the trustee that I've chosen has an excellent chance of screwing them over and running with the money. But then again, I'm dead, so I don't care.
3: I'm dead, yes.
2: Yeah. All right. Yeah. I hope that answered the question.
0: Now, I want to talk about something that is a problem for you, and that is your privacy or lack of your privacy. That simply doesn't exist. No, that's done. And if you think you have privacy, you are dreaming. So let me tell you what happens. Data brokers get everything about you, your home address, where you work, where you bank, what you buy, where. 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Court records, accident history, DMV records. That list goes on. And because your information is out there, easy to get, it's collected by hundreds of data brokers and then gets sold to anyone who wants to buy it, including bad guys. 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
15: Here's your News Talk 1310 KNOX forecast. Chance of thunderstorms tonight. Otherwise, mainly cloudy skies expected. Lows level off around 67. Winds out of the southwest, 10 to 15 miles an hour. Daytime highs approaching 87. Tomorrow, sunshine mixed with clouds at times. Partly cloudy skies. Tomorrow night, slight chance of thunderstorms. Lows level off around 60. I'm meteorologist Megan Mulford on News Talk 1310 KNOX. 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
5: Here's your News Talk 1310 KNOX forecast. Cloudy tonight with a chance of thunderstorms. Lows around 67. Southwesterly winds 8 to 15 miles an hour. Tomorrow, highs around 87. Slight chance of thunderstorms. Tomorrow night, lows level off around 60. Partly cloudy skies. Upper 70s. Tuesday, turning warmer on Wednesday with highs in the mid-80s. I'm meteorologist Megan Mulford on News Talk 1310 KNOX. Right now, it's 87 degrees.

0: does that kind of work. And it's right there. Just go on the internet, you know, and they're there. You put in the AdWords, a search, internet search, dead people is a good word to throw up there. Family, just throw up those words. 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You know, if you know where your loved one is parked, that's easy. 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
13: Here's your News Talk 1310 KNOX forecast. Cloudy tonight with a chance of thunderstorms. Lows around 67. Southwesterly winds 8 to 15 miles an hour. Tomorrow, highs around 87. Slight chance of thunderstorms. Tomorrow night, lows level off around 60. Partly cloudy skies. Upper 70s. Tuesday, turning warmer on Wednesday with highs in the mid-80s. I'm meteorologist Megan Mulford on News Talk 1310 KNOX. Right now, it's 86 degrees.
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6: ABC News, I'm Chuck Sievertson. Air attacks against Iran started Sunday evening Eastern Time for a ninth straight night, says the U.S. military. After awarding medals to the winning Spanish team at the World Cup Championship in New Jersey, President Trump talked to reporters at Joint Base Andrews, Maryland, repeating what he said before, mentioning the Strait of Hormuz.
7: We control the strait. They don't control anything. So we'll see what happens, but we hit them very hard again tonight.
6: The analytics firm Kepler says crossings through the strait have been at their lowest level in 3 weeks. A U.S. official confirms U.S. fighter jets stationed in the United Kingdom and Germany are being sent to the Middle East. U.S. military says the death of a service member in northern Iraq was from a controlled detonation of a downed Iranian attack drone. Unidentified remains have been located in the search for a missing service member in Jordan, where two others were killed in an Iranian strike on Friday. This is ABC News. Anger over a quality-of-life issue involving the cost of electricity. ABC's Alex Prochet in Washington.
8: A growing debate over data centers as a number of demonstrations play out across the country, from Atlanta to Berkeley, California.
9: We want to slow down AI data center development. We want to slow down AI in general and stop big tech from infringing on our local communities.
8: The explosion of data center construction projects, the byproduct of the AI and cloud computing boom. That skyrocketing growth also prompting new scrutiny as communities housing these centers say they are bearing new burdens of heightened water and power usage.
6: Among the things that could affect stock prices this week, says ABC's Dave Packer.
10: We'll get weekly initial jobless claims on Thursday, and on Friday, a reading on the health of the nation's manufacturing and services sectors with July PMI data, as well as June new home sales data.
6: Ryan Fox won the British Open golf tournament with a 12-foot birdie putt on the final hole. Chuck Sievertson, ABC News.
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19: Here's your News Talk 1310 KNOX forecast. Cloudy tonight with a chance of thunderstorms. Lows around 67. Southwesterly winds 8 to 15 miles an hour. Tomorrow, highs around 87. Slight chance of thunderstorms. Tomorrow night, lows level off around 60. Partly cloudy skies. Upper 70s Tuesday, turning warmer on Wednesday with highs in the mid 80s. I'm meteorologist Megan Mulford on News Talk 1310 KNOX. Currently, it's 82 degrees.
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12: Here's your News Talk 1310 KNOX forecast. Cloudy tonight with a chance of thunderstorms. Lows around 67. Southwesterly winds 8 to 15 miles an hour. Tomorrow, highs around 87. Slight chance of thunderstorms. Tomorrow night, lows level off around 60. Partly cloudy skies. Upper 70s Tuesday, turning warmer on Wednesday with highs in the mid 80s. I'm meteorologist Megan Mulford on News Talk 1310 KNOX. Currently, it's 82 degrees.
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7: ABC News, I'm Chuck Sievertson. A U.S. official confirms that U.S. fighter jets stationed in the United Kingdom and Germany are being sent to the Mideast. ABC's Allison Kosick.
8: F-16s from Germany and stealth F-35 fighters from Britain are being sent, along with aerial refueling capabilities. The State Department saying groups supportive of Iran could target Americans worldwide.
7: U.S. military saying it's ended a ninth night of air attacks against Iran, and that among the targets were Iranian military command centers, air defense, missile and drone launch sites, and communications networks. The U.S. military says the death of a service member in northern Iraq over the weekend was from a controlled detonation of a downed Iranian attack drone. Unidentified remains have been located as the military has searched for a missing service member in Jordan, where two others were killed in an Iranian strike on Friday. This is ABC News. Mounting pressure, ABC's Alex Prochet.
9: New York became the first state to halt construction of new large data centers, the governor imposing a one-year moratorium. In Granbury, Texas, just outside of Fort Worth, residents have filed petitions to recall their mayor and several city council members after the city annexed property for a new data center site. The debate now making its way to Washington. President Trump blasted the move by New York's governor, Trump touting one of the biggest driving forces in the future for jobs are data centers. Both the taxes and jobs amount to liquid gold.
7: While enthusiasm for AI might be high on Wall Street,
10: investors will be looking to see if AI-related shares recover after sinking Friday on fears of overvaluation and Chinese competition. Earnings season continues after hearing from banks last week. This week, the focus shifts to tech, industrial, and consumer giants like Tesla, Alphabet, Intel, IBM, General Motors, and Verizon.
7: ABC's Dave Packer. Chuck Sievertson, ABC News.
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21: Here's your News Talk 1310 KNOX forecast. Cloudy tonight with a chance of thunderstorms. Lows around 67. Southwesterly winds 8 to 15 miles an hour. Tomorrow, highs around 87. Slight chance of thunderstorms. Tomorrow night, lows level off around 60. Partly cloudy skies. Upper 70s. Tuesday, turning warmer on Wednesday with highs in the mid-80s. I'm meteorologist Megan Mulford on News Talk 1310 KNOX. Right now, it's 80 degrees.
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27: Welcome back to The Weekend with Michael Brown. Glad to have you with me. I appreciate you tuning in. You know the rules of engagement. We go through them every hour. So the text line, as always, is still open. 33103, 33103. Use the keyword Mike or Michael. And then don't forget to follow me on the social media platforms, whether it's Facebook, Instagram, or X. They're all generally at Michael D. Brown, Michael D. Brown. So find those and go follow those. 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That covers the stories that I don't get to during the week, or maybe stories I do cover, but I want to go more in-depth on them. So heckofajob.com. Go do that subscription right now. Let's talk about, well, let's start it out this way. For, I don't know, 15 years now, maybe longer, everybody from the Housing and Urban Department to Harvard, to your brother-in-law, Thanksgiving, or, you know, the 4th of July picnic you just had, they all seem to agree on exactly one thing about the American economy. We don't have enough houses. The estimates run anywhere between, from the best figures I can find anyway, the estimates run anywhere from 1.5 million to 7 million homes that we are short based on the demand, and I think also depending on who's doing the counting. It's the one crisis that I think Republicans and Democrats actually agree upon, which is kind of hard to find. Congress just passed the largest housing bill in decades. It's called the 21st Century Road to Housing Act, with votes that you don't see anymore. 85-5 in the Senate, 358-32 in the House of Representatives. But here's a detail that I think almost all of the news coverage skipped over. That bill became law at midnight last week without President Trump's signature. He refused to sign it. Not because he opposed the housing provisions, but he was trying to use it as leverage to force a vote on the SAVE Act, the voter ID bill. Now, under the Constitution, if the president neither signs nor vetoes a bill within 10 days while Congress is in session, the bill becomes law anyway. So the most significant housing legislation, I think, probably, what, at least a generation, is now the law of the land, and nobody held a pen, nobody signed the bill. File that one away for the next trivia night for the last bill that was passed without the president signing it. But there's a story underneath the story. The same week that Washington finally got around to fixing the housing shortage, the Mortgage Bankers Association, that's the industry's own economists, people whose, frankly, their entire livelihoods depend on Americans buying homes, put out a white paper. They published a white paper saying that the shortage might actually be ending on its own. Well, then, not because of anything Congress did, because if it's going to resolve itself on its own, why did Congress pass the bill? The Mortgage Bankers Association says it's a matter of simple demographics, and that within a decade, they say, we might actually flip from too many houses to few houses to too many houses. I know you're listening to this program, but before you all dismiss that as crazy talk, let's look at the math, because the math, I think, seems to be real. The fertility rate in this country has now fallen to 1.6 births per woman. That is an all-time low. It's well below the 2.1 births per female that you need just to replace the existing population, just to keep us at the same level. Birth rates are now down 23% since 2007. For 19 years, they've been dropping, and they have now dropped to that lowest level, an all-time low of 23%. Now, the CBO, the Congressional Budget Office, they're now projecting that starting somewhere around 2030, what, about 4 years from now, deaths in this country will outnumber births in this country. Every year, every single year, from then on out, as far as anybody can see. So if you strip out immigration, the American population...

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9: Here's your News Talk 1310 KNOX forecast. Cloudy tonight with a chance of thunderstorms. Lows around 67. Southwesterly winds 8 to 15 miles an hour. Tomorrow, highs around 87. Slight chance of thunderstorms. Tomorrow night, lows level off around 60. Partly cloudy skies. Upper 70s Tuesday, turning warmer on Wednesday with highs in the mid 80s. I'm meteorologist Megan Mulford on News Talk 1310 KNOX. Currently, it's 79 degrees.
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7: ABC News, I'm Chuck Sievertson. A ninth night of air attacks against Iran, says the U.S. military. Targeted Iranian military command centers, air defense and coastal surveillance sites, missile and drone launch sites, and more. A U.S. official confirms that U.S. fighter jets stationed in the United Kingdom and Germany are being sent to the Mideast, along with aerial refueling capabilities. There are 50,000 U.S. troops in the Mideast.
8: The U.S. military now singling out the Revolutionary Guard, which the U.S. says is responsible for targeting American troops. Iran striking back on U.S. bases in Kuwait, Jordan, and Bahrain. Videos circulating online appearing to show projectiles raining down on a U.S. base in Jordan.
7: ABC's Allison Kosick. A sailboat carrying 7 tons of humanitarian aid and donations from European groups has arrived at Havana's port. Among the donations, solar panels. This is ABC News. A 5.5 magnitude earthquake shook the Andes region of Peru, killing at least 6 people, injuring more than 30, displacing 300, say Peruvian officials. No word how many are missing. The use of rustic adobe materials in construction in that Andean area has contributed to the greater impact and damage, according to a local civil defense official. Total deaths from the two powerful earthquakes that shook Venezuela last month have risen to more than 5,000. Spain beat Argentina to win the 2026 World Cup 1-0 in extra time in East Rutherford, New Jersey. Reaction in Madrid. In the not-on-the-AI bandwagon-yet department.
9: Lots of companies implementing artificial intelligence in the workplace. One that's not Major League Baseball. The league is now restricting iPad use in dugouts to prevent AI from influencing decisions. The tablets otherwise have access to video and league-provided data.
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19: Here's your News Talk 1310 KNOX forecast. Chance of rain showers overnight. Otherwise, mainly cloudy skies expected. Lows dip down to about 67. Southwesterly winds 8 to 15 miles an hour. Sunshine mixed with clouds at times Monday. Highs level off around 87. Slight chance of thunderstorms Monday night. Lows dip down to about 60. Partly cloudy skies. I'm meteorologist Megan Mulford on News Talk 1310 KNOX. Right now, 79.
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21: 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It's Red Eye Radio, and Gary and Eric will be back tomorrow. 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And I do host a morning show in Nashville, Tennessee on Supertalk 99.7 WTN. There is a lot going on here for this Sunday night, Monday morning. Let's get right into it. By the way, I do have a bunch of updates for you. This morning, we do have an explosive diarrhea update. Hate to tell you, but the number of cases are increasing, so I have an update on that. We also have an update on the Democrat Socialists of America, i.e. communists. Bill Maher is actually now saying that he might actually vote Republican if the Democrat Party continues to go in this direction. A lot more stories for you as well. So let's go ahead and get right into it. A tragic weekend, of course. We've lost three additional members of our military in Jordan as the war in Iran does continue. So this happened. It was Friday night into Saturday morning. Two members, actually three now, members of our military have been killed. Iran strikes our military base in Jordan. Of course, you know that since the Memorandum of Understanding has gone by the wayside, the battle has continued. Four others were injured in this attack, again, Friday night into Saturday morning. So now we've been blasting Iran after all of this, and we really have been going after them. I think it's eight or nine nights in a row now since the Iranians decided to bomb those two ships in the Strait of Hormuz, effectively breaking the Memorandum of Understanding. President Trump had a lot to say about this. He spoke about this earlier today or Sunday as he was on his way back from the World Cup.
0: Well, we feel very badly, but, you know, those great people, those great patriots are out there fighting that Iran cannot have a nuclear weapon. Iran has been very, very badly damaged. They've lost everything almost militarily. They've got very little left. They've got some missiles. They've got some drones. They've got some manufacturing ability, not much. We control the strait. They don't control anything. So we'll see what happens. But we hit them very hard again tonight. And we did that in honor of the probably three. It's probably three as opposed to two. Great patriots.
21: So that is President Trump. And one of the things, there was some confusion whether or not it was two or three that were killed. They were able to identified two right away, two of the victims that were killed by Iran. A third one, there were some remains that were found, but they weren't exactly sure exactly who that person was and so forth. Apparently now they have finally identified that third person killed in these Iranian strikes on a military base in Jordan. So at one point, this is how bad it's getting in Iran. You just heard President Trump talking about everything that we've done to Iran. At some point over the weekend, things are getting so bad there in Iran that they actually told their people to stop using air conditioning to help alleviate pressure on their power grid. Now, realize it is well over 100 degrees in Iran. I have no idea if it's like a dry heat. But Iran, I believe, is getting ready to break. I mean, as a country, they're getting ready to break. Last couple of days, it's been power plants and bridges and other infrastructure that has been under attack. Meantime, Iranian drones and missiles also hit Kuwait and other allies in the Middle East, our allies in the Middle East. And so, you know, you've heard the president say, you've heard the administration say over and over again that we are winning the war. I do understand that. We are blowing a lot of stuff up. That's a good thing, by the way. Some people on the left are going to say that we're hitting their power plants and their bridges and other infrastructure. And the Democrats will say, and opponents to this war will say that those are war crimes. I'm just going to go ahead and stop that conversation right now. They're not war crimes. Typically, if you hit infrastructure that is used by civilians, then yes, some would call those war crimes. However, that defense is that if it's infrastructure that is also used by the military of the nation that you're attacking or at war with, then it is fair game. And obviously, power plants and bridges and tunnels and that kind of thing in Iran is used by the civilian population. It is also used, though, by the military. So anybody that says, oh, these are war

0: The board recommends approving.
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10: Here's your News Talk 1310 KNOX forecast. Mainly sunny skies today with daytime highs approaching 86. Westerly winds 15 to 20 miles per hour. Partly cloudy skies tonight, slight chance for storms, lows dip down to about 60. High temperatures reach up to 78. Tomorrow, sunshine mixed with clouds at times. I'm meteorologist Jennifer Wojcicki on News Talk 1310 KNOX. Currently, it's 69 degrees.
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12: Thanks for spending time with us. Welcome into Monday, July 20th. Gordon Deal with Nicole Murray. Some of our top stories and headlines. U.S. military recovers unidentified remains in Jordan that could belong to an American service member after a deadly attack by Iran. The FDA now says a sample of lettuce that tested positive for cyclospora was a false positive. 10 people wounded at a mass shooting in Tucson, Arizona. Vice President J.D. Vance and his wife announced the birth of their fourth child, a boy. Spain won the World Cup. Ryan Fox of New Zealand won the Open Championship at Royal Birkdale Golf Club. And why a Kansas City guy was obsessed with finding a stolen e-bike. That story in about 20 minutes. What a difference a year makes regarding the mood around AI. The Wall Street Journal says business leaders have shifted their public stance on AI's impact, now emphasizing job creation and productivity boosts over job elimination. Analysis from career expert Julie Balke, known as Julie on the Job. Julie, what's going on here?
13: When, you know, it seems like the higher up people go, the thinner the air gets, and the more of their common sense, if they ever had it, they leave behind. And so this past, I don't know, months, couple years, have been filled with AI is going to replace jobs. We're going to lay off all these people because we're getting ready to bring AI on board. And then my favorite was, I can't wait to replace, I forget who said this, I can't wait to replace people with AI because AI doesn't call in sick. And so this complete sort of, hey, we're going to go replace all of you, isn't that going to be grand, was really the in the air for quite a while. Then, this is so interesting, this spring, these commencement speakers that would show up at these college graduations and talk like this got actually booed by 22-year-olds. Because they're like, you are so let them eat cake here that you don't realize who you're talking to. You are so out of touch. And so this panic has been setting in with, I don't know if I'm going to have a job. I don't know what I should major in. Is my job going to exist? All of this that was a byproduct of all this like boastful excitement about what this was going to do to a company's bottom line by getting rid of people just didn't land like they hoped it would, surprisingly.
12: Right. So is this, so is your read on this that these tech CEOs are reading the tea leaves here, looking at this awful polling about AI and how it's viewed in the public, and now they've just decided to shift their narrative? Or is there really something behind the idea that AI is not actually wiping out jobs?
13: So a little bit of both. Certainly, they are softening their language and saying, well, there's a lot of opportunity. So Mark Zuckerberg, which, you know, don't get me started on him, it's going to make people more productive and foster better output, like he's talking about robots. And we also know on the other side of this that people are burnt out at a level they've not been in decades. And so something has to give. And so they're starting to say, well, you know, we certainly will adjust, but we think there's a lot of opportunities for people who embrace AI. And then at the same time, there have been other leaders that have come out, like the CEO of Ford has come out and said, gee, all this AI, we tried to substitute AI technology for what some of our people, our engineers, were doing, and it didn't go so well. So they're back hiring engineers. And so yeah. I think this exuberance sort of overlooked the fact that you actually have to adopt and then integrate and then measure effectiveness and efficiency in the tools that you're taking on, instead of looking at it as just this big, huge gift to the world. In reality, getting it up and running, getting these tools up and running, getting your customers used to it, getting your employees used to it, hiring the skills that are needed to support it and back check some of the stuff, the work that it does, because it's not going to be the be all and end all, and people can just sit home. Plus, if nobody's employed, who's going to spend money to buy your products?
12: Data center building and resistance to it is not helping here either.
13: Exactly. So a lot of these cities, even though the politicians are saying, yes, yes, yes, bring it on, because they want to say they want to be, you know, friendly to the government and anybody else who wants to build data centers. And the people are pushing back saying, now, wait a minute, whether it's electricity use, water use, all the things that are people saying, this is not all good. And so let's slow down a minute here and really think about what the implication is. And because people are saying, I don't trust my politicians to do this, there's all these grassroots groups of people that are coming in and saying, well, we're just going to do it ourselves, and are having some luck. They're putting some of these employers and politicians back on their heels a little bit by at least slowing them down.
12: Thanks, Julie. Career expert Julie Balke, known as Julie on the Job. By the way, make sure to check out a podcast of today's show full of stories you won't hear this hour on today's podcast, why so many Americans are leery of investing in the stock market, and the deformed raccoon gaining followers in Seattle. 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Just do a search for This Morning with Gordon Deal. 20 minutes now in front of the hour. Coming up next, what Kansas City firefighters discovered when they pried open a porta potty.
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5: ABC News, I'm Sherry Preston. This morning in London.
6: I'm about to visit His Majesty the King to offer my resignation and close the book on my time as Prime Minister.
5: Keir Starmer outside 10 Downing Street giving way to Andy Burnham, Britain's seventh Prime Minister in a decade. Starmer stepping down after several recent controversies, including the appointment of Peter Mandelson as ambassador to the United States. Mandelson was a close associate of Jeffrey Epstein. U.S. forces carrying out another night of attacks on Iranian targets. This comes after three U.S. service members were killed in the last few days. President Trump.
7: We feel very badly, but you know, those great people, those great patriots are out there fighting that Iran cannot have a nuclear weapon.
5: AAA now says the nationwide average for a gallon of gas is back up to $4. Social media influencers Andrew and Tristan Tate due in a Miami courtroom today. They face dozens of new charges in Great Britain. This is ABC News. Chicago got a few days of relief, and then the Canadian wildfire smoke was back on Sunday. ABC's Lizette Nunez in the city.
8: Our current air quality is down to unhealthy, to in some isolated spots, very unhealthy. And so we do have that wildfire smoke that moved back into the area. It's just not nearly as bad as it was on Thursday. But still, everyone should be limiting their time outside today with that category at unhealthy for all, not just sensitive groups.
5: And President Trump weighing in on Canada's role in the air quality outside Air Force One.
7: I have a good relationship with Mark Carney, but, you know, we got to stop the fires up there. If we can help them, we'll help them. But maybe they should pay us some damages or something, or we should do some tariffs.
5: Christopher Nolan's The Odyssey taking in more than $124 million domestically, nearly $140 million worldwide in its opening weekend. The film cost $250 million to make, so it's already turning a profit. I'm Sherry Preston, ABC News.
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10: An expansion project for Ryan Park and Lake has started and is scheduled to be completed in late August. The project will cost $350,000. The Ryan Lake Prairie Trail and Outdoor Classroom project will build on the existing site. With natural trails, edible plant beds, and a place for students at nearby schools to learn in a classroom that'll be an indoor-outdoor hybrid. The project's being mostly funded by two grants from both the Outdoor Heritage Fund and the Garrison Diversion Program. The Grand Forks Park District will contribute the final $50,000. Ramsey County authorities are investigating an alleged sexual assault that reportedly happened in May at Little Gosling's daycare in Devil's Lake. A juvenile volunteer who worked at the daycare is accused of assaulting a juvenile. Authorities say the details of the investigation are confidential and they can't be released at this time because a juvenile suspect and victim are both involved. A West Fargo man was arrested last Friday for allegedly hurting a person with a knife and then running from police. Police say the man tried to run away as officers used a taser and pepper ball rounds in order to catch him. The suspect was taken to a hospital for a mental health evaluation. The victim was treated for their injuries at the scene and was cleared by a Sanford ambulance. For KNOX News, I'm Alex Carminati.
11: Thank you, Alex. Another update from the KNOX Newsroom heads your way. We'll catch up with Alex once again in just a little bit here. 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Right now, we are at 70 degrees in Grand Forks. So, and a calmer morning. Hope you had a good weekend. Our forecast the rest of the day. Will we get some relief? Today is fortune cookie day, by the way. A hazy sun, cloud mix, 84, smoke returning. It did leave us a little bit. And then Tuesday, sun and haze and a cooler high of about 77. Wednesday, mainly sunny, high of 83. Thursday, fairly sunny, 87. Friday, a few showers, 90. So very summer-like, although it looks like we do get a nice night tonight. And then for Tuesday, not much of a super hot temperature at 77 degrees, but later in the week we warm up again. But again, right now, 70, that temperature. 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

0: 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Anything we like to do. Well, we have a new World Cup champion. Spain. Impressive. I was at the end of that game. I was listening to it and watching it as well. Had the commentators on, but I really didn't know the format late in an undecided game. I didn't really know what they did, but man, you talk about defense winning championships. Congratulations to Spain. 1-0 over Argentina. Couldn't get away too soon. They played quite well. 608 News Radio 1310 KNOX. Yeah, that forecast. Smoky everywhere. I think some places did get a break from it. They did get some pretty heavy rain in the Ely area over the weekend, but not enough, I don't think, to really put it out. Well, who's really doing the work? You see these firefighters with the planes and the helicopters and stuff like that, and it's remarkable stuff that they're doing. They really are, man. They are getting it done. Today, hazy sun, a cloud mix, a high of 84, and a west wind at 35, so it'll be a windy day. And I would imagine with that, maybe a little bit of haze thrown in there, too. Why not? Tonight, evening showers will drop down to 60. Nice cool night. Tomorrow, sun and haze, a cooler high of 77. Wednesday, mainly sunny and a high of 83. Thursday, fairly sunny, 87. And then Friday, a few showers and 90. Gradual warming trend. We'll chat with Mark about that coming up. I don't know if it really ever did go away. A little bit, briefly. It'll go away today. It looks like not super warm today and then tomorrow as well. And then right back at it. News Radio 1310 KNOX. We'll have a look at sports coming up. Twins, they go to Chicago. They play at a legendary Wrigley Field. And that could be the question today. We might just do a question of, we've done this before, but it's kind of interesting to hear. How many professional major league ballparks have you been to? At 775-5559. I've never been there. Wrigley. Been to Boston. Green Monster. All that. That's pretty legendary there. Although, the stadium itself was not wonderful. It kind of stinks a little bit when you get down in the concession area. Not wonderful. How many ballparks have you been to? Major league ballparks at 775-5559. I can count three just for Minnesota. The old Met, the Metrodome, and Target. Just three there. I was at Candlestick as a kid. Where else? Fenway. Yeah. Not many really for baseball, truthfully. Haven't seen a lot of major league games elsewhere other than the Twin Cities. Huh. So how about you? 775-5559. How many major league ballparks have you been to? And you can answer that again at 775-5559. A forecast that's coming up in a little bit. Smoke making a return. It did leave a little bit. One of those days, I think Saturday was the day I kind of felt it the most. It felt like I had a cold starting, essentially, is what it sounds like. And it gets into that area where everybody is bothered by it. Some more than others, but clearly most everybody is bothered by it. 6:11 the time, KNOX.
1: With your news on the twos, I'm Alex Carminati. 30 North Dakota Army National Guard soldiers have been mobilized to Fort Bragg in North Carolina. A send-off ceremony was held Sunday at the Fargo Readiness Center. The Delta Company, 1st Battalion, 112th Aviation Regiment, and 68th Troop Command will provide emergency care and rapid evacuation as part of their mission to provide garrison and training area medical evacuation coverage. A dump truck crashed into a home in Bismarck at around 11 a.m. on Saturday. The homeowner was asleep in his living room when he was woken up by the crash. The homeowner was not injured, and the truck driver went to a hospital with a possible knee injury. The Bismarck Police Department says the cause of the collision remains under investigation. The North Dakota Soybean Council elected its executive committee for the 2027 fiscal year. Evan Montgomery of Grand Forks was elected chairman. For KNOX News, I'm Alex Carminati.
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10: Despite the fact that Brian drives a car he calls the Exploder,

0: as today, hazy sun, smoke making a return, cloud mix. So we'll get some sun and clouds. West wind, a little bit windy, 35, even for here, even for North Dakota. We'll notice that. A high of 84 tonight, an evening shower 60. So a cool night tonight. Sun and haze tomorrow, cooler, 77. Wednesday, mainly sunny, a high of about 83 degrees. Thursday, fairly sunny, 87. Friday, a few showers and 90. A gradual warming trend. And that is a look at your forecast there. 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KNOX Sports. Twins winning just one of three against the Chicago Cubs. So coming off the break, not a great start. Cubs are good. Chicago Cubs are good, though. They had the 10-year anniversary of them winning a World Series championship. And then, and the guys are there at the game with their kids, their family. They're out in, I think, out right field, right center. And one of the Cubs players hits a home run to one of the players. It couldn't have worked out any better. It was just fantastic. So the Twins were a part of that wonderful magic. Also, World Cup soccer, a big deal. I watched a good portion of this match, and it was, gosh, it was Spain over Argentina. And it was defense, defense, defense. And both sides, really. Argentina goaltender, I thought, played very well. But they got a good amount of shots off. They end up winning it late. 1-0 on that. So, Argentina, I mean, they got out-defensed, essentially, is what happened. But that was the thing with Spain. They'd done it before. They closed the gap on players. You got the ball, they're right on you. They force you to make a quick decision. There's no lollygagging with them. They force things on you pretty quickly. And that is a look at some sports. I know there's more, and we'll get to some more. But the question, kind of sports related, but it could also be maybe you went to a concert. So the 775-5559. The question this morning, how many major league ballparks have you been to? Baseball. Dodgers and Angels is a good one. Dodgers and Angels, the Kingdome, and the Metrodome. Okay. All right, Kingdom. You know what? I'm glad you brought that up. I was at the Kingdom years ago. Many, many years ago. Just in fact, it's been so long ago, I forgot. I was only there one time. Got back from Alaska. The Twins, that was 91. Twins are having a really good year, obviously. And they were there. They were at Kingdom taking on Seattle. So one game. I think they lost. I think so. And but they did pretty well that year. The rest of the year worked out really well for them. But so that one, San Francisco, Metrodome, Met Stadium, and Target, and then Candlestick for me. That's it. In Fenway. And that's, boy, I haven't really branched out much more than that. That's kind of sickly, really. I got to do better than that. Now, if you were at one of these stadiums for a concert, different deal. I mean, you can count that, too. Why not? No rules here. 620 News Radio, 1310 KNOX.
1: With your news on the twos, I'm Alex Carminati. Culver's in Grand Forks is hosting a fundraiser for the Veterans Honor Flight of North Dakota and Minnesota from 10 a.m. to 7 p.m. both days this Tuesday and Friday. Part of the money that will be raised will go to support the program that takes area veterans on a fully funded trip to Washington, D.C., an honor fly from Grand Forks is scheduled for November 1st through November 3rd. A Disability Pride event will be held July 29th in honor of Disability Pride Month. The South Advocacy Solutions, Advocating Change Together, and Self-Advocates of Minnesota Northwest will hold the event in Grand Forks from 4:30 p.m. to 7:30 p.m. at Town Square. And the North Dakota State Fair started last Friday and continued throughout the weekend. The fair continues this week and wraps up this Saturday, July 25th. For KNOX News, I'm Alex Carminati.
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2: 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Mark Ewens with us. Smoky weekend for you, or were you indoors mostly?
3: Yes and no. In and out.
2: In and out.
3: So, no, that's kind of a deal. You got to do some work outside, of course, and then go inside and just kind of take a breath of fresh air because it, you know, it was not as bad as some places, obviously, but it was around, and it's going to be in and out as we go through this week.
2: Yeah, it's with us. There'll be days that are worse right now. I mean, you can see the haze as you look out. I think Saturday for me, that's when I felt it, the bite a little bit more than I did yesterday, even really this morning. 6:23 the time, so we're a little bit late. But this 5-day, Minnesota's still getting it. The Eastern Seaboard, I think, still getting as well. They did get quite a bit of rain in the Ely area. I think Friday. I don't know how much relief they got from it because I still think I'm seeing a lot of firefighting going on in that area.
3: Right, and they still, the DNR still has the northeastern 1, 2, 3, 4, 5, 6 counties, including the Hibbing Ely area, in the hazardous to very unhealthy air quality. So it's still at least forecast to be that way. The rain does knock it down. The funny thing is that smoke particles are so small, unless it's an absolute deluge, you can't clean it all out. It does knock it down somewhat, and the forecast is for some improvement, but those northeastern counties are going to be thick. The other thing to mention is northern Canada. We've talked about this, Northwest Territories, northern Saskatchewan, northern Alberta, northern Manitoba. Massive fires up there, and with the winds aloft shifting around to the northwest, we'll get a little bit of Canadian fire smoke on and off over the course of the next couple of days. Should not be nearly as dense. You shouldn't smell it, but you'll see the skies get that familiar, milky, kind of hazy color. Too.
2: You know, it's good to get a little variety with your smoke. You know what I mean? I think people who smoke meat, they know that. You know, they just want a different taste. At least we're getting that. I joke. Yeah. I'm kidding. I'd rather not have it. But let's jump into that weather forecasting room of yours, and let's check that out for this week, actually. You run us through Friday, don't you?
3: Yeah, we do. So that hazy sun-cloud mix is expected through the course of the day today. Today will be one of the days where it's more noticeable, 84 for a high, westerlies up to 35 miles an hour. Some evening showers with a weak front coming through, down to 60 for a low, westerlies to 25. That sun-haze mix hangs around on Tuesday, should be a bit thinner, with a cooler high of 77. I think the bulk of the smoke pushes off briefly midweek for a mostly sunny Wednesday and 83. Fairly sunny Thursday, 87. We end the week with a few showers and 90 on Friday. So a gradual warming trend as the big ridge to the west starts to rebound. That'll bring in the warmer weather and push some of the more dense smoke back out to the north and east.
2: How about you? How many professional ballparks you been to? Major League Baseball ballparks?
3: Well, what? Just Kauffman. That's the only one I can really lay claim to. That's what the Kansas City one,
2: yeah,
3: I believe.
2: Yeah,
3: that one. And when New Orleans had a semi-pro team down there, went to their stadium a couple of times. But, you know, they were I think, the Pelicans, I believe.
2: Okay. All right.
3: New Orleans no longer has a minor team. They're, you know, they can't keep a real football team either. Ooh, wait.
2: Oh, stop. They won a Super Bowl. They've been good.
3: Well, they cheated, of course.
2: Well, but they've been good. They were good other than that, too. They were good for a long time. Yeah, that still stinks. All right. Thank you, sir. We'll catch you up next hour. News Radio 1310 KNOX, 626 the time. Yeah. How about you? Major League Baseball parks. How many of them have you been to? And it counts as well. There's no rules here, as you know. I'm pretty loosey-goosey when it comes to that. If you were there for an outdoor concert or an indoor concert, That counts too. Doesn't have to be that you saw a Major League Baseball game. Maybe you saw Metallica there years ago, whatever it would be. Maybe you saw Kiss. They were at a big stadium. And you were there. How many Major League Baseball ballparks have you been to? It's 775-5559. Me? I'm going to go with, just for the Twins, I mean, there's three. I was a boy, went to Met Stadium for some Boy Scout, or I think it was a Boy Scout trip. Metrodome, multiple times Metrodome. Probably been in the Metrodome more than any other park. You know, for Vikings, because it's you get the dual thing, and then also the new stadium too, Target, Fenway, and Candlestick, and that's all that's coming to me. That's all that's coming to me right now. 775-5559. You can answer that. Texter saying Dodgers, Angels, the Kingdome, and Metrodome. So that's a pretty good number there. Pretty decent number. 627 the time. News Radio 1310 KNOX.
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2: 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The World Cup is over. I thought it went off quite well. Very few issues, I thought. Venues were great. There wasn't a lot of issues around the stadium. Security was good. I was worried about that. Spain got $50 million for winning. Argentina got $33 million for second. England, $29 million. They got 30. If you saw that game Saturday, that was, what, 6-4? That was more of the game I want, right? 6-4. That's more of an American type. 10 goals scored. You got to love that. And fourth place was France. They got $27 million. So, yeah, even teams that didn't get out of the group, you know, the group stage early on, they got $9 million. FIFA is doing a total of $655 million in prize money. That's pretty good. It's not bad. Not bad. And it was record. People watched it, viewed it, because there were so many teams in it. There was that. But I think a success. FIFA, however you say that. It did very well. And I'm sure there was a liaison here in the United States. I think it was actually... Andrew Giuliani? I think he was the liaison for FIFA for this tournament in the U.S. But really just an excellent job of pulling that off in the U.S. A lot of coordination, a lot of logistics. And they did the stadiums, I thought, looked great. The turf they played on, I thought everything looked really good. And a lot of things went on regarding the turf. I remember watching a feature on that. 6:31 the time. Let's get in the newsroom right now. Here is Alex.
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3: Grand Forks County's current health insurance plan is being described as unsustainable by county commissioners. This comes as the county is preparing to deal with a possible 20% increase in costs next year. Jeff LeClaire is a managing partner with the Insurance Center Group. He says there are options to avoid an increase in insurance costs for the 2027 budget. One of those options is changing the county insurance plan's network access to all True Health System. Another option is switching to health insurance through the North Dakota Public Employees Retirement System. LeClaire also says that getting rid of the county's health reimbursement arrangement could save the county roughly $400,000. Culver's in Grand Forks is hosting a fundraiser for the Veterans Honor Flight of North Dakota and Minnesota this Tuesday and Friday from 10 a.m. to 7 p.m. both days. An honor flight from Grand Forks is scheduled for November 1st through November 3rd. Four law enforcement agencies seized more than 600 grams of meth during a search warrant execution at a Breckenridge home. They also found 9 firearms. The Breckenridge Police Department, Wilkin County Sheriff's Office, Wahpeton Police Department, and the End of the Woods Drug Task Force all served the warrant at a property where 5 adults were at the time. 53-year-old Dustin Bruns was arrested on suspicion of first-degree possession of a controlled substance. The status of the four other individuals found at the property has not been released. For KNOX News, I'm Alex Carminati.
2: Alex, another update from Alex. Head your way. We'll do that. We'll catch up with him again in about 9 minutes at 6:42. News on the twos. Weather update brought to you by Crary Real Estate. All right, today, smoke making a return. We had a little bit yesterday, not as bad as it had been, obviously. Hazy sun today. We'll get that. You probably saw that if you were up for the sunrise. Very red. Evening showers, and then we'll drop down to 60. West wind at 25. But a windy day today, up to 35-mile-an-hour winds out of the west. And then Tuesday, sun and haze, a cooler high of 77. Wednesday, mainly sunny and a high of 83. Thursday, warmer, 87. Friday, a few showers, 90. So we gradually warm up a little bit, ever so slightly. Yeah, the winner of the Open Championship, congratulations to him, Ryan Fox. And he's from New Zealand. How often does that happen where a New Zealand guy wins a big, big tournament like that? Texter saying Metrodome, July 88, Metrodome. Kirby hit, oh man, in the third inning. Kirby hit a homer in the third inning. Unfortunately, I was on the payphone with my girlfriend at the time. The guy sitting next to me had some homemade rum, which helped ease the pain. He snuck it in. I've been to games. Not pro game. Well, no, not pro games. Maybe then, back in those days, you could probably sneak a flask in or something like that. Now they're pretty good about that. You know, you can only have for the ladies, you can only have a purse that's X amount of size. You know, it's this by this. It has to be, I think, see-through. I mean, they've really clamped down on a lot of that stuff. So Metrodome, July 88, Metrodome. Yeah, yeah. And they got rid of that. God, that was embarrassing. That thing came down. Oh, anyway, I'm glad they got out of there in time. 6:35 the time, News Radio 1310 KNOX. The question, how many professional Major League Baseball parks have you been in? Even if it's for a concert, that counts. We'll count that, like an outdoor show or something that you saw there, or an indoor one, right? I mean, there's both stadiums involved in that. 6:35 the time, News Radio 1310 KNOX.
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0: Radio, 1310 KNOX. Yeah, we're getting the smoke. The smoke's returning. That'll happen today. We got a bit of a break from it yesterday, but Saturday was not great. 6:39. Maybe it's bothering you. It's to the point where even very healthy people, it bothers them. I have been watching a lot on the social media over the weekend, just the amount of, and a lot of them are the same shots, maybe from a different angle, but pretty remarkable the firefighting that's taking place with these fires, because a lot of those fires are so remote. There's really no roads or any kind of infrastructure to get to them, so they have to do that with airplanes. And I think it was in Canada, I just saw one plane after another just rolling in this valley and just boom, boom, boom, boom, boom. Then they go pick stuff up. So they're doing some work. That's some hero stuff they're doing. They're getting that done. 6:40 the time. The homemade rum guy had it in a, wow, this is kind of sketchy. Had it in a big nail polish remover bottle, and his girlfriend carried it in her purse. Yeah. It's hard to do that these days. You know, they go through that. The purses and stuff like that. You can only have a size of purse. It can only be this big. 6:40. Texting, and he hates Phil Mickelson. He said, well, unfortunately, Phil didn't fall into a bunker, but the open was fun to watch. Some of those bunkers are brutal. Just brutal. And then, of course, the Bryson DeChambeau thing. With was he improving his lie, his backswing, or that? I don't know. I don't know what his motivation is. Maybe he just wasn't aware of the rule. It could have been that as well. I really have no idea if he did it on purpose or not. But so that was a big controversy. But some of those bunkers, they're so steep, and they're right on the edge. I was watching one scene where a guy he did get to it, but he was thinking. Just watching him go through in his head how he can get to that ball. It was up against the side. It was very steep. And he did get it. I think he got it out. Got it fairly close. Pretty good bunker shot. But those bunkers put you in a spot where you almost have to just knock it back out onto the fairway and then try again. I mean, that's some of it. That's some of the challenge there. And I do like that about the Open Championship, the British, formerly the British Open. Coming up, we've got Jesse Allen with the American Ag Network. That's coming up. We'll do that about 6:56 or so. News on the Twos, another update with Alex. That is coming up for you. Another look at sports on the way. But I think overall, the World Cup really did it was a wonderful to host it here in the United States. I thought it was quite good. As a matter of fact, where does soccer rank now? I think this had a lot to do with it. Where does it rank? Is it top five for U.S. sports? Do people like the soccer? A lot of teams nationwide, there really are. I've got that for you coming up. News Radio 1310 KNOX. Here's Alex Carminati in the newsroom.
1: With your news on the twos, I'm Alex Carminati. 30 North Dakota Army National Guard soldiers have been mobilized to Fort Bragg in North Carolina. A send-off ceremony was held Sunday at the Fargo Readiness Center. The Delta Company, 1st Battalion, 112th Aviation Regiment, and 68th Troop Command will provide emergency care and rapid evacuation as part of their mission to provide garrison and training area medical evacuation coverage. A dump truck crashed into a home in Bismarck at around 11 a.m. on Saturday. The homeowner was asleep in his living room when he was woken up by the crash. The homeowner was not injured, and the truck driver went to a hospital with a possible knee injury. The Bismarck Police Department says the cause of the collision remains under investigation. The North Dakota Soybean Council elected its executive committee for the 2027 fiscal year. Evan Montgomery of Grand Forks was elected chairman. For KNOX News, I'm Alex Carminati.
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0: All right, Twins baseball heard here on News Radio 1310 KNOX. Twins lose yesterday 10-1. As a matter of fact, they lost 2 of 3 against the Cubs. Winning Friday night. Now they're back at it again today. They take on the Guardians, and they've got actually a 4-game set with them, which is right in their division, a team that's been quite good, well, better than the Twins the last several years, 6:45. Also, World Cup, you've got Spain over Argentina, 1-0, dramatic goal late in the year, or late in the game there. You also had Ryan Fox from New Zealand. Not super common to have a champion there, although another one comes to mind, Frank Nabilo, a commentator. He's from New Zealand. He was a golfer as well. I don't know if he ever won an open championship, though, so that's a big deal for him. Also, soccer has overtaken baseball to become America's third favorite sport. What? American football, number one. Wide margin there. Not even close. Number two is basketball. That surprised me a little bit. I was thinking probably baseball would be number two. And in my mind, hockey's number two, but it's not everywhere, right? That's just kind of regionally. Soccer after that, coming in third. Then baseball, 4. The national pastime, how about that? Ice hockey is 5th, followed by tennis. You got boxing, MMA, and then golf coming in there. But yeah, how about that? So maybe more interest. I thought Team USA did very well. I know they got criticized pretty heavily, but I thought they did well. They lost to a better team. They're just not as good as Belgium. That's just the way that is. They're not elite like the top 4, top 8 teams in the world. They're just not. And that's okay. We're good at other sports. But, moving forward there, the ladies don't have a problem with it. They won multiple World Cups. They have won gold medalists as well. They're quite good in the soccer realm. For sure they are. 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Being an old duffer and the way I play golf, I'm an expert at getting out of traps. Yeah, bunkers are hard. They truly are. Especially when you don't have much. You have to affect your backswing to get down to the ball, which with these bunkers, because they're so steep, I call them pot bunkers. I think they have a different term for them, but they're just those steep bunkers, and they've got sometimes a grass face to them as well. They're difficult to get out of. I have an issue with when I golfed with wet sand in a bunker. I do struggle with that. Other than that, I'm pretty good with them. I can get out of them. I practiced it because I struggled with it. I wouldn't get enough sand. You try to pick the ball. Once you try to pick the ball, then you're in trouble. You really are. But with wet sand, I'm not a huge fan of that because I end up sculling it a little bit, trying to pick the ball maybe, because you can't get underneath it as well. It doesn't bounce quite like it should when it's wet sand. So I struggle with that, but they didn't see a lot of that over the weekend. As a matter of fact, I thought that course was rather, I don't want to say it was easy because it would tear me up, but for them, I was hoping for a little more wind because that to me is the Open Championship. A little more wind with that Lynx golf course. 6:48 the time, News Radio 1310 KNOX. How about you? Baseball, Major League Baseball. How many Major League Baseball parks have you been to over the years? At 775-5559. It's 6:49. We'll take a short break. Another update in the newsroom. That's with Alex. That's coming up.
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0: 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Good morning. ABC News coming up top of the hour right after that. Alex, as a matter of fact, we'll get to Alex here in a little bit. But questions for you this morning. One question. Major League Baseball stadiums. How many of them have you been to? I can count three just for Minnesota. The old Met. The young boy. I think for a school trip or a Boy Scout trip. I know Dad was with, and he was one of the drivers, so I forget what it was. Probably Boy Scouts. Metrodome multiple times. I remember hanging out of my hat when you leave the Metrodome because of the air pressure they'd jam into it, right? You remember that? It'd keep it up. So you'd have to hang out of that going out the turnstiles or the open door. It's just a flapper normal door. And then, of course, Target as well. And then Fenway. And then also the old Candlestick. Back in the day, we went out to California on a road trip and saw our family out there and did go to a game. And it was chilly. It was like probably mid-July. It was kind of cold. 6:53, a little bit late. Here's Alex in the newsroom, KNOX.
1: With your news on the twos, I'm Alex Carminati. Culver's in Grand Forks is hosting a fundraiser for the Veterans Honor Flight of North Dakota and Minnesota from 10 a.m. to 7 p.m. both days this Tuesday and Friday. Part of the money that'll be raised will go to support the program that takes area veterans on a fully funded trip to Washington, D.C. An honor fly from Grand Forks is scheduled for November 1st through November 3rd. A Disability Pride event will be held July 29th in honor of Disability Pride Month. the South Advocacy Solutions, Advocating Change Together, and Self-Advocates of Minnesota Northwest will hold the event in Grand Forks from 4:30 p.m. to 7:30 p.m. at Town Square. And the North Dakota State Fair started last Friday and continued throughout the weekend. The fair continues this week and wraps up this Saturday, July 25th. For KNOX News, I'm Alex Carminati.
0: Thank you, Alex. Another update from Alex Head your way. We'll catch up again right after ABC News at the top of the hour. Our forecast, a little bit more haze. We got a little bit of a break yesterday. Smoke returning, though. A hazy sun today. A cloud mix. We'll get up to about 84 degrees. It'll be windy today. West wind at 35. Tonight, evening showers. We need those. And a low of 60. Tuesday, sun and haze. A cooler 77. Wednesday, mainly sunny. And about 83 degrees. Thursday, fairly sunny. Again, 87, a little bit warmer. And then Friday, a few showers and 90. So we dip down a little bit. Really just one day where it's 77 degrees. That would be tomorrow. Windy today, hazy today. And let's hope for some good showers tonight. News Radio, 1310 KNOX, 6:54 the time. How about you? How many Major League Baseball stadiums have you been to? At 775-5559. Texter saying, I think a lot of people would echo this in this area. Metrodome and then Target Field. Those two where the Twins play. Used to play with Metrodome and then currently play at Target Field. So, but maybe another two, three. I remember talking to, I think it was Mr. Sweeney. I think it was Pat Sweeney. I think he'd been to like 20 ballparks. More than that. Quite a few for him, but he's a huge baseball fan. 6:55 KNOX, good morning.
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22: Row crops moving on some weather risks. Good morning. You're listening to the American Ag Network. I'm Susan Littlefield. As looking at the forecast, a heat dome in the western Corn Belt will fade this week with some rain that could fall in areas of Nebraska, Iowa, Illinois, and Indiana. Despite that short-term rain relief for the Midwest, July is looking to stay dry, and August looks to be hot and dry as well. USDA did announce on Friday soybean sales totaling 26 million bushels to China, Mexico, and an unknown destination. USDA today will release its usual grain export inspections update at 10 o'clock, and then, of course, the weekly crop progress report this afternoon. And it is highly anticipated by traders following a very hot and dry past week for the U.S. grain belt. Unfortunately, due to some technical issues, the China's Dalian exchange information was not available. We'll be back to take a look at some overnight numbers after this on the American Ag Network.
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3: Let's take a look at those overnight trade numbers. September corn, 451 and a quarter, is 6.5 higher. December, 474 and a half, up 7. August bean, 17 higher, 1221 and a half. November, 1220 and a quarter, up 17 and a quarter. Soybean meal for August, 322.60, up 240. September sits 319.70, up 260. Oil for August, 75.09, up 28. September, 74.23, up 30. Chicago wheat for September, 683 and three quarters, up one. December's up one at $7 and three quarters. Kansas City, September, 732 and three quarters, up a half. December's up three quarters at 747 and a half. Minneapolis has September, 694 and a quarter, up two, and December up two, trading 719. More market information, news, weather, and more at the Farm and Ranch Media mobile app. If you haven't done so, download it today. 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
5: ABC News, I'm Shiri. Preston, the U.S. hitting Iran again overnight, the ninth straight night of new attacks. Iran launching strikes targeting American allies and facilities in the region. ABC's Louis Martinez covers the Pentagon.
6: Iran just had so many of these weapons already built, stored, some of them in underground facilities. And so they are demonstrating that even if they have a small capability, now we don't know what that capability number is, but they still have it. And so, yes, they can still attack and they can have an impact if they have really good intelligence of where these U.S. bases are specifically.
5: Some of the Iranian attacks turning deadly over the weekend. A total of 17 U.S. service members have died in the war with Iran since February. New prime minister in Britain this morning, Labour leader Andy Burnham taking over as Keir Starmer steps down. Jury selection begins today in Nashville in a new trial over Instagram, the state accusing the platform of being designed to be addictive and contributing to youth mental health crisis. This is ABC News. The Trump administration denying a New York Times report that says federal agents have been told the FBI will no longer investigate confrontations involving immigration agents. ABC's Karen Waugh has more.
18: The Times reports agents were notified such cases would be instead handled by an agency called Homeland Security Investigations, which is an arm of Immigration and Customs Enforcement, or ICE. This effectively leaves the agency to investigate itself. The FBI and Homeland Security deny there's been a policy change, saying this is false, adding the FBI will continue to investigate in accordance with agency policy.
5: Lawyers for Pamela Smart, the former teacher serving a life prison sentence for orchestrating the murder of her husband by her teenage student, is petitioning for a new trial. Hers was the first trial in the nation to be broadcast live on TV from start to finish. She was convicted of first-degree murder in 1990. Her 15-year-old she was dating at the time served 25 years behind bars. Sherry Preston, ABC News.
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1: Northern Minnesota received much-needed rain over the weekend as it continues to deal with raging wildfires. But at the same time, 13,000 lightning strikes may have caused more wildfires to start. The wildfires are believed to have originally started because of lightning strikes that happened on July 7th. Philip Manuel with the National Weather Service says the wildfires will take several months to contain.
20: Weather started all of this, and most likely weather will end all of this. What we're going to have to depend on is a weather pattern change that brings repeat rainfall. Again, long duration rain, not something that comes from a thunderstorm. We're going to be dealing with these all summer. We need a weather pattern change, and most likely that comes with our first snow.
1: There are currently at least 20 active wildfires in the Boundary Waters Canoe Area Wilderness, and it's being reported that 69,000 acres have been burned. There have been air quality alerts issued throughout northern Minnesota and eastern North Dakota because of smoke from the fires. Ramsey County authorities are investigating an alleged sexual assault that reportedly happened in May at Little Gosling's daycare in Devil's Lake. A juvenile volunteer who worked at the daycare is accused of assaulting a juvenile. Authorities say the details of the investigation are confidential and cannot be released at this time because a juvenile suspect and victim are involved. For KNOX News, I'm Alex Carminati.
0: Alex, another update from Alex heads your way. We'll catch up with him again in the newsroom in about 9 minutes, 7:03. Good morning. Hope you had a good weekend. What do we have here? Smoke making a return. How about that, though? I'll get into that with the news and that gentleman talking about the fires there. And I think I was the same one I heard last week. He said, yeah, it looks like it's those fires are going to burn until it's another weather event. And what he was meaning is snow or sustained rain, which that just hasn't happened. The passing showers. Oh, sure. The area has gotten those. A hazy sun today. A cloud mix as well. 84. West wind at 35. Tonight, evening showers cooling to 60. And we still have west winds tonight up to 25. Tuesday, sun and haze, cooler, 77. Wednesday, mainly sunny, a little warmer, 83. And then Thursday, 87, sunshine. And then Friday, we'll get up to about 90 degrees. So a gradual warming trend. 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Good morning. How are you?
2: Well, I made it through another weekend.
0: Yes, you did.
2: Yeah. Sober.
0: Yeah.
2: Well, I haven't been, actually, when I had 50th birthday, I had about six drinks, and I got too much.
0: Ooh, buddy.
2: Otherwise, last time, it's almost, in March, it'll be 20 years since I've been on a bender, is what they called it.
0: A bender.
2: Yeah, well, you kind of bend over and you lose your cookies.
0: Oh, my. Oh, is that what that's from? I've always wondered what that is.
2: Of course.
0: Is that what it is?
2: A bender.
0: Okay.
2: Yep.
0: Hey, how many
2: lose your cookies.
0: How many baseball stadiums have you been to? Major League Baseball parks?
2: Two. No, just one. We've been to the Metrodome, and I haven't been to Target yet.
0: You haven't? Were you at the old Met ever?
2: No, not the old Met. No, I was too young.
0: Okay.
2: No, my dad didn't bring us to games like that.
0: Okay.
2: Stuff, you know?
0: How about when you spent those 2 weeks or whatever when you guys moved to Chicago?
2: 1 week.
0: 1 week. It was 1 week.
2: No, okay. It ain't safe to go to the south side.
0: It didn't work
2: Come
0: out,
2: on,
0: so you left. Was it just 1 week that you guys moved there?
2: 1 week.
0: Wow.
2: Yep. Yeah, we moved down there in like May.
0: Yeah.
2: Had an auction sale. We're back to next week.
0: Oh.
2: My dad got a factory job, and it just didn't work out.
0: Yeah, just didn't. All right.
2: A guy milking cows, cutting in the woods, working in the foundry, and construction. It just doesn't work to be inside.
0: Did you watch any of that?
2: Can't handle that.
0: Did you watch any of that firefighting over the weekend?
2: No, I didn't.
0: Some of the images, just the planes and how they get down, they get the water. You know, they attack it with either helicopters or planes, and it looks precarious. I mean, they're doing some work. They're getting some work done.
2: Here's something I haven't told you before. 1981, we had a really dry spring up here.
0: Yeah.
2: And I had a friend that worked for the DNR, and he said, what are you doing? I said, well, I'm going back to work in about 2 weeks on construction. And he said, no, you're going to come help us fight fire next week. I said, well, why would I do that? He said, I'm calling the unemployment office if you're not here at 7 o'clock.
0: Wow. So
2: they were short of people.
0: Did you
2: so
0: have
2: I showed
0: to...
2: up, and I worked for the DNR for a couple of years that spring.
0: No kidding. You did do that. All right. Did you put the yellow? Did you put the yellow shirt on or no? Because they always have a yellow shirt.
2: I had a yellow shirt. I had a yellow shirt and I had a green shirt and I had green pants. They're flame retardant.
0: Yeah. Okay. Wow. So you dug
2: a
0: line.
2: I
0: know. So you dug a line. Essentially, is what you did, right? That's what they do when they're out there. They dig a line. They make a break in the line. Of where
2: no, we had
0: burning.
2: The backpacks, and we went out and we put out fires. And
0: you did. Okay.
2: I had a little service truck with a tank on it, and I was out fighting the fire for about 2 weeks.
0: Wow, they gave
2: and
0: you.
2: And then we got rain, and then the job ended.
0: Yeah, they gave you a truck. Wow, good for you. They trusted you with a truck.
2: Oh yeah.
0: Yeah.
2: And then in June they gave me a Jeep and 18 women to supervise. We planted trees.
0: Wow, you had a run. You had a bit of a run with the DNR. Good for you. Good for you.
2: Oh. Yeah, I did. I actually rent some land from the DNR. They're my friends.
0: Yeah.
2: People don't really care. Sometimes like the DNR, but no, they're okay.
0: You don't like them at the boat ramp, you know? When they knock on your ice shack. You don't like them then.
2: Well, you're just keeping you honest, you know, just like the state troopers and your local guys when you get a DUI. Well, they're doing their job.
0: Right.
2: Everybody's got a job. It takes a village. Remember that?
0: There you go. Thank you, Farmer Ray. Thank you.
2: I didn't send a picture of the oath, but it's turning gold.
0: All right.
2: There's gold in them hills.
0: Thank you, sir. News Radio 1310 KNOX. I have noticed that as well. Just lawns out here. you're starting to see a little bit of color turn. So we do need a little bit of rain. For sure we do. 7:08 the time. 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Sports on the way. Twins struggle with Chicago, the Cubs, over the weekend, but winning one of three. But they're back at it again today. World Cup, a big deal. Spain winning there 1-0 over Argentina. They were the better team. That's pretty clear. 7:09.
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21: 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Ryan Michaels likes the Vikings, and that-

0: I heard Minnesota Vikings, that means football. Not that terribly far away. They'll be in camp before you know it. Ah, and then all the speculation of the Minnesota Vikings, who's going to be the quarterback or whatever team you cheer for. It would be nice to go into a season where it's just clean. You've got a legitimate starting quarterback. There hasn't been a lot of turnover. You know, just the new draft picks, maybe a new free agent. It'd be nice to have that. The Vikes kind of do, just minus the quarterback stuff. They really don't know. I think it's going to be Murray, but whatever. We'll find out. I think there'll be a lot of quarterbacks on that roster who play some games. 7:12, let's get in the newsroom right now. And that is Alex Carminati, KNOX.
1: With your news on the twos, I'm Alex Carminati. A 44-year-old woman was hurt last Saturday when a road debris caused her to crash her motorcycle during a charity ride that was for the American Foundation for Suicide Prevention. Amy Brash was riding a 2007 Harley-Davidson westbound on Highway 27 near milepost 42 when a large piece of tire thread struck her motorcycle. The thread was on the road. Brash lost control and caused damage to the bike. She was not wearing a helmet when the crash happened. She was transported to Sanford and Fargo for treatment. A dump truck crashed into a home in Bismarck at around 11 a.m. on Saturday. The homeowner was asleep in his living room when he was woken up by the crash. The homeowner was not injured, and the truck driver went to a hospital with a possible knee injury. The Bismarck Police Department says the cause of the collision remains under investigation. The North Dakota Soybean Council elected its executive committee for the 2027 fiscal year. Evan Montgomery of Grand Forks was elected chairman. For KNOX News, I'm Alex Carminati.
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0: Five-day forecast for Mark Ewens. Mark tells us today the haze returns, and it'll be windy today as well. We'll warm up to about 84 degrees. Tonight, evening showers, cooling to 60. Tuesday, sun and haze, a cooler 77. Wednesday, mainly sunny and a high of 83. Thursday, fairly sunny, 87. And then Friday, a few showers. We'll get to about 90 degrees. But right now, starting our day, we're at 69 degrees right now. 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A little bit of haze in the air. Not that terrible. I got a poster kind of blocking my view here to the Grand Forks Country Club. That's kind of my touchstone there. 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Some sports. Let's do that. Let's get into that right now over the weekend. Gosh, it went on for so long. The World Cup took forever. It seemed like the games that really meant something, they got consolidated. They kind of got pushed a little bit closer together. World Cup. Spain won 0 over Argentina. Spain was the better team. It was pretty clear. Twins lose 2 of 3 to Chicago, losing 10-1 yesterday. They did win game one. They are taking on Cleveland. That starts today. Those games can be heard. It's a four-game series, can be heard right here on KNOX. And Ryan Fox, he won the Open Championship. He's from New Zealand. It's his first major ever. He's 39 years old. He's done well in other major tournaments, but not winning. Top five type finishes, but yeah, the Open Championship. I watched a little bit of that. I don't want to say I was disappointed, but I wanted a little more wind. I wanted some weather because those courses, those old links courses really shine. They become super hard when the wind is blowing. I did see a shot. You see those knockdown shots a little bit. They'll try to roll it up from distance. I saw one. A guy landed probably 50, maybe 60 yards short of the green. It rolled over the green and into a bunker. And I just thought, oh, man, the luck for you. And that it, I felt bad for the guy. I'm like, you hit a pretty good shot, and then it just rolled into a bunker. Oh, boy. 716 KNOX.
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5: 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You remember the most awful story of last week? Well, there's a lot of them, but this one had to do with food. So U.S. officials, they linked a Taylor Farms plant in Mexico to Cyclospora, the parasite that caused severe illness, including vomiting, cramping, and well, they're calling it explosive diarrhea. Enough of that. Taylor Farms issued a recall notifying customers that lettuce shipped to 27 states may have been contaminated. That includes lettuce that Taylor's Farms shipped to Taco Bell locations in five states last week. But it's even broader than that. The company has said that none of their branded salads or kits are associated with it. So that's where that came from. So we heard that all last week. News would say it. I was like, ugh. You'd see it written, social media. It's like, ah, gosh, that's just not something you want to talk about when they say explosive diarrhea. Another cool thing about the Open was three players shot 62. Yeah, I did see that. Lowest score ever recorded. Not very many people have done that. No, I would agree. And that's why I was a little bit, that image. Thank you. That's why I was a little bit disappointed with the course. Because those, the Open Championship, you get a little bit of wind. And it's a different game for those courses. But when you don't, it kind of lays over. And I think it did that a little bit. I think the scores were maybe a little bit lower than they wanted. But Ryan Fox, a relative unknown from New Zealand. Good for him, though. First major victory there. He's 39, so will he win another major? Who knows? Doesn't matter. At least you win one, right? And I think a lot of people, other than if you're not American, you would probably like to win the Open Championship. That's a big deal. That's a good one. Augusta, yeah. Masters, that's wonderful. U.S. Open, PGA, yeah. But the Open Championship, that's the old one, man. That's a good one. 7:21, and other sports, of course, you had Spain over Argentina. We talked about that. Twins struggling in Chicago, losing 2 of 3. So after the All-Star break, they were hot going into it. So it looks like they've cooled down a little bit. Hopefully they can get back on track, back to some of their winning ways. 7:21 right now. Let's get in the newsroom. Here is Alex Carminati, KNOX.
6: 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A Disability Pride event will be held July 29th in honor of Disability Pride Month. 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There'll be an open mic, food, games, live entertainment, as well as speakers and performances from the Listen Center's Performing for Change. 30 North Dakota Army National Guard soldiers have been mobilized to Fort Bragg in North Carolina. A send-off ceremony was held Sunday at the Fargo Readiness Center. The Delta Company, 1st Battalion, 112th Aviation Regiment, and the 68th Troop Command will provide emergency care and rapid evacuation as part of their mission to provide garrison and training area medical evacuation coverage. For KNOX News, I'm Alex Carminati.

0: Thank you, Alex. Another update from Alex rolls your way. We'll catch up with him again in about 8 minutes, 7:22 right now. And that is Mark Ewens. How are you?
1: I'm doing well. How are you this morning?
0: Good, good. Did you watch any U.S. Open? Or no, not U.S. Open. I'm sorry, Open Championship.
1: Did not. No, okay. No. That All was right. not on my radar, so to speak. I mean, it's, I've watched those kind of games in the past in different, you know, venues, but no, not the national stuff.
0: Yeah. How about ballparks for you? How many major league ballparks have you been to where they play baseball?
1: Just Kauffman. Just Kauffman.
0: That's it, huh? That's it for you.
1: Yeah, that's it. That's it for me. Yeah, when I was down in Kansas City at the training center, the Weather Service has, we were able to sneak over and see a game.
0: They let you out, did they? They let you out?
1: Well, they weren't supposed to, but that, you know, we just... adult privilege, but that's another story.
0: How about that Forrest guy in Minnesota basically saying, hey... The only thing that's going to change this is a weather pattern. Do you feel extra pressure now?
1: No, that's exactly right. I mean, every year it's kind of funny because we listen to folks who are uninitiated talking about, well, you know, and unfortunately our president's one of them. Well, get Canada, just go put the fires out. I mean, no concept as to the scale that we're talking about. Yeah. It is humanly impossible. We cannot throw enough assets, even if both countries diverted everything to fighting fires. It would only put a dent in them. It's just, once you look at a map and start to see geographically how large an area is involved, especially up in the Northwest Territories, northern Saskatchewan, Alberta, and Manitoba, it's like, good Lord, it's literally like half the United States being on fire all at once.
0: And you're seeing more and more planes, at least I'm seeing them more on social media. You know, they're mm-hmm. dropping the water, the red flame retardant is going down as well. So that, you know, there are certainly some efforts, but yeah, there's just not enough planes out there. They're just, it's, you're right. It's a huge mass. It's a huge area. So
1: it's infrastructure. That's the main thing they go after: cities, businesses, industry, things like that. That's what they're protecting. That's all they can do is protect the infrastructure, the rest of it. And it's like we live with the snows in the winter and folks in rural Minnesota and rural North Dakota who get stuck at home periodically. The snow is so deep. There are folks up there, they've dealt with these fires on and off their whole lives. It's like, well, fire season.
0: Yeah, you're right. It's just a different mindset. All right, let's jump into our 5 day. And we get a little bit of relief, but it's short-lived, isn't it?
1: Right. I'm looking at the different computer models that forecast the movement of the smoke. And with the source area being so massive up in northern Canada, every time one of these little waves comes out of the northwest, it's going to bring a hunk of smoke with it. So that's kind of the story this week. One of them coming through today and tonight. So we're starting off this week with a kind of a hazy sun cloud mix. Looking for 84 for the high with westerlies up to 35 miles an hour. Evening showers are possible tonight as a little front comes through down to 60 for a low. Westerlies still up to 25, so a breezy evening. Sun and haze for Tuesday and a cooler 77. Mainly sunny on Wednesday, as the forecast model suggests, will be in between the plumes for a period of time. 83 for a high on Wednesday. Fairly sunny, 87 Thursday, a few showers, and 90 on Friday. So a bit of a warming trend, and then the pattern recycles as the next wave of smoke comes down, blah, blah, blah, blah, blah.
0: All right. Rinse, repeat, rinse, repeat, rinse, repeat. All right. Thank you, sir. We'll catch up. Well, are you going to be on today?
1: Nope, I'm off today and tomorrow, but I'll talk to you all later in the week, and we'll talk tomorrow morning, of course.
0: All right, thank you. And that is Mark Ewan, staff meteorologist. Here at News Radio 1310 KNOX, 7:26. Yeah, hazy sun today. We'll get that. Cloud mix, west wind at 35 will warm up to about 84 degrees. 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
0: 728 News Radio 1310 KNOX. Yeah, these planes that they used to fight the fires with, there's some bigger ones, but you see a lot of this one, and it's called a Fire Boss. Yeah, it's designed specifically for it. It's got those pontoons, and they can fill those. It takes about 8 seconds. Is that what it says? 8 seconds? 15 seconds. And it fills them with 800 gallons, and they have to take off again. But they're modified. I think they probably have a little bit more horsepower. Maybe some bigger flaps on the wings. I don't know, for lift, what have you. But pretty remarkable. So they've got a dedicated plane to that. Over 100 Fire Boss systems are currently in operation throughout the world. So I wonder how many are operating in the state of Minnesota and up in Canada as well. But yeah, a lot of stuff. That's interesting to me, because for crop dusting, they have their own planes too. I think that's called Air Tractor. I think that we'll talk to Scott Schuster coming up here in a little bit with Auction Block. I wonder if he's ever sold one. I think he's a pilot as well. But this just looks like a really difficult endeavor, I mean, right? Landing on water, picking up weight, a good amount of it, and then taking off again and then dumping it, just doing that all day. You think you've had a long day? 7:30 the time, KNOX.
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6: Two Fargo daycare operators have been sentenced after an investigation that found instances of child neglect, unreported injuries, and drug distribution inside their home-based daycare. Kara and Joshua Oz ran Kara's Cozy Heart Daycare. The investigation began in April 2024 when a two-month-old infant went to an emergency room with a broken arm. Detectives also found unreported injuries to children who had gone to the daycare in the past, and found evidence of drug distribution that happened inside the home while children were there. Joshua Oz was sentenced to 360 days in jail and to 18 months of supervised probation. Kara Oz was sentenced to 5 years in prison and 2 years of supervised probation. A West Fargo man was arrested last Friday for allegedly hurting a person with a knife and then running from police. Police say the man tried to run away with the knife, and officers used a taser and pepper ball rounds in order to catch him. The suspect was taken to a hospital for a mental health evaluation. He was also treated for his self-inflicted injuries and the injuries he had while fleeing. The victim was treated for their injuries at the scene and eventually was cleared by an ambulance. MyPillow CEO and Minnesota gubernatorial candidate Mike Lindell is currently now registered to vote in Minnesota. Lindell is currently registered in Texas, but voters can register in Minnesota on the same day an election's happening. Lindell is running in the GOP primary, which is on August 11th. He's endorsed by President Donald Trump. For KNOX News, I'm Alex Carminati.
0: Thank you, Alex. Another update from Alex heads your way in about 10 minutes. Good morning, July 20th, 2026. Our five-day forecast. Windy today. We do get some relief. Hopefully we get some relief tonight. We'll drop down to about 60.
7: Whether it's hot or cold,
0: degrees tonight, and a west wind at 25. Windy day today, west wind at 35 miles an hour. And then for Tuesday, sun, haze, cooler high of 77. Wednesday, mainly sunny, a little warmer, 83. And then Thursday, fairly sunny, 87. Friday, we warm up again to 90 with maybe a shower thrown in there as well. But yeah, we need the rain. We do. Gradual warming trend is what we're getting right now, though. Right now, again, our current temperature, we're at 68 degrees. 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And according to Instacart, and I was thinking about this the other day. I haven't had ice cream in a while, but I tend to always buy vanilla. Well, I'm not the only one. Instacart just released some ice cream sales data. And I could go through every state's favorite number one, but number one in our country is vanilla at 20.9. And then it breaks down into single digits for a bunch of them then. Chocolate, number two. Cookie dough, number three. Number four, cookies and cream. Number five, chocolate fudge brownie. Mine, well, there it is. My favorite, other than vanilla, I always get the mint chocolate chip is what I do. I'll do that. But all of them are really good. I mean, right? All of them are. But vanilla, that's kind of boring. That's kind of a yawner. But the thing with vanilla, you know what you're getting, and you can modify it, and you know what that's like as well. Some of the other flavors might, you know, it might be too much of something, right? Vanilla, you're just getting that ice cream with that chocolate topping or whatever topping you put on it. The other ones are a little bit, they're a little bit busier. But vanilla is it's a go-to. It is a go-to. 734 News Radio 1310 KNOX.
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0: 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I hear this groovy music, and I only... Rolling Stones. As I get older, I got more and more respect for them and how good they are. And just the longevity. I've talked about that before. Over the weekend, I did catch something I thought was kind of interesting. Are you familiar with Burning Man? They do this in Nevada. They burn, it started out real kind of granola. I think some hippies went to the desert and it was an art fest. And then they would burn a wooden man at the end of their deal. It's like a 7-day deal. I watched a whole thing, well, a portion of it, probably three quarters of it. There's a special on HBO on it, and I watched a little bit of that. And I think it's called The Man Will Burn or something like that. But it's about Burning Man and the group that put it on for years and years and years, who started it, all that. Really very interesting. And, I mean, wow, what the debauchery that takes place there. I mean, it's, and there's some talented people there. Artistic, and there's some pretty cool things that take place there, but there's some debauchery and skullduggery that takes place there as well. But they've done that for years and years now. They get essentially, they turn Nevada, that desert where they have their Burning Man celebration, they turn that into the third largest city, I think, in Nevada. Now, hardly any management. There's been a few deaths, but with mostly, I think, on, I think there was one with flooding. I think there was one with a fire that was horrible. That was in the late 90s. And then I believe a car accident mixed in there too. So you'd think there'd be more, but they get about 80,000 people out there, 70 to 80. And it just, the stuff that takes place there is like, wow, it's kind of a mind blowing type thing. I didn't know much about it. I knew of it, but I didn't know a whole lot about it and what they actually do there. And the kind of fun that they have there, well, they're kind of fun, I guess. 7:39, News Radio 1310 KNOX. We'll take a short break. We'll get to some sports that's coming up. World Cup, that was a big deal. I do have, let's listen to this. I did watch a good portion of it. Let's hear this. This is a World Cup. It was scoreless during regulation. It took Spain very little to score into the extra time. Here's that goal.
15: Hooks it in. Williams battling.
0: You know, the strangest thing about me watching that, when you get towards the end of the game, you really don't know. Maybe if you're on the sidelines and you're a little bit closer to the game, you have a pretty good idea how much extra time you're going to get. But with American sports, for the most part, other than baseball, there's innings, there's, you know, there's that. So it's really not a time limit. It's a little loosey-goosey there. But for the most part, our other games, we manage the clock. They really don't do that. They let it roll. If the ball goes out of bounds, they just kind of account for that, and then they add time later. It just seems so, I don't know. You just don't know. You don't know how much time you have left. But Spain over Argentina. And Lionel Messi, I thought, was tremendous in that. But Spain was clearly, I think, the better team. 7:40 the time, News Radio, 1310 KNOX.
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6: Mechanical. With your news on the twos, I'm Alex Carminati. A 44-year-old woman was hurt last Saturday when a road debris caused her to crash her motorcycle during a charity ride that was for the American Foundation for Suicide Prevention. Amy Brash was riding a 2007 Harley-Davidson westbound on Highway 27 near milepost 42 when a large piece of tire thread struck her motorcycle. The thread was on the road. Brash lost control and caused damage to the bike. She was not wearing a helmet when the crash happened. She was transported to Sanford and Fargo for treatment. A dump truck crashed into a home in Bismarck at around 11 a.m. on Saturday. The homeowner was asleep in his living room when he was woken up by the crash. The homeowner was not injured, and the truck driver went to a hospital with a possible knee injury. The Bismarck Police Department says the cause of the collision remains under investigation. The North Dakota Soybean Council elected its executive committee for the 2027 fiscal year. Evan Montgomery of Grand Forks was elected chairman. For KNOX News, I'm Alex Carminati.
0: Thank you, Alex. Another update from Alex heads your way. We'll catch up with him in a little bit here, coming up in about 9 minutes. Scott Schuster coming up. But quick, the forecast, 84, cloud mix with some sun, hazy sun. Evening showers, 60. Tomorrow, sun and haze and 77. Wednesday, mainly sunny, 83. And then Thursday, fairly sunny, 87. Friday, a few showers and 90. But right now, 68 our temperature. Scott Schuster with us, auction block. And Scott, you're a pilot, right? Is that correct?
20: Yeah, I haven't flown in years, but yeah, I used to fly quite a bit.
0: Yeah. I'm watching. I can't stop watching it. And a lot of it's the same footage, just different angle. But all these pilots that are fighting fires. I mean, it's what a precarious job that is. That's got to be just like crop dusting, I would think.
20: Yeah, those are really something. They're larger airplanes, of course, and you know, they go to the lakes, and they actually got a scoop on the bottom that they scoop the water up and then just go back out and dump it on the fire.
0: That's right.
20: It's amazing.
0: Yeah, the name of that one for the crop dusters, I think it is it Sky Tractor, I think? Air Tractor?
20: Air Tractor is one of the manufacturers.
0: Okay.
20: And Flush, those two are really popular now. But through the years, there's been several. Eggcat was really popular. That was the big biplanes. Cessna had a few models, and so did Piper. They both had models of airplanes. So, but it's changed a lot, and got turbine engines on them now. They're really sophisticated.
0: Yeah, these are called Fire Boss, and they're out of St. Paul, Minnesota, is what.
20: Okay.
0: Yeah, and that's They've got quite a few of them around the world. So, nothing like that probably on the agenda. But what we're looking at right now is getting in fields coming up here. Not that terribly long. I mean, we're talking harvest at this point, I would imagine.
20: Yep, harvest is around the corner. We've got different things coming up. We've got some trucks coming up, both triaxle and semi trucks. Some day cab semis coming up for our farmers out there. Also got a John Deere 9600 combine, a John Deere 930 flex header. And let's see, we've got a Selford 570 RTS vertical tillage unit and a Case IH 5600 chisel plow and a Westfield MK191 grain auger. So check that out, auctionblock.com. Got a unique thing coming up that I do want to mention here, and that is a 1951 Dodge pickup, but it is on a 94 Dodge Dakota chassis. The guy took the body off of it, off of the original pickup, and put it on a 94 Dodge Dakota chassis. It's a project unit. It's not finished yet. Doesn't run and drive, but it's pretty neat. 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It's located over in Forest River, North Dakota.
0: So the old school design meets the modern chassis kind of deal. Wow.
20: It's kind of common now. I know I've got a friend that he's put some on the Ford pickups on Ford Crown Victoria cars.
0: Oh, really?
20: Yeah, and you know, just a nice low slung look, and they turned out. Of course, there you have a modern drivetrain.
0: Yeah,
20: very unique, and it looked great when you first look at it. You'd never realize what it is, you know, especially like this pickup. When I walked in the guy's shop and saw it sitting there, I just figured it was an old pickup he was working on, and then he opens the hood, it's got a 318 in it.
0: Yeah,
20: Of course, originally would have had a six cylinder and. It was a rust-free cab he started with, and it's a nice project vehicle, so check that out, auctionblock.com.
0: And so, yeah, Harvest, and then you got that cool truck, too. I'm looking at an image of it. What color is it?
20: Well, it needs to be painted yet. Right okay. now, it's kind of a burgundy and primer.
0: All right. I hear you.
20: Yep.
0: Scott Schuster, auctionblock.com. Thank you, Scott. Of course, you'll get busier and busier as we get closer to Harvest as well. Thank you, sir.
20: Exactly. You bet. Thank you.
0: 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Our forecast, more haze today. We did get a little bit of a break. That's all based on, the smoke and the wind. Where it's coming from. Hazy sun today, so that will pick up. 84 for a high. West wind at 35. Tonight, some showers. We need those. 60. And then for Tuesday, sun and haze, a cooler 77. Wednesday, mainly sunny, 83. And then Thursday, fairly sunny. We'll get to 87 degrees. Friday, a little warmer. Some showers and 90. Gradual warming trend. Right now, though, again, we're at 68 degrees. 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
22: This is your Sports Vape summer forecast. Looking ahead, we're seeing temperatures in the 80s. Lake weekends approaching from the west. A 100% chance of somebody forgetting to bring enough vapes. 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
23: The Marshall County Fair starts this Wednesday, and KNOX will be there to kick it all off. 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
0: 650 News Radio 1310 KNOX. Another look in the newsroom. With Alex is coming up. Yeah, World Cup. I don't even know where the next World Cup is going to be. Well, the other big event, we've got the Summer Olympics in Los Angeles. So, I don't know about you, but I like sports. And I wanted this event to go very well, the World Cup, which I think it did. The amount of venues, the cities, the amount of games, and then also with these cities, there's separate practice facilities too for these teams. So there's that too. There's a lot going on where there's a lot of parts in motion, and logistically, it sounded like there was, I'm sure, some glitches we didn't hear about. But other than that, things I thought went off quite well in this country. And I'm a little bit worried about that. A little bit worried about some violence, possibly something happening, but it did not. 7:51 is the time. We are currently at 68 degrees. We'll warm up to about 84, more of that hazy sun. And I felt it Saturday because I got a little bit of a respiratory thing going on. And it essentially just feels like the beginnings of a cold where you start getting the, your lungs start getting stuff in them. I did take a Mucinex, which is an expectorant, and that helped a great deal. But I do have a little bit of that. But you get to some levels, you get that 2, 3, 4, it affects everyone. Doesn't matter if you have a lung issue or not, or you're sensitive to it. Allergies, if you have that, you get slapped a little bit with this stuff too. 752 Newsroom, let's get in there right now. Here's Alex.
6: With your news on the twos, I'm Alex Carminati. A Disability Pride event will be held July 29th in honor of Disability Pride Month. 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There'll be an open mic, food, games, live entertainment, as well as speakers and performances from the Listen Center's Performing for Change. 30 North Dakota Army National Guard soldiers have been mobilized to Fort Bragg in North Carolina. A send-off ceremony was held Sunday at the Fargo Readiness Center. The Delta Company, 1st Battalion, 112th Aviation Regiment, and the 68th Troop Command will provide emergency care and rapid evacuation as part of their mission to provide garrison and training area medical evacuation coverage. For KNOX News, I'm Alex Carminati.
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1: Road crops moving on some weather risks. Good morning. You're listening to the American Ag Network. I'm Susan Littlefield. As looking at the forecast, a heat dome in the western Corn Belt will fade this week with some rain that could fall in areas of Nebraska, Iowa, Illinois, and Indiana. Despite that short-term rain relief for the Midwest, July is looking to stay dry, and August looks to be hot and dry as well. USDA did announce on Friday soybean sales totaling 26 million bushels to China, Mexico, and an unknown destination. USDA today will release its usual grain export inspections update at 10 o'clock, and then, of course, the weekly crop progress report this afternoon. And it is highly anticipated by traders following a very hot and dry past week for the U.S. grain belt. Unfortunately, due to some technical issues, the China's Dalian exchange information was not available. We'll be back to take a look at some overnight numbers after this on the American Ag Network.
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1: Let's take a look at those overnight trade numbers. September corn, 451 and a quarter, is 6.5 higher. December, 474 and a half, up 7. August beans, 17 higher, 1221 and a half. November, 1220 and a quarter, up 17 and a quarter. Soybean meal for August, 322.60, up 240. September sits 319.70, up 260. Oil for August, 75.09, up 28. September, 74.23, up 30. Chicago wheat for September, 683 and three quarters, up one. December's up one at $7 and three quarters. Kansas City, September, 732 and three quarters, up a half. December's up three quarters at 747 and a half. Minneapolis has September, 694 and a quarter, up two, and December up two, trading 719. More market information, news, weather, and more at the Farm and Ranch Media mobile app. If you haven't done so, download it today. 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
8: It's 7:59. We are at 68 degrees on our way to a high today of about 84 degrees. West wind, we'll have that at 35 miles an hour. Quick sports for you. World Cup, Spain over Argentina, 1-0. Twins, They lose 2-3 to Chicago in Chicago. Up next for them, they've got Cleveland. Also, NFL football. I looked it up. Your Minnesota Vikings, their training camp begins July 26th. Well, that's when the rookies report. The veterans report the 28th, and August 1st through the 20th is when they practice. And they only have, doesn't seem like a lot, 13 practices. They might have multiples during the day as well. But, yeah, that football's right around the corner. News Radio 1310 KNOX. It's 8 o'clock. ABC News right after that. Alex Carminati in the KNOX newsroom.
9: ABC News. I'm Sherry Preston. Changing of the guard in London.
10: I have just come from Buckingham Palace, where I have accepted His Majesty the King's invitation to form a government.
9: Andy Burnham stepping in as Prime Minister as Keir Starmer steps out. The Pentagon identifying two soldiers killed last week as a part of the war with Iran. They are 25-year-old Tyler Feehan and 19-year-old Isabella Gonzalez killed in a strike in Jordan. President Trump speaking as the U.S. hit Iran for the ninth night in a row.
11: Iran has been very, very badly damaged. They've lost everything almost militarily. They've got very little left. They've got some missiles. They've got some drones. They've got some manufacturing ability, not much.
9: Taylor Farms still recalling lettuce despite word now that one test showing a parasitic bug that's made hundreds sick was a false positive. This is ABC News. Nine people injured in a Colorado nightclub shooting early this morning. Police working to develop information on the suspected gunman. Brothers and social media influencers Andrew and Tristan Tate now face a total of 59 charges in the UK, including multiple counts of sex assault and sex trafficking from multiple women.
12: And one of them, who we called Evie, to protect her identity because of threats and worries about abuse from Tate's fans. We spoke with her, and she described, in her words, was a very harrowing encounter with Andrew Tate. And this account that she gave, where she described being strangled by him while they were having sex, is one that has come up again in court documents and other accusations from now many women.
9: ABC's Patrick Rievel at the Foreign Desk. The Vice President and Second Lady welcoming a new baby to the family. Usha Vance giving birth to her fourth child this morning. They've introduced baby Alec on social media. Sherry Preston, ABC News.
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14: An expansion project for Ryan Park and Lake has started and is scheduled to be completed in late August. The project will cost $350,000. The Ryan Lake Prairie Trail and Outdoor Classroom project will build on the existing site, with natural trails, edible plant beds, and a place for students at nearby schools to learn, and a classroom that'll be an indoor-outdoor hybrid. The project's being mostly funded by two grants from the Outdoor Heritage Fund and the Garrison Diversion Program. The Grand Forks Park District will contribute the final $50,000. Culver's in Grand Forks is hosting a fundraiser for the Veterans Honor Flight of North Dakota and Minnesota this Tuesday and this Friday from 10 a.m. till 7 p.m. both days. Part of the money that will be raised will go to support the program that takes area veterans on a fully funded trip to Washington, D.C. The veterans on this trip will see war memorials that will be built to honor them. An honor flight from Grand Forks is scheduled for November 1st through November 3rd. Each flight costs $290,000, and 870 veterans are currently on a wait list. The North Dakota Soybean Council elected its four-person executive committee for the 2027 fiscal year. Evan Montgomery of Grand Forks was elected chairman. His family has raised soybeans since the 1980s, and they also operate a livestock operation that includes cattle and a large horse boarding and training facility. He also represents the Soybean Council on the North Dakota Livestock Alliance Board. This news update is brought to you by Radium. For KNOX News, I'm Alex Carminati.
8: Thank you, Alex. Another update from Alex heads your way. We'll catch up with him again at 8:30. News at the top, the bottom, and when it breaks on News Radio. 5-day forecast. Some relief in it, but then we do warm up later in the week again. Today, hazy sun. Although it's not that bad this morning. Not terrible. We've seen worse. A cloud mix today, a high of 84, west wind at 35. Tonight, evening showers. I hope we get a lot. And 60. And a west wind at 25. Tuesday, sun and haze and a cooler high of 77. Wednesday, mainly sunny and a high of 83. Thursday, fairly sunny, 87. Friday, a few showers and we'll warm to about 90 degrees. But right now, we're at 69. We do need a little bit of rain. It is dry out there. I'm starting to notice the lawns in town and out here, too, because we don't water. We don't have a sprinkler system out here. We just do the old Mother Nature routine, and we don't have any of that irrigation at all. But lawns are a little crunchy, starting to turn a little bit of a color. 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Elena Wickman, we'll chat with her. That's coming up a little bit later on at about 8:30 or thereabouts. And I think we're going to chat with Josh Nesdahl with Nelson Auto. I think that's coming up. We'll do that here out of the break. 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

0: News Radio, 1310 KNOX. We talk cars now. 806. Josh Nesdahl, sales manager, Nelson Auto. How was your weekend, Josh?
1: It was great. How was yours? We had old Larimore days over the weekend, so I took a vehicle out there, went through the parade, tossed out some candy and some rubber ducks, and the kids had fun.
0: Hey, parades are harder to drive in than what one would think, aren't they?
1: They are. Yeah. As the driver, you got to be watching everything. You want to take part in tossing the candy, but that makes it a little more difficult when you got to watch for kids darting out and the people stopping in front of you. So it is a little more dangerous than a person really thinks.
0: It's so funny because I've done a lot of those, and you wave and you do that, but part of you, you're two hands on the wheel, driving as slow as you can. And because kids will jump out there and, they got to get that Tootsie Roll, whatever it is. I mean, the kids did. But, no, they are nerve-wracking. They're nerve-wracking. So you've done a share of those as well. Josh Nesdahl with us, Nelson Auto. You guys have an event coming up. The corner. You're helping out with charity, aren't you?
1: We are. Tomorrow we have a car show going on over at the Ford parking lot there. We are partnering with Eastside Rides, the local car club. And then also St. Joseph's, and the entry fee is just literally a non-perishable food item to kind of help restock the food pantry that St. Joseph operates. And anytime we can hook up and with charity, help out in the community, it's always a win-win. So we did it last year. We had a pretty good turnout last year, but there was some rain in the forecast, so it kept a lot of people away, and I don't think we've had rain in the forecast in like 2 weeks, so we should be good tomorrow. Or if it does rain, you can blame us because we scheduled the car show for tomorrow. But it should be a good time. So everybody come on out. We should have icy truck, serving shaved ice and some stuff to keep people cool. And it should be a good time. We're going to hand out prizes and just get a chance to meet some people in the community.
0: How many cars you think for with the Eastside Rides?
1: I think last year we had over 30. And like I said, we were hampered by some weather. So, I wouldn't doubt if we get 50.
0: Oh, wow.
1: Maybe more than that. So we're hoping it's a real solid turnout. We can get some food for the food pantry and just have a good time.
0: On the phone with us, it is Josh Nesdahl. He's with Nelson Auto. They've got an event going on tomorrow, kind of an outdoor car show. So that sun will be sparkling off some of that old school chrome. You got to love that. You just got to love that. We're doing this thing, this KNOX Cars thing, where we're talking to gentlemen that own custom cars. They've worked on them. It's been their entire life. It's been their passion. And we'll piece it together. It'll be some. And these car guys are some of the best guys ever.
1: Oh yeah, they're so fun to talk to.
0: Yeah.
1: So really down to earth, and you talk about passion. I mean, they can probably be some of the most passionate people when it comes to cars and things like that. It's just sometimes fun to kind of pick their brain and hear the journey of their vehicle, right?
0: The
1: things they've done to it and where they found it and things of that nature and the history behind it. Some guys, hey, it was my dad's car.
0: Yes.
1: Or we had one just like it when I was a kid, so I wanted to get one and restore one. And it's always neat to hear those stories.
0: That's exactly it, Josh, right there. It's always a story behind it. It's like the first one I really liked. My dad had one. It's a memory play is essentially what it is. Or it's their first car oftentimes. So, well, what kind of specials do we got going on at Nelson Auto? Maybe you want to get into a new ride. Maybe it's just time. We got weather coming up. And I mean that with the cold weather. And there's nothing like a North Dakota cold to find a weakness in a vehicle.
1: Oh, ain't that the truth? I mean, nobody likes the cold. So, it'll find the weakness quickly. But, over on the Dodge side, we have, Rams up to 25% off MSRP. We have great low financing, 2.9 for 84 months on Jeep Grand Cherokees, Chrysler Pacificas. 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You go over to the Ford side, they have 0% financing available across most of the model lines. 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You can lease a Bronco Sport for $359 a month. So, there's really good specials all around. And the great thing is we can show you both, right? If you want to test drive both a Ram and an F-150, you don't have to go to multiple locations. You can just come here, get to know one salesperson, and we make it as comfortable and as easy as possible for people.
0: So that one salesperson can just pick up the phone and say, hey, Charlie, we're going to test drive a Ram. We're over here at the Ford store. That happens a lot.
1: Oh yeah, absolutely. We got Ford salespeople that come on over because their customers want to, you know, test drive a new Ram or a new Jeep in comparison to whatever, you know, an Explorer or an F-150 that they're test driving over there, and vice versa. And you know, if they decide if it's one of my Dodge sales guys and the customer decides they want an F-150 instead of a Ram, well, my guy can help facilitate that so they don't gotta sit there and strike up new conversation with a new salesperson. It literally just makes it pretty easy.
0: Now, I know you've said that before, it's regarding the salespeople, but that really comes into focus when you say it that way. It's like you could be at the Dodge store and you're like, you know, I want to try an F-150. And then you call over to you guys over there, right next to each other. And it's the same sales guy. You don't have to switch a route. That's good. I like that.
1: Yeah, and the sales guys, you know, work well with managers on at both stores. So it's such an easy thing, and it takes all the uncomfortable stuff out of the way. You know, again, striking up that new conversation, getting reacquainted with someone else. It's just takes all that out. You get to know one person, and like I always say, you go to find that last salesperson you'll ever need, because we can show you everything.
0: So, Josh, you mentioned the leases. What are some of the options on a lease? I mean, is that a negotiable thing as far as maybe not necessarily prices, but the miles and or extension, the amount of months a lease is that something that's kind of negotiable?
1: It is. So what we'll do is all of our leases are based off of 10,000 miles a year. And then the manufacturer kind of sets out the term that's going to be the lease special. Okay. But if you want more months, or if you want more miles, we can adjust that accordingly. Now, you know, that Bronco Sport lease at $359 a month, it's at 10,000 miles a year. You know, so if you want 12,000 miles a year, that price will go up a little bit, but you'll still get all the same savings relative to what it was at 10,000 miles a year. But it's negotiable, you know. If you don't drive 10,000 miles a year, there's a 7,500 mile option a year as well. So it's all still very negotiable. And the great thing with leasing is you can get into a new vehicle every, you know, 2.5, 3, 3.5 years. So you're always getting that new technology, that new body style, you know, the latest and greatest. And the other positive thing is you're always under factory warranty.
0: Yeah, so, you're getting that reliability, you know, too. So
1: that's right.
0: Now, so the amount of time, you said they're 3 years primarily. Can you ever extend that? Has that been done or not?
1: Oh, absolutely. Yeah. We have options to go up to 4 years. We could even go up to 5 years if you so choose. We got leasing companies that'll go out that long. So if you want a little bit longer lease, we can for sure do that. It's just what's going to fit your needs the best. And, you know, that's what we're here for. We'll find out what fits your needs the best, and we'll mold a lease option or a purchase option that best fits you.
0: What is the benefit of a lease as opposed to buying? Are you able to get into a vehicle that maybe you can't get into normally?
1: Well, sure, and the payments are lower, okay, right? Yeah. You know, you go to purchase, say, this Bronco Sport, right? The purchase price on a 6 to 7 year loan is probably closer to, you know, $600 a month, maybe $650. So you can get into it for, you know, $359 a month, and then at the end of 3 years, if you really love it and you don't want to get another vehicle, you can buy it out at the end of the lease. Mm-hmm. If you decide you don't like it, well, you can just trade it in like you do any other vehicle. Or at the end of the term, you can just turn it in and just wash your hands of it and get something different.
0: So, yeah, leasing, I know, was oftentimes, I think, dealerships would kind of lead with that, you know, what their lease options were on some of their vehicles. And then they kind of got away from that. And, you're starting to get the rebates and stuff like that. And but yeah, that's interesting. So you're still doing that. You got a big event tomorrow. And what time does that get rolling?
1: So that'll get rolling at 5 o'clock.
0: Okay.
1: And just like everybody else, right? If you get there at 4:30, we'll be set up and ready to go. You know, so you don't have to worry about if you show up early, staff sit and wait. We'll be ready to rock and roll and get you signed in.
0: Excellent, man. Josh Nesdahl, Nelson Auto, an event going on tomorrow. And this will be in the Ford lot. You've got a car show going on there, and anywhere from 30 to 50 vehicles. East Side Rides will be doing that. Is there a classic car that you're just kind of drawn to? You're like a Mopar guy, yeah. Maybe.
1: I am more of a Mopar guy.
0: Yeah.
1: You know, maybe an old classic Chevy. I guess what I really like is the old square body pickups, the older pickups. I don't know. They just kind of look nice to me. but nothing very in particular. I just, whatever my eyes are drawn to.
0: I hear you. Square body, they're really popular of late. People love them, for sure they do.

0: KNOX.
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10: 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More haze today. A little bit of wind, a breeze out of the west up to 35 miles an hour. Evening shower tonight. I hope that happens. And I hope we get a little bit. We need the rain. 60. Tomorrow, 77. Later in the week, it warms up. Back into the 80s again by Friday, 90. 8:22 the time. Now, a story that I'm sure has been talked about on this radio station. I know Alex had the story last week. And this story's about 14 days old, maybe 2 weeks, maybe 10 days. But it's a story about a North Dakota hospital, Grafton. Two men are suing a North Dakota hospital after they say they were switched at birth 38 years ago. Kyle Bylan and Jeremy Morrison claim a DNA test shows that they haven't been living with their biological family since birth and were born the same time in the same hospital. Now, we hear this happening in other places. This isn't the first time this has happened, allegedly. Well, I'm pretty sure it did. But it's super rare. It's super rare. And here is Jeremy Morrison. And he talks about how this all came about.
11: January 26, 1988, only Kyle and I were born in that hospital that day. It's the only time we've ever been together.
12: My aunt Martha and I were on Ancestry.com. I had done further DNA testing on my raising mom, Evelyn Newton, that came out conclusively that, you know, she was biologically

0: my brother's mom, but she didn't match with me on the platform, we kind of concluded and said, basically, look, Kyle, you were switched at birth.
1: Wow. Wow. So this, I think it's going to go to court. When I saw the initial story, I think both of them wanted, a trial. They wanted to go to court on this deal. And I tell you what, if I'm on the other side of it, if I'm in the hospital, I look at the information they have right now, I might settle, because I thought the numbers they were asking, they weren't huge. They weren't this over the top number that they were asking as far as a settlement is concerned. But man, oh man, that's a rough one there. But Ancestry.com, that's one of those DNA people. I did the 23andMe a few years ago. And if you've ever done this, know a couple things, right? First of all, they're going to share your information. They're going to sell it. That's just, they say they don't, but they did. As a matter of fact, a few states, Minnesota and North Dakota, I think both got a settlement regarding that. I don't know if the state gets that, or do I get any of that money? Do I get like a $5 check from 23andMe? But it has solved crimes. It has solved crimes. But 23andMe or Ancestry.com, wow, the things you learn, that's crazy. Without that, he wouldn't have known. They wouldn't have known. Wouldn't have known anything. Absolutely a remarkable story there. News Radio 1310 KNOX 107.9 103.3 FM. Many ways to listen. Also going on, we still have our hometown bracket challenge going on. Grand Forks Welding Machine is sponsored with that. I think they have been from day one. So we have, we got a lot of votes, about 6,500 total votes in this thing. So people are certainly competing. Larimore, Lynn Cadillac has Larimore. They've got 41 votes. Grand Forks, Adam Helgeson has that, 35 votes. That's what we're down to. I think we have until, let's see what time we have until. I think today. Later in the afternoon, I think, is when that shuts down. So get those votes. There we go. Yeah, today at 3 o'clock. Voting ends today at 3 o'clock. So get in there, vote. Grand Forks has never won it. We've not won the Hometown Bracket Challenge, which is a little bit, a little odd considering how big a town Grand Forks is. It's normally the smaller towns, and Larimore has been close to winning it in the past, but they're up right now. And the winner receives, they get one of those WWE, they get one of those big wrestling belts, you know, with the logo on it, the whole thing. And you are to wear it everywhere you go for a year. 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It's 8:26. We'll take a break. Another update in the newsroom with Alex Carminati. That is coming up for you. World Cup soccer, it's over. I thought it was a great event that the U.S. hosted. It, from a logistics standpoint, it seemed like it really worked. Now, I was never at a game. I didn't see what it was like around the stadiums and things like that, but they packed them in. Spain over Argentina, 1-0. Now, the Twins, they lose 2-3 from Chicago over the weekend. The Cubs, 10-1 yesterday. They take on Cleveland today. They start a 4-game series there. They need to get back on those winning ways. Ryan Fox winning the Open Championship. First major for him. He's from New Zealand. Also, NFL football, Vikings camp begins, well, they report July 26th, the rookies do, the veterans, the 28th, and August 1st is their first day of practice. So it's right around the corner, coming up July 20th right now, KNOX.
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7: Northern Minnesota received much-needed rain over the weekend as it continues to deal with raging wildfires. But at the same time, 13,000 lightning strikes may have caused more wildfires to start. The wildfires are believed to have originally started because of lightning strikes that happened on July 7th. Philip Manuel with the National Weather Service says the wildfires will take several months to contain.
8: Weather started all of this, and most likely weather will end all of this. What we're going to have to depend on is a pattern, weather pattern change that brings repeat rainfall. Again, long duration rain, not something that comes from a thunderstorm. We're going to be dealing with these all summer. We need a weather pattern change, and most likely that comes with our first snow.
7: There are currently at least 20 active wildfires in the Boundary Waters Canoe Area Wilderness, and it's being reported that more than 70,000 acres have been burned. There have been air quality alerts issued throughout northern Minnesota and eastern North Dakota because of smoke from the fires. MyPillow CEO and Minnesota gubernatorial candidate Mike Lindell is currently not registered to vote in Minnesota. Lindell is currently registered in Texas, but voters can register in Minnesota on the same day an election's happening. Lindell is running in the GOP primary, which is on August 11th. He's endorsed by President Donald Trump. For KNOX News, I'm Alex Carminati.
1: Thank you, Alex. Another update from the KNOX Newsroom. It rolls your way. We'll do that at 9:02 during the Noah Chelaya Critical Thought Program. All right, today, warming to 84, west wind at 35, a hazy sun, and then for tonight, evening showers will drop down to 60, west wind at 25 tonight. Hopefully we get a little bit of rain, a good amount. They did in Minnesota over the weekend, although hearing that gentleman talk about these fires, he's talking about snow having to end it. And I'm like, oh, I heard that last week. And I was like, no. Tuesday, sun, haze, 77. And then Wednesday, mainly sunny, 83. Thursday, fairly sunny, 87. And then Friday, a few showers, and we'll get to about 90 degrees. But right now, again, we are at 69 this morning, 69 degrees. We do have a little bit of a wind, and that'll pick up throughout the day out of the west at 35 miles an hour. Elena Wickman, she's the executive director of Northlands Rescue Mission. We will catch up with her, and we'll chat with her and see what's going on there at Northlands Rescue Mission, 832 KNOX.
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1: 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Elena Wickman with us. She is the executive director of Northlands Rescue Mission. You have a good weekend?
14: I did. We went to the, my family and I went to the North Dakota State Fairs.
1: Oh,
14: so
1: nice.
14: That was a fun weekend.
1: Did you see some, who they have? Some country music out there, I imagine?
14: On Friday night, we went to, it was my son's birthday. And so he went to the Alex Warren concert. He's like a pop singer.
1: Okay. Excellent. But. Excellent. And what kind of foods did you have? I got to know this.
14: So, my husband really wanted coffee ice cream, and then we had some corn dogs, you know, the giant corn dogs, and we drank those big buckets of lemonade all weekend.
1: Lemonade, that cool, refreshing drink. Yes, excellent. Good. A good amount of people out there?
14: Oh, it was very busy.
1: Okay,
14: yes.
1: Good. Very nice. I haven't been there in years, but I used to live somewhat close to that in Rugby. And that's when I did get to it. I need to get back there again. But it runs through the 25th. I know that. So on the phone with us after a cool weekend, it sounds like Elena Wickman. And last time I talked to you, you were having some issues with your air conditioning, the timing of that. But you got that fixed, didn't you?
14: Yes, it was. The parts came in and it was fixed on Friday, like right away Friday morning. McFarland came in and they were there by like 7 o'clock in the morning. They're like, the parts are in, we got this. And they fixed it up. And then it took a couple days, like over the weekend, for it to cool down. But I can safely say our building is now cooled down and we are good to go. So I'm so happy that we have a nice cooled off building.
1: Yes. So, and that is a big thing. That's the other thing that people have to consider as far as budgets and where that money goes that gets donated. I mean, there's costs, there's day-to-day costs that you have. I mean, we have food. Food for you is a huge issue. But then also there's ground maintenance, and that's part of the budget too, isn't it, Elena?
14: Yes. Operations can be quite spendy. So
1: yeah, it certainly can be. Now, you're getting a little bit of assistance. There's this program that they do at Valvoline where they will donate you'll donate $20 from your oil change, and they do that. I think it's the second Wednesday of every month, and you're a part of it next time around, aren't you?
14: Yes. So, the second Wednesday. So August 12th, all day long, Valvoline will be donating $20 per oil change.
1: That's very nice. That's good. Yes. And you reached out to them, and they said yes. Very good. And
14: yes.
1: So that's happening right around the corner. And what is that? That's all day, right? That's not from this time to that time. That's an all day thing, isn't it?
14: Yes, it's an all day event.
1: All right. So if you're planning, you got that oil change coming up, maybe you've got a fleet of vehicles, you know, just maybe hold off a little bit. Wait on that. I know oil is vital and you have to get it changed. But when you get that oil change, 20 goes directly to Northlands Rescue Mission. I love that mechanism. We do something similar with the big ring that we've done that for years, where people get gas, and then that is per gallon X amount of dollars is donated to the Salvation Army. So that's a very cool thing. Other events you've got coming up. You've got some barbecues. Do you have two of them this week, or is that next week?
14: Two of them this week, yes. On Tuesday, we have the Mountain Lutheran Church from Adams, North Dakota, is having a picnic. here. And then on Thursday, we have the Grand Forks Realtors Association is having their barbecue on Thursday. So Tuesday and Thursday, come on out. Start serving at 5 o'clock.
1: What kind of personnel commitment for a business that wants to do this will they have to commit? I mean, how many people do they need? Because I know you have some staff, you help out, but they're going to bring their own people too, right?
14: Yes. So, I mean, as many as you would like. If not, if you only have even two or three people, we have volunteers that can help and also our staff that can help out. There isn't too much commitment besides a day. Usually people do donate the food, but other times they'll donate some money and we'll go out and buy the food. Okay. That works. That works too. And it's, you know, your choice of the menu. So I was trying to look at the menu. So it looks like Thursday is burgers, beans, chips, and potato salad. And on Tuesday, it's not. Oh, yeah. Barbecue, chips, coleslaw, and ice cream cups.
1: Well,
14: that's on Tuesday.
1: Ice cream cups. So there we have it. You got to get the ice cream in there is what you have to do there. So Northlands Rescue Mission, if somebody wants to do this, do they reach out to you? Is there an offering on the website? Is there just an easy click there?
14: Yes. So just you can just contact us here at the mission, and then we'll get you to the right person to contact Corinne, our volunteer coordinator. You can call me at 701-772-6600, and then my extension is 1000.
1: What other events do you have? I think you've got a poker run coming up. Is that in September?
14: Yes.
1: Okay,
14: that's
1: in
14: September. Yeah, September 19th. So that's coming up, but not quite yet. So, but
1: will you get on a motorbike? Will you do that?
14: I do not ride motorcycles, but I will definitely be there.
1: Yeah.
14: I don't know if it's going to be the sweeper car or the one in the front. So we're figuring out the logistics.
1: Yeah.
14: We were just talking about this the other day. So I'll be one of the two, either in the back or the front.
1: You need support vehicles. And oftentimes they have air conditioning. They're
14: yeah.
1: and a windshield and, a closed environment so you don't get bugs all over you. So, yeah, there you go. Elena Wickman with us, Northlands Rescue Mission. Have you gotten to a point where, because this job's somewhat new to you, where you're just kind of getting things figured out? I mean, you got to deal with the grounds now. You didn't have to do that before. The maintenance on the building is a big thing. Food, all these, you've increased your anxiety, I'm sure. Have you had time to sit back and go, all right, here's what's another program we could start? Is that something that you thought of, or is it just in this maintain level at this point?
14: We're kind of going back and forth. We've been thinking about possibly restarting the mobile food pantry.
1: Okay.
14: So we used to have where we would go to other towns around North Dakota. We did have a grant for that we could go do that. And that is one thing that I would love to do, especially when so many of these small communities aren't able to access food. So that is something that we're looking into for the near future.
1: And that's difficult to do because you're taking on more responsibility and you want to sustain it. You don't want it to go away. Once you start something, you're like, I just want to keep doing this. But it does get difficult at times. And now, just so people know, in the summer, oftentimes for charities, this is kind of a down couple of months. People are busy. So you need the donations, don't you?
14: Yes. Because, one thing with this mobile food pantry that we'd like to restart again is, we have to be able to feed our in-house clients, to feed the community here in town as well. And when there's been some times where we're considering even, stopping the food pantry early during the day, because we run out of food. So we are really always in need of food. And then, of course, monetary donations that could help us buy the food, help keep our food pantry and our shelter running.
1: If you have a question for Elena Wickman, Northlands Rescue Mission, 775-5559, you can call or text at that telephone number. But moving forward, maybe something new for you, at Northlands Rescue Mission. But again, you want to be able to sustain it is what it is. Hey, well, last week we were talking about you write a lot of grants. What's the average lag time? Say you write a grant, you work really hard on it. Say it's for a new air conditioning unit, right? Let's just say that. because some of them are that specific. How long is the wait before you find out?
14: It can be anywhere from just a couple months to 6 months. Wow. It could be even longer. So we did just apply. We are having our fire panel. We're looking at funding for our fire panel. And we've applied for a couple of them. And it's just a waiting game right now. So we'll see what happens with that. But it is, I mean, the fire panel is working right now. But, and we have it all approved through like Johnson Controls, which is the company.
1: Yeah.
14: However, you never know if all of a sudden it's not going to work anymore. So we're doing our weekly fire drills to make sure it's still up and running. Mm-hmm. That's what they suggested. But we need, it's almost $100,000 to replace it.
1: My goodness.
14: I know. And so we're looking at grants and so we're just a waiting game right now, but hopefully we can get a grant for that. So we don't have to, obviously pay that out of pocket. So
1: what's that percentage return on grants and things like that, where you write and you go to the trouble of writing it and they're very specific in what they ask for? I think they even limit words sometimes, don't they? Like number of words.
14: Yes. Yeah, so most of them have like they'll ask one question, then it'll be like so many characters, okay. And then another question and then like max 500 characters or 300 characters. So yeah, some things we'll have to really figure out what appropriate wording is for mm-hmm. each question to make sure you're answering it exactly what they need.
1: How many do you write a year, do you think?
14: A lot. Yeah. I guess I don't know. So Murray and Shiloh are my two grant writers, and they're writing every single day. So I would say, I guess I don't even know the number, but it seems that every day they're like, oh yeah, we'll write for this grant, we'll write for this grant. I'm like, go for it.
1: Yeah.
14: Go for it.
1: So. But the return on them is really, you just keep trying, don't you? You just keep chopping wood.
14: Yep.
1: Because a lot of people vying for that same dollar out there with those grants. Now, let's get into the needs you currently have. And this is worth going over again. People hear it over and over again, but it's worth mentioning again. Some of your priority items, that would be food, that's clothing, toilet paper, washcloths, towels, plastic rubber flip-flops, shampoo as well. Are you in need of any specific type of clothing for men, for women, anything?
14: So for clothing right now, we kind of need more of the smaller sizes. I actually just got a text from my grant writer. He says he's doing about 50 plus right now. So
1: wow.
14: He was grant. So he just wanted to let me know.
1: That's a lot of writing.
14: But yes. So we need a lot of underwear right now is a big thing. So obviously, not used. So new underwear, please. and then any kind of, just like plain white t-shirts or undershirts, especially when it's really hot right now. We have a lot of long sleeve shirts will be great for in a few months, but right now when it's so hot, t-shirts are a big thing that we need. And then yes, undershirts.
1: Yes. Belts, is that still a thing you need?
14: Or looking for belts. And we did just get a lot of, we were looking for luggage. We did just get a lot of that. So we are holding off on luggage. We have an abundance right now, which we're grateful. So and we'll still accept them right now, but we do have a lot of luggage right now.
1: Non-perishable. And and again, there's a lot of difficulty with your job, but there's some big wins too. And those big wins, you can see them at the website. There's stories with clients, and I think Matt pieces those together. They're featured, I think, in the newsletter as well. But you get to read the stories, don't you?
14: Yes. So just last month, we had 6 clients going to their own apartments.
1: Very nice.
14: And we've had 18 clients that went to go live with their family or friends. So that was 24 clients who exited to a positive housing destination, is what HUD considers it, a positive housing destination, just last month. So it's always so good to hear when we can help our clients get their own place or get them to where they would like to be.
1: Of all the clients you've had, and I know you were in the capacity of a social worker, and you could probably never turn that switch off. That's what you're trained to do. When you had a client, what was the longest that someone that you were working with had been homeless?
14: We have clients that have been homeless for decades. You know, sometimes 20, 30 years.
1: Wow.
14: And it can, you know, and sometimes maybe they'll have a place for a little bit, and then for whatever reason, it could be they lost their job, or it could be mental health or substance abuse, and then they end up back at our shelter. But then, you know, we just try again, and sometimes it takes a few times, but we continue working with them. And sometimes some clients, they've never had their own apartment, and they're very nervous, a lot of anxiety if they don't want to get their own place. And, you know, what we try and help them with what they would like to do. And if that means, you know, like an assisted living facility, or more like Le Grave on First, which is permanent supportive housing, that's a great thing for them.
1: That is so hard to comprehend, I think, for a lot of people.
14: Yes.
1: Right? Homeless for, you said, multiple decades. Yeah, wow. And that's,
14: yep.
1: So you deal with some difficulty in that regard. And it can be very emotional, but again, it's always nice to talk about the wins, too, that you do get. So thank you for your time, Elena Wickman, Northlands Rescue Mission. Sounds like you got kind of a busy week.
14: Yes, we do.
1: You do, all right. We'll let you go, and we'll talk next week, okay?
14: Perfect. Have all a right. good day.
1: Elena Wickman there. She is the executive director at Northlands Rescue Mission here in town. 8:49 the time, News Radio, 1310 KNOX, 107.9, 103.3 FM. We are at 69 degrees. It'll be windier today, more haze today. We got a little bit of a break yesterday. Evening showers tonight. Hopefully we get a good amount of rain. 60, and then tomorrow, sun and haze and 77. Later in the week, we warm up into the upper 80s, low 90s again. 8:49 KNOX.
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1: 8:53. Quick look at some sports here. It's over. The World Cup. It ended.
2: Hooks it in. Williams battling. Knocks it down. It's free. It's a goal. Will that be the goal that wins Spain their second World Cup title? Spain, for the second time in their history, have won the World Cup.
1: And they did get another goal. It was called off because he was just offside, just barely. Barely offsides. World Cup, Spain 1-0 over Argentina. They were the better team. Twins lose 2-3 to Chicago over the weekend, losing 10-1 yesterday. They take on Cleveland today. Four-game series begins with them. And Ryan Fox, golfer. Who's that? Well, yeah, I didn't know either. 39-year-old guy. He won his first major championship. He won the Open. He's from New Zealand. And a few great golfers out of New Zealand, not many. Frank Nabilo comes to mind, and he's really just been more of a broadcaster than that career's lasted longer than his playing career, I think. But, yeah, a good player nonetheless. But Ryan Fox winning the Open Championship. NFL football. I was just curious. I wanted to look it up, and I did. Their camp, training camp for rookies, they report the 26th. I know. Right around the corner. And then the veterans, July 28th. August 1st is when they start practice, through the 20th. I was surprised. I did see there's only 13 total practices. Now, they do a lot of work with the OTAs and stuff like that in the off season, and they're mostly at camp. I think a lot of the players live near there, and they're working out. But 13 practices does not sound like a whole lot. But I'm excited for football to start. I am. We're kind of in we had the World Cup to kind of patch the gap a little bit. Hockey's over. I can't wait for that to start again, but it seems like it just ended like a day ago. But yeah, World Cup. And I'm super happy that nothing really horrible happened. I was concerned about that with all the venues, all the major cities. But they had it. They did a good job with it. And it went off. It appeared very smoothly. Of course, we don't know the behind the scenes kind of deal. I'm sure there were some hassles and some issues that we just didn't hear about. But overall, I thought America did very well with it. And I think the rest of the world was rather impressed. 8:55, News Radio 1310 KNOX. Noah Chalaya, he is in next. At the top of the hour, ABC News. We've got that coming up for you right after that. We'll catch up with Alex Carminati in the KNOX newsroom. 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
10: My name is Wilson. I'm the Chief Operations Officer.
11: ABC News, I'm Sherry Preston. Two Americans killed in the Middle East, now identified as 25-year-old and a 19-year-old soldiers, both killed in Jordan. 17 Americans have died since the beginning of the war with Iran. The U.S. hitting more Iranian targets overnight, the ninth straight night of attacks, the violence pushing up oil prices, gas prices following suit. AAA now says the nationwide average for regular is $4 a gallon. For the seventh time in less than a decade, Great Britain has a new Prime Minister, Andy Burnham, speaking this morning after being charged by the King to form a new government.
12: I know people at home are fed up with politics. I hear you, and I want to be honest with you. We have not been good enough, and we need to be better.
11: Funeral services are set for today for Nolan Wells. The 18-year-old died during a 4th of July boating trip with friends in Mississippi. Police still investigating the circumstances around his death. This is ABC News. We're now hearing more about a Northern California kidnapping.
13: I have two biologists in my custody right now.
14: You're listening to the tense moments FBI special agents speak to two suspects who allegedly kidnapped U.S. Forest employees at gunpoint.
13: I'm requesting FBI investigators.
14: According to the U.S. Forest Service, two workers were conducting routine field operations when they were allegedly zip-tied and held at gunpoint inside a trailer. FBI's hostage rescue team, snipers, SWAT teams, and bomb units seen swarming the area. After 12 hours of negotiating, the two Forest Service workers were released.
11: ABC's Jacqueline Lee. A 105-year-old Navy veteran in the Rochester, New York area ticked an item off his bucket list over the weekend, skydiving out of a plane. Spurgeon Butch Carlson did a tandem jump Sunday afternoon for his birthday. Last year, for his 104th, he did his first horseback ride with his 99-year-old brother. Sherry Preston, ABC News.
0: From the Berkshire Hathaway Home Services Family Realty Newsroom, this is KNOX News with Alex Carminati.
15: Two Fargo daycare operators have been sentenced after an investigation that found instances of child neglect, unreported injuries, and drug distribution inside their home-based daycare. Kara and Joshua Oz ran Kara's Cozy Heart Daycare. The investigation started in April 2024 when a two-month-old infant went to an emergency room with a broken arm. Joshua Oz was sentenced to 360 days in jail and to 18 months of supervised probation. Kara Oz was sentenced to 5 years in prison and 2 years of supervised probation. Ramsey County authorities are investigating an alleged sexual assault that reportedly happened in May at Little Gosling's daycare in Devil's Lake. A juvenile volunteer who worked at the daycare is accused of assaulting another juvenile. Authorities say the details of the investigation are confidential and they cannot be released at this time because a juvenile suspect and juvenile victim are both involved. Four law enforcement agencies seized more than 600 grams of meth during a search warrant execution at a Breckenridge home. They also found 9 firearms. The Breckenridge Police Department, Wilkin County Sheriff's Office, Wahpeton Police Department, and the End of the Woods Drug Task Force all served the warrant at a property where 5 adults were there at the time. 53-year-old Dustin Bruns was arrested on suspicion of first-degree possession of a controlled substance. The status of the 4 other individuals found at the property has not been released. This news update is brought to you by Grand Cities Monument. For KNOX News, I'm Alex Carminati.
16: 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Our next update from Alex Carminati in the KNOX Newsroom is on the way at 9:30. 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At 9:04, we'll take a look at your KNOX 5-day forecast from staff meteorologist Mark Ewens. And it looks like this. Today, hazy sun, a cloud mix, and a high of 84. Westerlies to 35. Tonight, we'll see an evening shower, a low of 60, westerlies to 25. Tuesday, we'll see some sun and some haze, and a cooler high of 77. Then Wednesday, mainly sunny sky, and a high of 83. Thursday, fairly sunny, and a high of 87. Friday, a few showers, and a high of 90. Right now, it's 70. Weather throughout the hour. Mark Ewan's forecast. Severe weather information. 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

0: Radio, 1310 KNOX, 107.9, 103.3 FM. Joining us via the magic of the internet, it is Dr. Noah Chalaya, president and founder of the Heart Institute. Welcome in, sir.
1: Good morning, Noah.
0: Good morning, sir.
1: The key word today is Lipfendra.
0: What the heck does that mean?
1: Lipfendra is a name of a medication that has been approved by the FDA. It's a pill that you take that lowers your cholesterol by 56%.
0: And why would I want to do that over diet and exercise? I thought you were the fruits
1: not
0: and
1: a
0: veggies.
1: Single re- not a single reason. I have a list of supplements that you can take that will lower your cholesterol by 95% without using any conventional drugs. But, you know, you always ask me, what is new in the world of cardiology?
0: Right.
1: I thought I'll share with you the latest. FDA just approved it. And I'm sure it's not cheap. And I'm sure it has some side effects. So I want to give people the balanced view. I mean, I'm a board certified cardiologist. I do believe in medications. Mm-hmm. But is that the first thing you should reach for? No.
0: If it's any consolation to you, I asked Steve Wozniak what the latest in the world of wild electricians is, and I asked Darren Cador what the latest is in the world of plumbing and air conditioning and air exchange. So it's not specific to you. I'm not trying to pick on you.
1: No. I wasn't even thinking that you're picking on me. You always ask me that question, so I thought I'll get a jump on that and give you the latest information from the FDA about a new drug.
0: I love it.
1: I don't necessarily recommend it.
0: Mm-hmm. I love it.
1: I think like flaxseed. I'm sorry, go ahead.
0: No, you're saying something about flaxseed.
1: Flaxseed lowers the cholesterol by 10%.
0: Mm-hmm.
1: Alkaline water, a quart of it drunk every day, will lower the cholesterol by 10% in men and 15% in women. Mm-hmm. I don't know why women have a better result, but amla powder, the Asian gooseberry, that lowers it by about 40%.
0: I love it.
1: So there are various ways to lower the cholesterol without using conventional medications.
0: 775-5559, number to join us. 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Good morning.
2: Hey, good morning. So I have the list of the spices that Dr. Chalaya recommends to lower cholesterol. And my question would be is, if I start doing all those that they have, is there any side effects from those, or should I let my general physician know that, hey, these are the things that I'm taking, or are they sort of benign?
1: It's always a good idea to give your doctors a list of supplements you take. I would like to have that information when somebody comes to see me. But none of the items I listed in my list causes any interaction with any major conventional medications. So the answer is you can take it along with conventional medications, but you should still inform your doctor about it.
2: Sounds good. Thank you very much.
1: For example, amla powder lowers it by 40%, but if you took amla powder along with simvastatin or atorvastatin, no harm done. Okay?
0: 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Your questions go to the front of the line. So ABC News had an interesting article out today, and it talks about cutting the number of choices that you make each day. Headline, cut the number of choices that you make each day, your brain will thank you. And the article goes on to say that the idea that more choice is better is baked into Western culture, but research is showing us that having more options makes people more anxious, indecisive, and paradoxically, less happy with what they pick. And so they essentially, the article goes on to say that it's really beneficial to minimize the mental noise and the number of choices that you make each day. and that it will lower stress and lower anxiety and those sorts of things. I'm interested in two things. One is, do you agree with that advice? And two, do you live it?
1: I absolutely agree with that advice because, for example, Noah, if you go into a, just a small illustration, if you go to a grocery store, a department store, and look for cereals, you go to the cereal aisle, there are about 40 different brands, 40 different things. So you start reading the label, you get confused. I said, should I take this? Should I take that? And so now, am I saying that we should get rid of all that and just give them one thing? No. I'm saying maybe two or three options would be much better than, in fact, the same food company that produces one cereal also makes other cereal. Did you know that? Many, many companies will make more than one kind of a cereal for morning. I think they are trying to cater to different people's tastes. So, yes, when you have a lot of choices, you tend to be confused and more anxious. Oh, maybe this is not going to do as good. Maybe I should do that. And then you keep changing your mind. So, yes, I agree with that assessment. My personal thing is I try to limit the number of choices to a few things. And I have some criteria that I go by that helps me. I'm talking in terms of food that limits my choices voluntarily. That helps me. For example, if there anything has high fructose corn syrup, I immediately reject it. If it has high amount of salt, one key rule of thumb is you look at the calorie count per serving. Say, for example, 100 calories, and then look at the sodium per serving, and it's 80 milligrams, then it's a safe thing to try. But if the calorie count is 120 per serving, and the sodium content is 500, put it back on the shelf. So I use some of these screening tests to, limit my choices. And if the carbohydrate to fiber ratios more than 5:1, I put it away. I don't use it. So there are some logical, scientific basis you can use to limit your choices.
0: 775-5559, number to join us. Call, text, join us in the chat room, knoxradio.com/live. Text messages says, no, your food, I think this must be for you. Dr. Chalaya, your food is great. Thanks for having it.
1: Oh, you're welcome. And we had 40 people show up 2 weeks ago, and about a dozen people showed up this Saturday. By the way, just to let you know that there will be no lunch for the next two Saturdays. I'll be out of the country. I'll be in India teaching. So hopefully you can join us again in 3 weeks. By the way, I am very disappointed, except for that 2 weeks ago. Very few people show up for lunch. That's sad. I spend about 6 hours cooking every week, but only a dozen people show up.
0: I'm going to throw something out here. So that text messenger is like, hey, your food is great. Do you want to take a guess what the very last text message they sent before saying, hey, your food is great, thanks for having it?
1: No.
0: Okay. It says, today's rib fest in Drayton. I think that guy's cheating on you, Dr. Chalaya. I think he's eating ribs behind your back. He says your food is great. He eats it, but behind your back, he's eating ribs.
1: No. I can give you a scientific explanation.
0: Ribs taste
1: like
0: better.
1: One somebody told me, I said, that stuff is not good for you, like steak. And you know what he says was, I eat some broccoli with it, Dr. Chalaya. In other words, he's trying to compensate for his ribs coming and eating my food so that he thinks maybe it'll compensate for it.
0: I agree with that. I think that's great.
1: In a way, it's not a bad strategy, folks. I can tell you that. Studies have shown that even if you just simply change the ratio of the animal product to vegetable product, like if you're eating 90% meat and 10% vegetables, even if you simply change the ratio to 20% vegetables, 80% meat, that's better. If you can make it 50-50, that's fantastic. If you make it 90-10, like 90% vegetable and 10% meat, that is absolutely fantastic. So more vegetable is better than just saying, hey, I'm not going to take any vegetable. I'm going to stick to just meat.
0: 775-5559, number to join us. 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Your questions for Dr. Chalaya entertained. So I want to, if we can, go back to this idea of limiting the choices that you make every day. So in the case of Medicare Part D prescription drug plans, people in states with more choices were less likely to choose, get this, any of them. The same goes for 401k investments. The more option the company had, the less likely employees were to sign up, even when the employer offered matching money. So, really what you're getting at is you've got a, the more that you do these things, the more the options that you offer, the more confused we get.
1: Actually, that is true, Noah. There was a fascinating strategy that used by companies that make animal products. What they said was, you know what their internal memo says? Confusion is our best strategy. In other words, when people say, oh, don't eat eggs because it has too much cholesterol, and some other says, oh, I ate a lot of eggs and my cholesterol didn't go up. And so what they're saying is, whether it's true or lie, just the confusion itself. Because when a customer looks at all this data, I said, oh, screw this idea. This is crazy. I'm getting so many conflicting advice. So you know what I'm going to do? I'm going to do whatever I want and be done with it. So this is confusion is actually a strategy used by many companies to sell the product.
0: 775-5559. Why does it alleviate stress?
1: Well, because the less number of choices mean you don't need to think so hard, right?
0: Is there something...
1: Go ahead. For example, originally, McDonald's had only one item, hamburgers and fries and Coke, three items. Okay? There was no confusion. Now you go to McDonald's, you have, you know, chicken, fish, all kinds of other stuff. So you have to make a lot more decision, right, to make a choice as to what you're going to eat. When 60, 70 years ago, all you did was just say, I'll have a hamburger and fries. And I don't think they even had two different sizes. Like, you know, Super Size Me was not there. They just had regular standard order of fries. If you want more fries, you have to order two orders.
0: Is there something to be said about putting things in habits versus, so for example, one of the things that my mind went to is, you know, people who form habits who wake up at the same time every morning, go to bed at the same time every

0: various high fiber content. So stomach is not unlimited size, right? So I have to choose which one has the best, what shall we say, compromise between health and satisfaction, and I choose the best compromise. For example, I can eat flaxseed, or I can use, say, hot cereal, but then if I eat one, my stomach is full, right? I can't eat the other one. So it's kind of choice you make. I highly recommend hemp seeds. Small amount, crushed freshly, is highly effective.
1: 775-5559, number to join us, call, text, join us in the chat room, KNOXradio.com/live. Text messenger says, what does Dr. July think of the weight loss medicines like Ozempic and Wegovy?
0: I think they work. Again, I've said this to you before, but I'll say it again for the benefit of the listeners. They are highly effective and useful, but I highly recommend it only for people who have a extreme amount of extra weight. For somebody who's got only 10 pounds of extra weight, I do not recommend Ozempic type of medication. I think it's for people who have, like, you know, 300 pounds, 400 pounds of weight. They are the people who will benefit the most, but it has to be combined with lifestyle change and weight, muscle building, say, moderate weightlifting. Because if you don't lift weights, 50% of the weight loss is muscle. So you don't want to do that. By the way, did you know that the humble purslane that grows in your backyard actually has an Ozempic type of chemical in it, Noah?
1: Okay.
0: Purslane grows as a volunteer in your driveway. Now, don't grab it from the driveway and eat it, but I have, as you know, I have houseplants. I put them out in the summer. Every summer I put them out in the backyard. And these purslane volunteers just pop up. I've got full of pots full of purslane. Last week I harvested them and rinsed them in water thoroughly. Cooked them with some fresh garlic and olive oil. And it was absolutely delicious. That has more omega-3 than any fish oil that you can buy. Huge amount of, it has the highest amount of omega-3 in any other plant kingdoms. And so you get omega-3, plus you get Ozempic type of medication, and it has other beneficial nutrients, so highly recommend purslane.
1: Text messenger says, are there any artificial sweeteners that are healthy?
0: Yes, allulose. Allulose is A-L-L-U-L-O-S-E. It's a natural sugar that occurs normally in certain fruits in tiny amounts. Mm-hmm. It is also produced in your body when you consume the regular sugar. It's converted, like, if sugar from, I'm talking about not table sugar, but any kind of sugar. Like if you take fruit, it has some sugar. And glucose is converted in the body into a tiny amount of allulose. So the scientists figured out a way to make more allulose commercially, and you can buy it. It's somewhat expensive. It has no calories. Well, it has calories, 0.01 calorie per gram, as compared to, like, cane sugar, which is about 10 calories per gram.
1: Now, listen, a wise man told me two things. A wise man told me that cyanide is a naturally occurring substance, and so that isn't a valid way to evaluate. Just because something is natural doesn't necessarily mean it's good. And the second thing this wise man told me was that quantities, when you extract it out of the thing, is the example that he gave me was grape juice. If you say, or apple juice, if you say, I like to drink apple juice because it came from fruits, comes naturally from fruits, then the answer is, well, how many dozen apples can you eat in order to consume the apple juice? So square that with me with extracting fake sugar out of your thing.
0: You'd make a good debater, Noah.
1: Right? I'm a master debater.
0: My own, you're using my own words against me.
1: Right.
0: But here's the deal, Noah.

0: I did not say go out and get a pound of allulose and eat it all in one sitting. If you taking a teaspoon of allulose, put it in your coffee instead of regular sugar, you're much better off. So, yes, I still stand by my statement said that the word natural is often misused because many of the poisons are natural, like snake venom is natural,
1: yes.
0: Cyanide is natural, but it's not necessarily good for you. So the idea is it's all natural is a used selling term, try to sell things. So I agree with you that the old wise man who told you that is true, correct. But in small quantities, allulose is good.
1: We'll take the break here. We'll continue with Dr. Chalaya next. Still time for your questions, your thoughts. This is Critical Thought on KNOX.

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0: 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All right, Dr. July, a couple of text message questions to get to you. Text messenger says, what does a good doctor think of insurance should cover for fat loss drugs?
1: Well, I think it's useful. As I said, if the person is 400 pounds on the weight, I think it would be useful for the insurance company to pay for his Ozempic, because they will actually save money in the long run, because he doesn't have to end up with a heart attack, stroke, or other diabetes problems, which can be very expensive to treat. So I think, yes, they should pay for these. But if you have 5 pounds overweight, should they pay for your Ozempic? No.
0: 775-5559, number to join us, call, text, join us in the chat room, knoxradio.com/live. Text messenger says, do purslane capsules work?
1: I don't know the answer, so I can't tell you that, because I don't know. I eat the real vegetable purslane.
0: Text messenger says, another question, does he think one is better than the other, talking via Ozempic or Wegovy?
1: I believe Wegovy, I believe, is available in a pill form, so it's easier to take. Ozempic is an injection. You have to inject yourself. So I think the pill is certainly much more convenient.
0: 775-5559, text messenger says, are sesames good and do they show up on a drug test?
1: Sesame seed is extremely beneficial. Lightly roasted, I use it all the time. I don't know, all the time I use it. It should not interfere with your... I'm not an expert in this area. I do not believe it has any chemical that shows up as a positive drug test. Certainly, sesame seed buns, I think... Wait a minute. No, what's the seed they use on buns, Noah, in certain restaurants?
0: You're thinking of poppy seeds, I think.
1: Poppy seed. Poppy seeds, avoid it, because that'll show up as a...
0: opiate.
1: Opiate. So it'll give you a positive test on the opiate. So do not use poppy seeds. But sesame seeds are okay. It's good for you. It's very healthy for you. Sesame oil. By the way, sesame oil is very delicate. Do not cook with it. Use it for adding flavor.
0: 775-5559, number to join us. Call, text, join us in the chat room, knoxradio.com/live. Before we get out of here, Dr. Chalaya, how do people get a hold of you? How did they take advantage of your services?
1: Yeah, call my office, 701-780-2000, to make an appointment for your health needs. And I highly recommend stress tests on all men and women, because silent heart attacks are killers. But you can reach me on a cell phone, 701-775-0157, if you have an urgent question or concern.
0: I love it. We'll catch up with you again next week, okay?
1: Take care. Bye-bye.
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3: Northern Minnesota received much-needed rain over the weekend as it continues to deal with raging wildfires. But at the same time, 13,000 lightning strikes may have caused more wildfires to start. The wildfires are believed to have originally started because of lightning strikes that happened on July 7th. Philip Manuel with the National Weather Service says the wildfires will take several months to contain.
4: Weather started all of this, and most likely weather will end all of this. What we're going to have to depend on is a weather pattern change that brings repeat rainfall. Again, long duration rain, not something that comes from a thunderstorm. We're going to be dealing with these all summer. We need a weather pattern change, and most likely that comes with our first snow.
3: There are currently at least 20 active wildfires in the Boundary Waters Canoe Area Wilderness, and it's being reported that more than 70,000 acres have been burned. There have been air quality alerts issued throughout northern Minnesota and eastern North Dakota because of smoke from the fires. MyPillow CEO and Minnesota gubernatorial candidate Mike Lindell is currently not registered to vote in Minnesota. Lindell is currently registered in Texas, but voters can register in Minnesota on the same day an election's happening. Lindell is running in the GOP primary, which is on August 11th. He's endorsed by President Donald Trump. This news update's brought to you by C.L. Linfoot. For KNOX News, I'm Alex Carminati.
0: Thank you, Alex. Our next update from Alex Carminati in the KNOX newsroom is on the way at 10:02. 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We'll take a look at your KNOX 5-day forecast from staff meteorologist Mark Ewens, and it looks like this. Today, a hazy sun and cloud mix, a high of 84 westerlies to 35. Tonight, we'll see evening showers and a low of 60 with westerlies to 25. Tuesday, we'll see sun, haze, and a cooler high of 77. Wednesday, mainly sunny skies and a high of 83. Thursday, fairly sunny and a high of 87. Friday, a few showers and a high of 90. Right now, it's 73. Weather throughout the hour, Mark Ewan's forecast, severe weather information, it's first. 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

0: 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Good morning. It is 9:39. My name's Noah Chalaya. I am your host. Delighted to be here with you this morning. So the World Cup is over. What happened off the field was arguably just as exciting as the people from all over the world traveling to the United States, not only to watch their favorite team and players perform, but also to engage in a cultural exchange with Americans. Of all the American foods that caught with foreigners during the World Cup, from gas stations to Buc-ee's to diners to Waffle House, perhaps the singular item that excited soccer fans so much was ranch dressing. So here's thing one. I was not aware that ranch dressing was not available in other parts of the world, like Europe. Didn't realize that that was our claim to fame. But something happened over the time of the World Cup that I think we'd be remiss if we didn't call out, call some attention to, and think about, deeply think about, and resonate on what it means that the rest of the world is thought to be kind of ahead of the United States. They're thought to be ahead of the United States culturally. They're thought to be ahead of the United States in the way that they approach the environment and the way that they deal with civil issues. And they're just thought to be better. I think I've shared before, I had a flight attendant when I landed in Europe, would literally said, "Welcome to Europe, where everything is better." And so people from around the world were told that if you come to the United States, it's a very brash culture. They're going to be very rude to you. They're going to be very entitled. If they find out that you're not from here, they're going to want you to leave. It's a terrible place where the air is stinky and you can't breathe and all the rest of it. And what they found was kind of the opposite, right? They landed here and figured out we were lied to. This is awesome. Americans live in utter opulence. This is amazing. And so I played for you a few weeks ago clips of people who showed up in the United States for the first time as they are marveling at the idea of simple things that you and I take for granted every single day, right? In this latest heat wave, where it's been high 90s and 100 degrees, I have had no shame whatsoever that you could measure the amount of time I've spent outside in 90 degree weather or 100 degree weather in literal minutes. It is probably seconds from the time that it takes me to get from my front door to my air conditioned car. And it's seconds from the time it takes me to get from my air conditioned car to an air conditioned building. I mean, you really, in the last few weeks, you could measure the amount of time that I've spent in 90 degrees suffering through 90 degree heat in minutes or less. And that's something that I think a lot of us take for granted, that not everyone around the world has. And so there are a couple of things that caught my attention this morning that I want your take on. So the first is, if you have thoughts as to what the long-term consequences of somebody from Europe or somebody from Argentina or somebody from Spain who comes here and learns the way that we do things. You know, it's amazing. It's amazing. We figured out that you can take water, and if you cool it down past 32 degrees, it turns into ice. And it turns out once you have ice, you can put it in all manner of different things, from drinks to slushies to the rest of it. And it makes those things cold. It's like we're geniuses. But we started something in the United States around 1776 that the rest of the world didn't get to experience. And frankly, you know what's interesting? I was watching, as part of the 250-year celebration of America, I watched a lot of documentaries on celebrating the 250th anniversary of America. And many of them, particularly ones made within the last, I don't know, 4 or 5 years, are just utter trash, utter garbage trash that I won't even give a name mention, let alone suggest that. I mean, it's just absolute garbage. It's all filled with propaganda, this, that, and the other. But one of the documentaries that I came across was very interesting in that it broke down via percentages how many people live in a free country. And if you break it, if you look at it expressed as we think of democracy as just the way of life, and we think of democracy as the way the quote unquote modern world lives. But if you actually break down numbers of human beings and what government they live off of, Russia and China have an awful lot of people. Middle East has an awful lot of people. So expressed as a percentage, a very small percentage of the world lives in freedom in where they control their government. The vast majority of people, again, expressed as a percentage, live under a ruler. And even today, if you were to go over to the UK, yes, they have parliament, and yes, they've embraced modern democracy and those sorts of things. But in the end, they're still a family that's considered quote-unquote royalty. And because they won the genetic lottery, their existence is paid for by the taxpayer. So we moved past that in about 1776. We figured out that there was more value in having autonomy and freedom and letting people do whatever it is they want to do. And that is, I think we take that for granted, and other people come here from other parts of the world and they're like, wait a minute, what? You can do what? So that's thing one. Did we stumble into a better way of doing things? And while we are taking it for granted and spinning ourselves out as to the exact method by where that works out, does the rest of the world look at it and go, man, that is so much better of a quality of life? The fact that you can get virtually unlimited portion sizes of food because capitalism competes for your dollar. And so if that truck stop is willing to offer you, an extra scoop of mashed potatoes, then that's going to win. And every place has to offer you free refills on your drink. Because, again, the profit margins on soda are so insanely high that you've paid for the first 100 sodas, the first 1,000 sodas when you've bought the first one. So it's not worth charging you extra every single time. Is that a better way to do things? But here's something else, and here's where it gets a little bit darker. Here's where I'm going to take it a little bit in a cynical nature. Can we really afford the lifestyle that we live? So if you look at Europe, their people are freezing to death in the winter and burning up in the summer. But part of it is they're acknowledging reality that they don't have the money to air condition in the summer, and they don't have the money to heat in the winter. We pay for the air conditioner, no doubt. Like, we buy it. But we also, every American lives in a tremendous amount of debt. So can we really afford the lifestyle that we're living? 775-5559, you're on KNOX. Thanks for the call.
1: Hey, good morning.
0: Hi there.
1: Well, not every American lives under a tremendous amount of debt. I mean, some of us debt-free, and that's good.
0: Yep.
1: So, that's a very good thing. And yes, I mean, do we pay for air conditioning? Do we pay for better heaters? Yes, also true. The idea of being a free people, I mean, if the governments weren't, taking all these tax dollars for this, that, and the other thing, then that allows you more discretionary income to be able to, buy these things as well. So the idea that the rest of the world is ahead of the U.S. is just simply not true. America is the greatest country on the face of the earth, and those of us who live here are very blessed to do that. You mentioned it earlier, but what I find very interesting is a lot of the people that came over for the World Cup were just absolutely aghast at the idea. They said, Our media has been lying to us for years about America. None of what they told us is true. The air is not stinky. The people aren't a bunch of jerks over here. And, by simply coming into the country, being told to leave, that's not true either. We don't tell people to leave over here. Mm-hmm. Just come in legally. And if you're coming over to watch a sporting event and you're doing that, and you come in to visit over here, the doors are wide open. Come in legally. That's the only thing that many of us are saying is if you come over here, it's illegal, then we will tell you to leave because mm-hmm. you did it the wrong way. And I don't know that there's anything wrong with that. And the folks who would get walked around the axle and be like, oh no, they're trying to kick all these people out. Yes, if they came here illegally. But if you do it legal, no problem. And so to kind of piggyback on what these Europeans are saying about their own media sources, that they've been lying to us for years. I got to believe the American media sources have been lying to us for years, too, or at least have an idea of saying we're going to spin the wrong story here to tell you just how bad we are and, like, all the things that you need to be guilty of. Do you realize you're not dying because you have air conditioning in your houses? You rotten Americans, get with the rest of the world. Shut off that air conditioning and die like the rest. I mean, or whatever. I mean, basically, your president's bad all the time. It's just, it's so horrible around here. Mm-hmm. And I know that positive news stories don't sell, the same as, like, sensationalizing everything. I understand that. There is that part of the business. But I think that if Americans, probably on both sides of the aisle, more on the left, I'm going to paint with a broad brush here, but if they weren't so concerned with, oh, what we need to be guilty about every day because we are an exceptional nation and because we have the rights, privileges, and liberties and the disposable income to do a lot of this stuff, if we were able to just admit, yes, we're an amazing country over here, thank the Lord for it, and let's do it again tomorrow. I think it would be a much better place versus all these, you know, systemically and fundamentally everything is broken and everything is bad over here. We need to feel guilty every day when we roll out of bed. That's just simply not true.
0: Yeah.
1: Is our history great? Not in every way. But we've also made strides to change that. So I think we should, you know, maybe sometimes say a big thank you for that we've tried to change that too.
0: Do you think this provides an opportunity to be better, like, you know, going forward? Do they go back to their countries and do they change things? They come back and say, no, listen, I've been to America and air conditioning is awesome. Ice and everything is amazing. We should do it that way. Do you think there's a more permanent change that comes out of this?
1: You know, that's my hope. That is a great hope that comes out of this, that people would do that, and that, you know, the folks that go back over there. Now, what's the percentage of folks from Europe that came over to watch the World Cup? You know, very minuscule if you just take the raw numbers over there. So how much of a change is it going to be able to make? I don't know if that's going to make a huge dent over there. But now that the world publicity has been out there, that may make a dent. So I hope it does, but I guess we'll just have to wait and see.
0: Well said. Hey, I appreciate the call. 775-5559, number to join us. Call, text, join us in the chat room, knoxradio.com/live. It is 9:52. We'll take the break here. Oh, no, no, we won't. We'll do this. You're on KNOX. Good morning.
2: So I think it's great that, you know, they came over here and they found out how great that it is living here, right? And, you know, how great America actually is. The strange thing about it, though, is we have a group of people in this country who think we should live like they live over there.
0: Yeah, well, I mean, here's the thing. I mean, it's, multiple people on this station have said it, right? If you want to do that, go move over there.
2: Yeah, you know, we've got the Democrat, what is it, Democrat Socialists of America who keep pounding things out there about how, you know, socialism is the way to go. Well, you've seen in Europe how socialism is really working out for them over there. And now that we've had a wide width of sections of populations, right? Not only people from Europe, but people from, you know, other countries as well, Brazil and Argentina and other countries have come over here, Spain, well, Spain's Europe, but anyway, you know what I mean?
0: Mm-hmm.
2: Coming over here to participate in the World Cup and enjoying what we have over here and saying, you guys have it so much better than we do. You would think that at some point that, you know what, certain changes might be okay, but to push away from capitalism and to go to socialism is not the way to go. You know, I can see certain things about capitalism are not good.
0: Mm-hmm.
2: Okay, I get that. But to push into full socialism, if you guys want that, go to a country that provides it for you.
0: Well said. I got to leave it there. I'm up against my top of the hour. This is Critical Thought on KNOX.

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7: Livestock Market working to hold their green to the screen for a Monday. You're listening to the American Ag Network. Good morning. I'm Susan Littlefield. Cattle futures were oversold and could see some short covering at any point in time, and that's what we're underway with right now. Cattle supplies, though, do remain on the low side, and beef demand will return once the summer season declines and runs its course and we get looking towards fall. As the cash cattle trade expected to be lower again this week as packers pull back amid weakness in boxed beef. We know last week Southern Live cattle traded 10 to 11 lower, Northern Dressed cattle 12 to 15 lower. That cash has declined nearly $24 over the past month. As for the pork demand, it's seen its improvement, resulting in packers being more aggressive in purchasing the hogs, as hog futures have had a strong gain and maybe actually be at levels that could trigger some selling. As a combination of reduced market-ready hogs and increasing pork cutout prices has turned the market bullish. This is the American Ag Network.
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7: September corn is 4 1/4 higher, 449. December, 472 1/4, up 4 3/4. August beans at 1223 1/4, up 18 3/4. November, 1221 1/2, up 18 1/2. Soybean meal, August, 322.80, up 260. Oil, August, down 39, 74.42. Chicago wheat, September, 677 1/4, down 5 1/2. Kansas City, September, 730 1/2, down 1 3/4, as Minneapolis, September, 692 1/4, holding steady. Live cattle, August, 224.52, up 10. October's up 17, 220.87. August feeders, 347.67, up 172. September, 340.70, up 135. August lean hogs, 101.60, down a nickel. October, 88.27, up 32. As for the Class 3 milk, unchanged for the July contract, $15.74. August, $17.78, down $4. 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
0: A KNOX tip. Canadians are avoiding Grand Forks because of Donald Trump, not because their dollar is bad, or inflation, or Fargo, or any other reason. At least that's what we're told. 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
5: ABC News, I'm Sherry Preston. The UK now has its seventh prime minister in the past decade.
11: I will put the care of people at the heart of everything I do.
5: Andy Burnham taking over after Keir Starmer resigned. Iran launching strikes targeting American allies and facilities in the region. ABC's Louis Martinez covering the Pentagon.
12: Iran just had so many of these weapons already built, stored, some of them in underground facilities. And so they are demonstrating that even if they have a small capability, now we don't know what that capability number is, but they still have it. And so, yes, they can still attack and they can have an impact if they have really good intelligence of where these U.S. bases are specifically.
5: The two American service members killed in Jordan now identified, one from Hawaii, the other from Texas. Nine people wounded after a man opened fire outside a pizza palace in Tucson on Sunday. In Denver, one person was killed, eight wounded after at least two people opened fire at a nightclub. This is ABC News. It's not technically a precious metal, but ABC's Jim Ryan says the rising value of copper has made it a favorite target for thieves. And sometimes that means some rough working conditions.
13: Take the case of Tangipahoa Parish, Louisiana, where Kentwood Police Chief Michael Casaruni says thieves went to work one night.
14: It's about 880 feet of line, both fiber and copper. It was taken off the pole.
13: Out in the parish.
15: This is 8 days straight without internet.
13: J.C. Watson and his wife both work remotely.
16: It was just a hard pill to swallow.
13: While AT&T replaces the stolen copper wiring, the Wattses have signed on with a satellite-based internet provider. Jim Ryan, ABC News.
5: Congo's health ministry says at least 930 people are now confirmed to have died in the country's Ebola outbreak, which is the fastest growing on record. This particular strain, first discovered May 15th, has no approved vaccine and no known treatment. The number of confirmed cases at this point, 2,344. I'm Sherry Preston, ABC News.
0: From the Berkshire Hathaway Home Services Family Realty Newsroom, this is KNOX News with Alex Carminati.
17: An expansion project for Ryan Park and Lake has started and is scheduled to be completed in late August. The project will cost $350,000. The Ryan Lake Prairie Trail and Outdoor Classroom Project will build on the existing site, with natural trails, edible plant beds, and a place for students at nearby schools to learn, and a classroom that'll be an indoor-outdoor hybrid. The project's being mostly funded by two grants from the Outdoor Heritage Fund and the Garrison Diversion Program. The Grand Forks Park District will contribute the final $50,000. Culver's in Grand Forks is hosting a fundraiser for the Veterans Honor Flight of North Dakota and Minnesota this Tuesday and this Friday from 10 a.m. till 7 p.m. both days. Part of the money that will be raised will go to support the program that takes area veterans on a fully funded trip to Washington, D.C. The veterans on this trip will see war memorials that will be built to honor them. An honor flight from Grand Forks is scheduled for November 1st through November 3rd. Each flight costs $290,000, and 870 veterans are currently on a wait list. The North Dakota Soybean Council elected its four-person executive committee for the 2027 fiscal year. Evan Montgomery of Grand Forks was elected chairman. His family has raised soybeans since the 1980s, and they also operate a livestock operation that includes cattle and a large horse boarding and training facility. He also represents the Soybean Council on the North Dakota Livestock Alliance Board. This news update is brought to you by Adams Hardwood. For KNOX News, I'm Alex Carminati.
18: Thank you, Alex. Our next update from Alex Carminati in the KNOX Newsroom is on the way at 10:30. 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It's 10:04. At 10:04, we'll take a look at your KNOX 5-day forecast from staff meteorologist Mark Ewens, and it looks like this. Today, a hazy sun and cloud mix with a high of 84 westerlies to 35. Tonight, we'll see evening showers, a low of 60 westerlies to 25. Tuesday, sun and haze and a cooler high of 77. Wednesday, we'll see mainly sunny skies and a high of 83. Thursday, it'll be fairly sunny with a high of 87. Friday, a few showers and a high of 90. Right now, it's 75. Weather throughout the hour. Mark Ewan's forecast, severe weather information. It's first. 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

0: 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Good morning. It is 10:05. My name is Noah Chalaya. I am your host. Delighted to be here with you this morning. In the studio with me, it is the superintendent of the public schools, Dr. Terry Brenner, and special guest this hour, Eric Ripley. He is the executive director of career and technical education. Welcome in, gentlemen.
1: Hey, good morning, Noah. Thanks for having us again.
2: Hey, good morning.
0: Thanks for making the time. So, Dr. Brenner, I'll give you the first word. What's going on at the school district?
1: Well, we have a lot of projects going on right now. For the listeners, if you recall the May 2023 referendum that passed to build a new Valley Middle School also included $18 million for safety and security projects. So this summer we're really busy over at Viking and Ben Franklin Century Elementary Schools, building out or doing some internal work on the safe and secure entryways. Central High School, we're doing some work in that main entryway, had to be really thoughtful about working through the historical preservation of that building to create a secure entryway there. And at South Middle School, we're doing the same thing. And then we're finishing the build out at Wilder Elementary School. That's going to give us a couple of extra classrooms so we can move one of the relocatables off the site. So a lot of safety and security projects going on across the district, and that's keeping our buildings and grounds department hopping. That's for sure.
0: Very cool. I'm particularly excited to have Eric Ripley in here. So I owe you a huge debt of gratitude for essentially starting my IT career. And one of the things that I noticed about you early on in my experience with you is that you supported students, allowing them to kind of forge their own path, and you gave them enough rope to either climb someplace or hang themselves, right? And there's a danger to that because you turn a bunch of students, back when I was your student, turn a bunch of students loose with a bunch of Cisco gear and a bunch of cables and a lab. I mean, there's an opportunity that all they do is slack off and get nothing done, or there's an opportunity that they become very passionate and they take advantage of those opportunities and they learn something. So it doesn't surprise me at all that your role has evolved into doing that for all technical and career things. You're now over at the Career Impact Academy. Can you talk to me a little bit about your journey through education, what got you to be a teacher, and how you wound up in your current role?
2: No, I appreciate that intro there, Noah. And time flies by, but I remember having you in the classroom many years ago at Red River High School and enjoyed my time there. I've been fortunate to be in the Grand Forks Public Schools for 28 years. I've spent my entire career in the school district and spent 3 years teaching at Valley Middle School, 7 teaching IT at Red River High School. And I spent the last 18 now in administration overseeing our career and technical education department. Just have always had a passion for education and the opportunities that it provides to students. Certainly career and technical education, especially at the high school level, these are courses that students are choosing to be in. They certainly count towards their graduation requirements, but they're choosing them either because they know that that's an interest that they have and they want to continue to explore that. So, for example, for you, I always had an interest in IT and an opportunity to learn more about that. There's also students that take our courses because they're not sure what they want to do after high school, and they're kind of starting to test things out and see what fits with their skills and interests and abilities. And so, to me, providing those learning opportunities for students is something that's always been passionate for me. I spent my entire career within career technical education, and now we've been able to expand and strengthen that, not only for our students within Grand Forks, but our surrounding region through the opening of the Career Impact Academy. So something certainly very, very proud of to be a part of, and proud, again, to be a part of this school district for the last 28 years.
0: So when you heard that they were opening a Career Impact Academy, and you said they're going to build a whole building just to teach people about careers and exploring. Now, I have Darren Godore from Bears Home Heating Solutions. I have him on every week. I have Steve Wozovic from Bergstrom Electric on every single week. And the consistent thing I get from both of them is we need help. We need help. And when you start looking into some of these careers, there was a time where if you wanted to go into doing, electricity, if you wanted to make the quote unquote big bucks, you'd go into electrical engineering. Well, these days, with the right outfit and in the right space, you can do all manner of automation and these sorts of things as an electrician. So the role and the importance of those roles has continued to evolve. It's now more important than ever. The stuff that these students are learning at the Career Impact Academy.
2: Yeah, it really is. I'm a huge believer that students are going to need something beyond high school, some additional education and training. But I think kind of a misstep for a long time, maybe within the education realm, but also within society, was this idea that it was a 4-year for all mentality, right? That you needed to go out and get a four-year degree, and that's some sort of measurement of success. And I think what we've done in doing that, at least what was kind of the precursor, to the Career Impact Academy, was this idea that it devalued maybe the technical degrees, the associate's degrees, the trades degrees. And what we saw, especially during COVID, was how essential those types of positions were, right? Like, those were the positions that were essential. And the pipeline for future talent into those workforces it needs to be there in order for those occupations to continue to push our economy forward. And so, to me, again, it's the idea that students do need something beyond high school, beyond what we can provide them at the Career Impact Academy. But can we utilize that facility to help get them a head start on making an educated choice on what their next step is? And that could be an associate's degree, a technical degree, an on-the-job training, an apprenticeship program, a four-year degree. This really depends on what the pathways the student's interested in and what is the next step for them that then gets them into that career and that occupation. That's what we're trying to accomplish.
0: Can you talk to me a little bit about guiding students that don't know, right? So if somebody comes to you and says, I want to go into autos, right? Okay, well, that's really easy. There's mm-hmm. the auto lab, go fix cars. Somebody comes to you and says, I want to run wires and I want to make all the blinky lights blink. Great, awesome. There's the IT lab, go do IT. How do you walk a student through? They come in and they say, man, I want to be a productive member of society. I want to work, but I don't really know what I want to do.
2: Yeah, that's a great question. Our courses are set up with a scope and sequence of classes. And so, for example, I have a ninth grader that's at Central High School, and you can take courses at the ninth grade level that are, you know, half a year long, 18 weeks, and it's kind of a dip in the toe in the water. Let's see if I really like to take or really like this content and this field. And if they do, then there is additional courses in that same sequence. And so students could return as a sophomore, as a junior, take a second year course. They could return as a senior, take a capstone course, or they might take that initial freshman course and find out that isn't what I want to do. Maybe they think I want to be in health sciences, and then they faint to the sight of blood. Well, maybe that's not the career pathway for you. Let's go find something else. And so what we tell students is really all you're doing at this point in your high school career is investment of your time. And let's figure out investment of time and what you might want to do post high school before it starts costing you dollars in the form of tuition or things of that nature. So to me, I think it is that intentional scope and sequence of courses. As Dr. Brenner referenced, you know, he has a small engines class that helped work on a project for him. That's a ninth grade based course. And if they like that and they want more of it, then they might take Autos 1. If they like that, then they take Autos 2. And to me, I think that helps kind of cement that career pathway for that student.
0: Okay. Now, we're not just going to drive by this. I'm not letting you off the hook. You got to tell me the story. Tell me the story of your riding lawnmower.
1: So 1998 yard man riding lawnmower, end of life. Well, we always took care of it. It was always in a heated garage, took care of it, hosed it down all the time after we used it. And it was just on its last leg. Hmm. So I thought, here's a project for a small engine. So turned it over to Kevin Nelson and his crew, and they had it for a while. And in the meantime, I knew that I needed to get a different one. So we purchased the second one. And lo and behold, in May, just last week of school, Mr. Nelson gave me a call and said, hey, your tractor's done. So we've got two riding mowers now. I don't know that we need two. But I'll tell you what, they did more than what they needed to do. Mm-hmm. They really cleaned it up. They fixed some repairs that I didn't ask them to fix. And it just actually, they used a 3D printer to make a part. To fix the hood so the hood wouldn't, you know, bounce off when I'm going over bumps and stuff like that. So okay. That was a great experience for kids. And then I got to be in the class and talk to some of the students about their career aspirations. And I think I even mentioned it here last time. I was talking to a student who was taking apart a car engine, was putting it back together. And I said, is this your career pathway? And he said, no, I'm actually on the medical career path. My dad and I just like to tinker and we like to fix up old vehicles. So you know, when you can have a hobby coming out of that as well, you know, you get to kill two birds with one stone. I was just hoping Eric maybe would talk a little bit more about the system that's in place to help advise students. Do you want to talk about what Paul Zettler and Cara Davis do as advisors?
2: Absolutely, yeah. So, and this goes to that idea of helping students kind of guide. So in addition to, you know, counselors that are at the high school levels, we also have dedicated individuals that are in the role of what's referred to as a career advisor. And so think of a career centers that are in the high schools and at the Career Impact Academy that help students with things like job shadows or work with mock interview skills, resume creations, job applications. And so there's support systems for that. And then the closest that we can get to the real world, quote unquote, real world, is really through a work-based learning experience. Putting a high school student in a position within our community, within that occupational track that lines up with their skills and interests, and they're actually then becoming part of that pipeline, and they're working for that industry partner. And we have an individual named Paul Zettler. He's our work-based learning coordinator, who is the liaison then between the Career Impact Academy and our industry partners for the placement of students and supervising of them. And so to me, there is kind of and I appreciate Dr. Brenner for bringing that up, kind of an all-encompassing approach to helping students kind of, again, navigate that career pathway, career development piece.
0: Would it be an accurate comparison to say it's kind of like your academic advisor in college that kind of walks you through, like, here's the classes. So you say, here's what I'm proficient at. And then they maybe say, suggest some classes and maybe try this. Or, geez, I fainted during the health science. Okay, maybe try that.
2: Yeah, very, very much so. And there's certain things that the students complete in the form of interest inventories. We do a number of different career events, things like the Northern Valley Career Expo, where all students will go there as a sophomore. We do an event at the eighth grade level. And so, again, there's this it's almost like a raindrop effect, right, where you're kind of introducing things throughout multiple periods of points of the student's educational career to help them kind of navigate. And we talk a lot about this concept of a pyramid. So wide at the base, this idea that we want students when they're younger to keep their options all on the table and available. Don't start limiting your career options based off of misconceptions, stereotypes, things like, gender, that, only guys should do this, only girls should do that. Let's keep all options on the table. And then through those different experiences, through courses, those events like career fairs, start narrowing your focus down. And again, taking those courses, the idea that when you get to the top of the pyramid, hopefully when you graduate high school, then you know, this is what I want to do as my next step. And I like the words next step, because I think there's a lot of next steps for everybody, right? And so that next step is, this is the path I'm going to go to. And then you're in that position or career for a few years, and you're saying, now I want to take a next step. That to me, I think, is much more digestible for a student than say, what's your future going to be? That seems pretty, is somebody who's changed their career pathway a few different times. And, I think just this next step is the right approach to that. But it's the student that graduates high school and says, I have no idea what I want to do next. That's the student that we're making sure we're trying not to lose.
0: I love it. We'll take the break here. We'll continue with these two next. Your questions, your thoughts, they're all entertained at 775-5559. This is Critical Thought on KNOX.

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0: By event. 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
3: Will you have to worry about late-season spider mite issues or flare-ups caused by insecticides? I'm Darren Hefty. We'll talk about this challenging pest on today's Ag PhD Radio Update.
4: Cooler crops make higher yields. 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That's why right now is the time to play defense against the heat with a foliar application of Heat Shield. 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Cool your crops and defend your yield with Heat Shield from Direct Biologicals.
3: When the weather is cool and damp, spider mites are rarely an issue. Typically, spider mites are more of a concern when the weather is hot and dry. However, mite populations can grow faster than normal when beneficial insects are unintentionally killed by insecticides. This is exactly why products easy on beneficials are becoming more popular. This includes Transform and Safina that are great on soybean aphids, Coragen Evo that's excellent on grasshoppers and many worm species, and Steward that we've been using on alfalfa weevil larvae and adult corn rootworm beetles for years. Unfortunately, all these products cost between $7 and $12 per acre, where the cheapest pyrethroids like Silencer only cost a couple bucks. However, since we've already seen spider mites in our area at fairly high levels this season, using a product easy on beneficials that kills mites may be worth the added cost. I'm Darren Hefty.
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0: 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Dr. Terry Brenner, Eric Ripley, my guest this hour. Your thoughts, your questions entertained. We're talking about careers, specifically the Career Impact Academy, and what that looks like to get young people involved in their next job or take the next steps, as Mr. Ripley put it. Talk to me a little bit about building trades. So is it still true that the students build a house?
1: Yes, absolutely. So one of the projects that is the capstone of our building trades program is the construction of a residential house. And previously, I mean, you go back 20 years, for those that have been in Grand Forks for a while, they probably remember that that house was built in the parking lot at Red River High School, built by the instructor Gary Perper, who was the instructor at that time, and was built up on blocks and then relocated to the buyer's location once completion. And then for the last 17 years, we've actually been building that residential house somewhere out in the Grand Forks community. So purchasing a lot, just like anybody else would, and putting the foundation in and building that house and selling it to a prospective owner. And that's worked out quite well. Done a lot of houses in first the Congressional 2 district right after the flood. And then I've built a lot over by the Discovery Elementary School and kind of in that general area of town. With the opening of the Career Impact Academy, we've actually relocated that project now to be, again, constructed on site at the Career Impact Academy, just outside to the east of that facility up on blocks. And the house is ready to go. It's ready to be sold. And we're out there obtaining sealed bids right now through the end of the month for any interested buyers. And then they would relocate that house to whatever property that they choose. And then we'll start next year on next year's house. But we talked a little bit about during the break about our students being able to not only do hands-on learning, but also then have a real-world authentic audience.

0: audience for their project. And so you can't get any more real world than constructing a house for somebody to live in. And again, our students put together quite a quality product for them to do that.
1: How long does it take you to build a house?
0: They'll construct it from start to finish in a year, in a school year.
1: No kidding. Mm-hmm. So as the students get to see that process from the very first piece of lumber that goes down until the, you know, the sheetrock goes up, so to speak.
0: Yep. Yeah, absolutely. All the way through. And then, you know, the importance of then learning the different trades, because obviously there's construction and, you know, putting the lumber together, but there's so many other trades, as you referenced, the electrical, the HVAC, the plumbing, and for students to understand how all those systems interact with each other. But then it also helps students kind of say, hey, I think I might navigate more towards the plumbing side of things. That's where my interest is at. Or perhaps I'm this electrical thing that really interests me. That's the building trades class is intended to be kind of an all encompassing. Let's get students exposed to all of those areas. Because each of those individual fields are not only so important, but they're also needing a future workforce pipeline.
1: So you can caught people's attention now. Text message says, how do you bid on the house?
0: So if you go to the district's website, there's actually a link right on the main page that just says bids and solicitation for bids. And you just have to put in a sealed bid. There is a minimum. The minimum bid for the house is the coverage of the materials that's invested into the house project. So we got to make sure that we're not upside down on that project. But obviously, you know, the students' labor is not included because that's part of the learning experience for them. And it's a sealed bid that needs to be turned into our business manager at the Mark Sanford Education Center by the end of the month.
1: So this is potentially kind of a cool thing. You know, Dr. Brenner and I have talked a couple of different times about creative ways that you can bring money into the district.
0: Sure.
1: This is potentially, I mean, it's a huge service to somebody who needs a house. It's a huge service to the student who gets to learn how to do those things. It was kind of a unique opportunity for the district.
0: It really is. And in the past, when we have, sold the house through a realtor, actually, in the previous iterations of this project, there were some profits that came back. And then that was useful to reinvest back into the program, whether it was replacement of some of the tools or, more scaffolding or table saws, things of that nature. And so it really was kind of a self-sustaining program, honestly. But it's been a really, really great experience for our students. I'll tell you, though, those students, if they want, they all will have jobs waiting for them after the – because all these trades – come in and there's like, let's tell you about the opportunities at our company. And again, it's been a great resource for them.
1: Text messenger says, could Ms. Ripley discuss how quality control is handled?
0: The house is inspected just like any other house. And so we meet the city inspector. They issue a building permit. We meet all the codes of the city build. So if the texter is referencing that, that would be quality control. And then obviously, you know, we have an instructor, a licensed contractor. He actually is a licensed teacher and a licensed contractor that oversees that project. And, a lot of times I think in the past people would say, well, that house was built by students. There maybe is this idea of a lesser quality. And I would just argue would go the other way because we can take the entire year. We're not building as many houses as we can. We're building one house per school year, and we're doing it right. And if we, hang a window and it's not done right, we can take it apart and do it the right way, because at the end of the day, it still is a learning classroom.
2: If I could just add to that, Ben Moan is the instructor, and he does not take shortcuts. And he'll have students redo and redo until it's perfect. Yep. I walked through the houses that he and the students have built, and I would be a buyer for one of those homes.
0: Absolutely.
1: Text messenger says, looking at the leadership that Eric provides in the trades, Eric will retire someday. Hopefully, we are working to get other people in Grand Forks school system to follow in his footsteps to keep these programs alive. The East Grand Forks Red River Vocational Center died when the administrator retired. It's great to see this facility succeed.
0: Well,
1: how do we get a bunch of little Eric Ripley?
0: Yeah, there you go. So, I'm really, really fortunate. I have a strong team that works with this. We do have a CT coordinator that works out of the Career Impact Academy as well. Her name is Teresa Osgard, and so she's also an administrative role. We're all replaceable, and so I think that we have a foundation of success. We've had strong support for career and technical education, not only from the school district or school board, district administration, but from our community. I don't see that going anywhere. Grand Forks easily, I would put up across the state and the region is the, one of the strongest CT programs that's around. I don't think that's going anywhere anytime soon. I inherited something really, really good, and I want to leave it something really, really good for somebody else.
2: And what Eric doesn't talk about is the number of awards that, that he and his staff win on an annual basis across the state. It's quite impressive.
1: I got to ask, Osgarden, is she related to the robotics guy?
0: That is the wife, yeah.
1: Okay. So you got a whole family that's interested.
0: We sure do. Yep.
1: That's cool. That's
0: really
1: cool.
0: They do great work.
1: All right, we'll take the break here. We'll head over to the newsroom, continue with these two next. This is Critical Thought on KNOX.

0: From the Berkshire Hathaway Home Services Family Realty Newsroom, this is KNOX News with Alex Carminati.
1: Two Fargo daycare operators have been sentenced after an investigation that found instances of child neglect, unreported injuries, and drug distribution inside their home-based daycare. Kara and Joshua Oz ran Kara's Cozy Heart Daycare. The investigation started in April 2024 when a two-month-old infant went to an emergency room with a broken arm. Joshua Oz was sentenced to 360 days in jail and to 18 months of supervised probation. Kara Oz was sentenced to 5 years in prison and 2 years of supervised probation. Ramsey County authorities are investigating an alleged sexual assault that reportedly happened in May at Little Gosling's daycare in Devil's Lake. A juvenile volunteer who worked at the daycare is accused of assaulting another juvenile. Authorities say the details of the investigation are confidential and they cannot be released at this time because a juvenile suspect and juvenile victim are both involved. Four law enforcement agencies seized more than 600 grams of meth during a search warrant execution at a Breckenridge home. They also found 9 firearms. The Breckenridge Police Department, Wilkin County Sheriff's Office, Wahpeton Police Department, and the End of the Woods Drug Task Force all served the warrant at a property where 5 adults were there at the time. 53-year-old Dustin Bruns was arrested on suspicion of first-degree possession of a controlled substance. The status of the 4 other individuals found at the property has not been released. For KNOX News, I'm Alex Carminati.
2: Thank you, Alex. Our next update from Alex Carminati in the KNOX News are on the way at 11:02. 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Hazy sun and a cloud mix with a high of 84, westerlies to 35. Tonight, evening showers, a low of 60, westerlies to 25. Then Tuesday, we'll see sun and haze and a cooler high of 77. Wednesday, mainly sunny skies and a high of 83. Thursday, fairly sunny skies, a high of 87. Friday, a few showers and a high of 90. Right now, it's 76. Weather throughout the hour. Mark Ewens forecast severe weather information. 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
14: The Marshall County Fair starts this Wednesday, and KNOX will be there to kick it all off. 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
2: 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We're talking about career and technical education. Dr. Terry Brenner, Eric Ripley, my guest this hour. Text messenger says, the classroom students, I think this is supposed to be a question. Do the classroom students have time to pack up? The classroom students have time to back up and correct construction instead of hurry in the real world where the builders will cover. Okay, so this is back to the quality control thing. So can you talk a little bit about, that's a really good point. When's the last time a contractor went and followed through every single thing and gave grades A, B, C, D, F? I mean, when are you doing that level of interrogation on work that's done in the real world? For the most part, I mean, I've absolutely been on work sites where I've heard a contractor say, only the contractor knows what's in the walls. That doesn't happen in a classroom setting.
15: No, because at the end of the day, it's still, again, a learning environment for those students. They're still getting graded on the work that they're doing. And it's very much in a controlled environment. This is the aspect of the house that we're working on today. Maybe we're doing shingling, and that's what the focus is. And so, to me, again, it's really a setup, and it's not unique. We certainly are proud of the construction trades program that we have, but if you go north, the North Valley Career Technology Center in Grafton, they do a similar project. You go to south to Fargo, they do a similar project. And so it is something that you're seeing CTE centers do as a capstone project for their students that are interested in the trades.
2: Okay, so I save this to last so I don't run away with it and don't turn the whole hour into this, and I'll try to control myself. We won't go too deep in the weeds. Mm-hmm. Talk to me about the IT program.
15: Well, love the IT program. I'm obviously a former IT instructor, so pretty passionate about that area. Simply said, we just need more students that are in that program, but the students that are in there are getting a great experience. Really, a lot of students that are right now are coming into our computer science program are interested in that programming aspect of it, learning the different languages that are out there. My own son, my middle boy, actually took a computer science course out at the Current Pack Academy last year. We have great partnerships with UND and their computer science program. Cybersecurity is another emerging field, doing a lot within competitions called Cyber Madness, where Red River has won 3 of the last 4 years, the state title in the Cyber Madness competition. So there's always been this element of tradition in IT when it comes to Grand Forks and Grand Forks students. I don't know if it's something in the water or whatever, but boy, our students do quite well when it comes to those statewide competitions. That's a great credit to them and to those instructors that we are fortunate to have in front of them.
16: And the number of females on the security team.
15: Absolutely, yeah. And we actually have done different entry-level programs called things like Girls Who Code. That's specifically for females that are interested in that area. Future IT. I think that's just so important. Again, we just need more students in that field because we know that touches every single occupational area that's out there.
2: There was a fascinating study that I came across in which they were looking at the differences between males and females and how they do write computer code. And they did an experiment where they gave an entire classroom a project and said, we want you to write this code. And what they didn't tell the students was it was logging all of the keystrokes, everything that they were doing. And what they found was that, in general, the males would write okay code, and they were confident in it. They believed it was God's gift to code creation, and they were so proud of it, and they would show it up. And oftentimes, what they would find with females is that they were not confident in it, and they would erase all the code was there. But when they went and brought back the keystrokes, on average, the females wrote better code. They were more detail-oriented. They were more attuned to. And so it was one of those things where if we can give females the confidence that, yes, you can be good at this too, oftentimes mm-hmm. we'll get better results. So it's great to hear that that's coming out here in Grand Forks as well. Can you talk to me a little bit about putting hands on real hardware and what role that plays, if any, in Grand Forks?
15: Yeah, the setup and the block system, we've been talked a lot about that with Career Impact Academy, but we have students that are traveling, whether they're coming from our Grand Forks schools, whether it's Central or Red River High School or Community High School here in town. But remember, we're also serving our surrounding regions. So we have students there daily from Thompson, Central Valley, Hillsboro, Larimore, etc. Next year, we're excited to have East Grand Forks students coming across the river and taking courses there. So we need to build in some travel time. And then once they're at the Career Impact Academy, we want them there for an extended period of time. So we set up what's referred to as a block schedule. So students are actually in their courses for an extended period of time. What that allows them to do, though, is to do the more intensive hands-on learning experiences, which is really a hallmark of CT courses. And so putting students on real-world equipment, real-world resources, software, and things of that nature so that they can actually not only learn but then apply those skills, the technical skills, if they pursue that career in the real world. And so to me, it is such an important aspect of it. Students are obviously tend to be more engaged when they're doing hands-on learning. There's a real-world application then of what they're learning and how it actually is transmitting itself to utilizing that. The equipment that we have within that facility is unbelievable. It has been so fortunate with support from not only grants but also industry partners through different donations. We have over 100 industry partners that have donated dollars to that facility in some aspect. And so, again, just so very, very fortunate for the support that we have. That makes those classrooms just so much more rich and vibrant for our students.
2: Have you ever considered or looked into like a, I don't know what you would call it, but an onboarding flow for like, so you have a student who comes through the building trades or goes through the IT thing to get them hired by the district when they get out of high school or college or whatever?
15: Yeah, we actually have done that. And we've actually done an intern, again, back to the idea of the work-based learning experience. Mm-hmm. How do you provide those opportunities for students? Well, certainly the school district is in need of future employees as well, whether that's in the IT realm, whether it's in communications or building our buildings and grounds department. And so we've actually had internships for students within our own district. For those that are interested, and we actually this summer we have run for the 20 some year in a row what's called the Summer Networking Academy, where we have students that are specific to IT interested in those fields doing projects within our school buildings while getting those real world hands-on skills. It's just been a win-win situation. Dates me a little bit. I was one of the first instructors of that program many, many years ago. So
2: I love that. Text messenger says it's 775-5559. How can a person get information on the Career Impact Center?
15: Great question. The best way would be to go to the website. It's just CIA. We make fun of that acronym sometimes. it's not that CIA. It's the other CIA. But cia.gfschools.org. If you go to that website, you'll find all information about the courses, contact information. People are welcome to reach out to me if they have any questions, and happy to visit with them about it.
2: Can you talk to me a little bit about the appropriate age for the CIA? When does that program begin? When are you too old to participate?
15: Yeah, great question, Noah. Again, we referenced this idea of a ninth grader maybe not knowing what they want to do. There's not a lot of time in a ninth grader schedule also to take this extended period course. And again, there's some transportation things that may be a logistics for them. So the ninth grade courses, CT courses, are still back in the high schools. The idea that you take the class as a ninth grader and you like it and you want more of it, then come out to the Career Impact Academy as an upperclassman. So Our classes are targeted for grades 10, 11, and 12. And I'll say our surrounding communities are sending only their 11th and 12th graders right now. And so that is the primary age that we have. We get a question a lot about what about adult training, upskilling. We actually are going to utilize the facility coming up here in August. We're an organization called TrainND. They do industry trainings across the state. They're utilizing the facility to provide an adult certified nurse assistant training class. And so that would be adult students. I think that the facility provides opportunities like that moving forward for our adult population as well.
2: Can you talk to me what the next steps look like? So obviously this is kind of early days, but it sounds like it's off to a really great success. So what would you like to see it look like in the next 5 years, in the next 10 years? What are kind of the next steps of the CIA?
15: Well, I don't know. Dr. Brenner, you want to start with that one?
16: Well, we can start with the expanded membership with East Grand Forks coming on board for the 26-27 school year and just working the logistics, crossing the river and state funding and all those good things. But East Grand Forks has been wonderful to work with. Eric can probably talk about the number of students who'll be coming over and maybe some of the reciprocal opportunities we'll have in the following school year, 27-28, for some of our students to go to East Grand Forks. So already there's a regional interest from out of state, not just in-state.
15: Yeah, absolutely. And so I think that's kind of the concept. The thing I'm most proud of is this idea that this facility was always pitched to our community as a regional center, right? And this idea that now we have students from across the region that are benefiting from that. I think certainly future enrollment growth as we work on that block schedule and how does that intercede with the regular schedule perhaps that a student has at their high school level, getting our programs more known. I think that that's certainly important. Students have to have time in their schedule to be able to choose these courses. And so helping students kind of, again, do that career advisement, career planning, and be intentional about that, I think that's certainly something I'm looking forward to. So enrollment growth, I really would like to get more adult training options for that, and including even adult community ed courses, kind of the learning how to cook, basic car maintenance 101. I think those are courses that would be beneficial to our community as well. And then there were a couple of things related to that facility that just didn't make the cut budget-wise as construction goes. And so there's a couple alternates that were planned out and just didn't make the budget. Would love to bring those back. One of those was a standalone welding lab. I think that would be of critical use to our community, of great interest to our students. And so, you know, things like that in the future, we have a great foundation to build from. This is really just page one of a exciting chapter for us in the school district.
2: Do I understand correctly that the building itself was built to accommodate those expansions? So 5 years down the road, 10 years down the road, you get to a point where you say, time to add welding. It's just a function of buying the equipment, reconfiguring the classrooms, and you're good to go?
15: Yes. The building is designed to receive those additions. And so like the welding lab would be an addition onto it, but the building is set up to be able to receive that without too much internal work, things of that nature. That would be something potentially in the future. It's hard to put a date on that, but I think the interest will continue to grow. I hope that we're here 5 years from now, and I'm telling you that we're out of space, that we need more space for our students because that means the student demand is there.
2: I love it. We'll take the last break here, wrap it up with these two next. This is Critical Thought on KNOX.

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6: The Marshall County Fair starts this Wednesday, and KNOX will be there to kick it all off. 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

0: 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Good morning. It is 10:53. We're talking about the Career Impact Academy. Opportunities available and what it looks like for students. Eric Ripley, Dr. Terry Brenner, my guest this hour. Your questions entertained at 775-5559. Text messenger says it's 775-5559. Did I hear that there is adult education that's starting this fall?
1: So the first class that we're offering is an adult certified nursing assistant course, so CNA, and that would be the instructor and the provider of that is a group called TrainND. TrainND is actually, there's four quadrants set up across the state to try to provide some adult industry certifications and trainings like that. They're utilizing our facilities. So it's their instructor and their curriculum. They're just using our space. And in that case, they're renting the space. So there's some additional revenue that comes back to the school district. But their targeted population, obviously, would be adult ed. I think that that's the example of what it could look like. And then how can we do that in some of the other fields like automotives or building trades or engineering, et cetera. So great conversations with partners at UND, Northland Community Technical College. Again, what we view for us, at least at the high school level, is our programs are a pipeline into those programs. It's helping the students get understanding what my future career passion and interest would look like, and then what's my next step? What's the requirements for the certifications or education and training, and then help guide them? But utilizing that facility to be able to provide those is something that we're certainly excited to be able to do.
0: Can you talk to me about what a four-year degree might look like coming out of the Career Impact Academy? So for sure, there's an opportunity to go straight into the workforce. But one would think with things like, you know, cybersecurity comes to mind, where there is a four-year track to do that. And absolutely. So what starts at the CAA doesn't necessarily preclude you from going to college or doing that. Can you talk a little bit about what that path looks like?
1: Yeah, not at all. And so we want students to get one of three different outcomes coming out of our programs, and ideally they'd like to get all three. One that we've already talked about is a work-based learning experience, right? A real-world, hands-on application learning experience with an industry partner. That would be certainly top of mind. Industry recognized credentials, right? There's certifications that students can obtain at the high school level that are, CNA is a good example. Students have to be 16 years old, but our program is a North Dakota board approved nurse aid training program. Students can take the course and sit for the exam. That is a great first step for students that want to pursue that personal care, healthcare field. The third one would be, to your question, Noah, is dual credit or concurrent enrollment. And so students can start getting dual credit college credits through the completion of our courses and then continue as they would pursue, for example, aviation. We have dual credit aviation. If a student wants to continue that pathway in college, they go to University of North Dakota. The dual credit would transfer and they'd be that much, you know, further along in their degree aspiration. They wouldn't get the full degree from us, but they would get at least a head start on that.
0: So opportunity to take college courses at a reduced rate or free.
1: Correct.
0: Yep. I love that. 775-5559, number to join us. Call, text, join us in the chat room, knoxradio.com/live. Before I run out of time, can you talk to me a little bit about what, like I don't want to say the menu, but like what all is available at the Career Impact Academy to the extent that you can off the top of your head?
1: Sure. We're going to do rapid fire here. So we have program courses available in agriculture, automotives, engineering, manufacturing, robotics, aviation, culinary arts, information technology, health sciences, and building trades.
0: That's pretty cool. Talk to me about the engineering aspect of it. Is that like mechanical engineering, that sort of thing?
1: Yes. Civil engineering? Yep. Civil engineering, mechanical engineering. Again, it's the kind of the first step into, I want to be an engineer, but what aspect do I want to go into? There's obviously a number of different pathways with it. So students get exposed to a little bit of everything within that. Again, a great partnership with UND in that program with their engineering school.
0: That's very cool, and probably a tie to the robotics then, too.
1: That is, yeah, absolutely. There's a lot of overlap between, you think about engineering, robotics, and manufacturing, automated manufacturing. You can see a lot of the same skill sets in each of those career paths.
0: That's very cool. And the medical sciences part gets, potentially, if you're going to go do a CNA, you leave with the credentials you need to go start working in healthcare. Then you can work your way up.
1: Absolutely. We have examples from our last school year where students took our certified nursing assistant class. Quick shout out to our instructor for that, because she was the Grand Forks Public Schools Teacher of the Year and is the North Dakota CT Teacher of the Year. So we're quite proud to have her on staff. But we had students of her class in the fall go out, get her their CNA, and actually start working for the second half of the school year. And so, again, a great example of students getting those industry-recognized credentials, putting them to use, and then becoming part of our community pipeline.
2: And her name is Katie Hatt Rocky.
1: Thank you, Dr. Brenner.
0: I love it. Hey, gentlemen, thank you so much for making the time to be here. I really appreciate it, giving us an insight into what goes on in the CAA. We'll get you back in the program soon.
2: Happy to come back.
1: Yeah, would love to come back. Thank you.
2: Thank you, Noah.

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1: ABC News, I'm Sherry Preston. Gas prices are up again, and the U.S. and Iran continue trading airstrikes. 9 straight days of fighting so far. Here's ABC's Karen Travers at the White House.
2: We're now seeing gas going back to that $4 a gallon average, according to AAA. Traffic in the Strait of Hormuz has essentially slowed down significantly again because of this week and a half now of ongoing strikes. There were 30 verified crossings in the Strait of Hormuz over the last 3 days, according to data.
1: The 2 service members killed in Jordan this week now identified, Private Isabella Gonzalez and First Lieutenant Tyler Feehan. The president said the war would last around 4 to 6 weeks, and we're now closing in on 5 months of fighting. Great Britain has a new prime minister, the 7th in the past decade, as the country continues to reach for stability following Brexit. Funeral services today for Nolan Wells, the 18-year-old from Mississippi who died after a July 4th boat trip with friends. This is ABC News. There's a bit of a new twist in the lettuce recall linked to the nasty cyclosporiasis outbreak.
3: The FDA now says the one sample of Taylor Farms lettuce that had tested positive for the parasite was a false positive, but the recall is still on. Taylor Farms is pulling dozens of products sourced from central Mexico and distributed across 27 states, including bagged lettuce sold at Walmart under the Market Side brand. Health officials have already linked more than 1,600 illnesses to shredded iceberg lettuce served at Taco Bell locations in 5 states.
1: ABC's Hannah Patah. A new Associated Press analysis shows more than 4 million people across the country defaulted on their student loans between April 2025 and March of this year. The total number of borrowers in default, meaning they're behind in payments by at least 9 months, is now up to 9.5 million. That means 1 in every 5 borrowers is off track when it comes to repaying their student loans. Sherry Preston, ABC News.
0: From the Berkshire Hathaway Home Services Family Realty Newsroom, this is KNOX News with Alex Carminati.
4: An expansion project for Ryan Park and Lake has started and is scheduled to be completed in late August. The project will cost $350,000. The Ryan Lake Prairie Trail and Outdoor Classroom project will build on the existing site, with natural trails, edible plant beds, and a place for students at nearby schools to learn, and a classroom that'll be an indoor-outdoor hybrid. The project's being mostly funded by 2 grants from the Outdoor Heritage Fund and the Garrison Diversion Program. The Grand Forks Park District will contribute the final $50,000. Culver's in Grand Forks is hosting a fundraiser for the Veterans Honor Flight of North Dakota and Minnesota this Tuesday and this Friday from 10 a.m. till 7 p.m. both days. Part of the money that will be raised will go to support the program that takes area veterans on a fully funded trip to Washington, D.C. The veterans on this trip will see war memorials that will be built to honor them. An honor flight from Grand Forks is scheduled for November 1st through November 3rd. Each flight costs $290,000, and 870 veterans are currently on a wait list. The North Dakota Soybean Council elected its 4-person executive committee for the 2027 fiscal year. Evan Montgomery of Grand Forks was elected chairman. His family has raised soybeans since the 1980s, and they also operate a livestock operation that includes cattle and a large horse boarding and training facility. He also represents the Soybean Council on the North Dakota Livestock Alliance Board. For KNOX News, I'm Alex Carminati.
5: 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Our next update from Alex Carminati in the KNOX Newsroom is on the way at 11:30. 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It is 11:03. Coming up on 11:04, we'll take a look at your KNOX 5-day forecast from staff meteorologist Mark Ewins, and it looks like this today. Hazy sun, a cloud mix, and a high of 84. Westerlies to 35. Tonight, evening showers with a low of 60 and westerlies to 25. Tuesday, we'll see some sun, some haze, and a cooler high of 77. Wednesday, we'll see mainly sunny skies and a high of 83. Thursday, fairly sunny skies, a high of 87. Friday, a few showers and a high of 90. Weather throughout the hour, Mark Ewins forecast, severe weather information. 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

0: 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Good morning. It is 11:05. My name is Noah Chalaya. I am your host. Delighted to be here with you this morning. A new legislative committee is studying how other states approach regulating artificial intelligence in North Dakota and is considering what policy steps may be necessary ahead of the next year's legislative session. Representative Jonathan Weary from Castleton is chairing the committee and said that the ultimate goal is to produce recommendations that are practical, balanced, and focus on long-term interests of the people of North Dakota. Quote, "The committee is not considering any specific legislation at this time, but throughout the presentation heard during the committee's first meeting on Wednesday, members expressed an interest in more information regarding requiring transparency of AI use, how government oversight is being enacted elsewhere, and AI's role in education and attempts to safeguard children. Your thoughts entertained at 775-5559, number to join us. Call, text, join us in the chat room, knoxradio.com/live. So this goes back to what has been kind of an ongoing conversation in that you're not going to outrun AI. You have two choices and only two choices. Well, I suppose you have three choices. But your two biggest choices are either you find ways to responsibly leverage AI, which I would tell you is the best option. You learn enough about it to be able to learn how it's going to benefit you. That may look like something like pulling the venom out of emails, making things sound a little bit better, improving your sentence structure. Maybe you're not awesome with grammar, and so you throw it at the AI robot and say, clean this up for me. It might be agentic AI, which is the newest form or the latest iteration of AI, in which you offload small tasks. It might be agentic AI via robots. So your garden, your robotic lawnmower that can map out your yard and go take care of small little tasks for you could be any of those things. But you leverage it within reason to do a thing. The important distinction, and where I think responsible use bleeds into irresponsible use, do you understand what the robot is doing? If the answer to that question is yes, automation, okay. Automate the things that hurt. If the answer to that question is no, you should be very worried. The amount of times that I have seen just in my own life where somebody says, when I ask somebody, how did you do that thing? And the answer I get back is, I don't know. I threw it at the AI and this is what it came out with. That should terrify you. Because it means that understanding deficit is growing. Now, I'm not really the first person to raise my hand and put my hand in the air and tell you that I think government is the answer to these problems. But the new legislative committee is trying to study exactly how to responsibly use AI in the state of North Dakota. Now, they're coming on the heels of other states that have passed similar legislation. Utah, for example, in 2024... passed a law that established the liability for AI if it violates consumer protection laws and isn't disclosed. That is to say, if you use AI to do a thing and you don't disclose that AI is doing the thing and you pretend that you're doing the thing, that's a violation of consumer protection clause. It's essentially false advertising. You're claiming that you're doing a thing that you're not. It's actually a robot doing the thing. I like that. I like that because is a friend of mine who shared with me an interaction in which he called, I think it was on a camper or a boat or something like that, and was trying to talk to the salesperson. And it took a good long while before he realized he's not talking to a human being. It's actually a robot at the other end of that phone call. And his takeaway was split. Part of it was he said to me that he thought the AI actually did a really good job. So it was able to field a lot of his questions and it was able to collect the requisite information so that when the salesperson got on the phone, he had everything he or she needed to be able to answer the question correctly. He said that part was great. He said the part that was really disconcerting was that it didn't disclose to him, hey, I'm not a human being, I'm a robot. And so you're not interacting with a person and I'm going to take everything you tell me and I'm going to share it with somebody else or something else. Similarly, Texas in 2025 began requiring the disclosure of AI to consumers, prohibited certain uses of AI, and invested the Attorney General's office with authority to enforce compliance. That is to say, there are some things they feel that AI shouldn't be used at all. There are some things that they feel like you can use it, you just have to disclose it. So some examples of where there's some pretty strong opinions that AI shouldn't be used at all, therapy, which is a confusing, perplexing place to draw a line, if I'm honest with you. But many regulatory bodies and many professionals are concerned about using AI for therapy. Now, the reason I say that it perplexes me and the reason that I'm a little confused about it is because if you look at satisfaction results, turns out the robots are better at coaching the humans than the humans are. Right? Now, we don't like that because robots are sycophants, so they tell the human that everything is awesome and that the human is right and all the rest of it. But you know what? As humans, we love getting good news about bad habits. So if I have a particular worldview, if I have a particular approach to a problem, if I have a particular perspective on a situation, and I share that with a human therapist, and the human therapist says, no, that's incorrect, and you should really think, I don't like that. At the same time, if I share that with the robot says, absolutely, you're 100% right, absolutely, go for the thing. That tends to resonate. And what's interesting to me, and the part that I think we miss, is why not teach the humans to do the job the way the robots are doing and then shift as necessary. California in 2025 began requiring all AI developers to submit a risk assessment for significant harm. So here's where we start to blend across the line, where I start to think government is actively impeding progress rather than actually helping it. Requires AI developers to submit a risk assessment for significant harm, establish whistleblower protections, and created a system to report AI safety incidents. All right. So if we want to talk about whistleblower protection, we need not look any further than Mayo Clinic, right here in this area. They had a person in charge of AI. They had a policy for blowing a whistle and saying, hey, we're out of bounds. This is not working well. You know what they did? They fired her when she raised her hand and said, hey, we're doing unethical things with AI. We're leaking patient information. We shouldn't do it this way. We're not following our own protection. She was told, you're getting in the way of progress. Sit down, shut up, and be quiet and move along. So what good does it do to have laws and have rules in place? We're not going to follow them anyway. So to a degree, I don't know that this is particularly helpful. One, I can prove to you that companies don't follow this. Secondly, I think it creates a false sense of security. So worse than not having the thing is believing you have the thing when you don't. At least if you could tell people, well, you know what? Hey, listen, it's a wild world out there. So make sure to ask questions because you never know where your information is going to end up or if it's coming from a human or a robot. At least if you know to ask, if you're told, no. There are very strict regulations in place. This can't happen. And then it does. To me, that's worse. 775-5559, you're on KNOX. Good morning.
1: How's it going, Noah?
0: Well, sir, what's on your mind?
1: Well, I want to go back a little bit to one of the comments you made about maybe we'll call it AI-assisted therapy or something like that.
0: Sure.
1: You know, it's interesting. I've talked to therapists or I've read articles about the number of visits to your therapist that could be avoided if you had someone that just checked in on you like every day, just to call and say, hi, how are you doing? And the number was incredibly high, like 80% or greater. Now, I could be wrong on that, but that's how I recall it. And so I think one of the underlying themes here as far as robots in therapy, it's not just what they tell you. It's that it's pretty apparent that they are paying attention to you. Mm-hmm. And that, I think, is actually part of maybe the therapeutic, you know, aspect of it is you feel, you know, noticed. Now, granted, in the AI world, it's a product that's marketed, right? So it's in the AI's best interest to be designed to pay attention to you. and to give you, you know, what it thinks you might want or need, but also maybe to come back, right? I have heard that too in the AI world. It's designed not just to be helpful, but helpful in a way that keeps you coming back. Because again, it is a product or a service that is designed, right? Mm-hmm. And there are companies that own and make these products. And so when you were talking about therapy, it was like, yes, it does give us good news about bad habits and things like that. But I think also part of it is it's designed to pay attention and to seem like it's a human being that's paying attention to you, which is something that I think is natural for all of us to crave. And so I don't think it's just part of the reaction or that it's giving you good news. It's that it is paying attention to you. And I think that is worth something to us as human beings as well.
0: Yeah. I appreciate the course correction here, because you're right. It human beings want to feel acknowledged and want to feel loved and want to feel cared about and the rest of it. And so many people, not all, but many people, that's the first line of therapy, is just knowing that somebody cares and somebody is willing to listen. Now, here's my counter point to that, or my question to you is, can AI do that? Yes, they can replicate it. Yes, it can alleviate the feelings of like, now somebody has checked in on me and cared. But if we're handing that off to automation, from an ethical question, should we? And I'm not suggesting we should or shouldn't. I'm just asking the question, does that hit the mark? If a robot calls and says all the right things and acknowledges you and asks, and then your day is 100% better and you approach life differently and you handle problems better and all, so it's quote unquote solves the problem. Is that a good thing? I don't know. Maybe it is.
1: I would actually go with no on that. And for two reasons is, one, AI or a robot can only respond to what it already has been given or knows, which is a vast, very vast wealth of knowledge. But as we are individuals, you know, everyone's going to be slightly different.
0: Mm-hmm.
1: And so I think that ultimately that cannot reproduce the human element of attention, contact, and just being loved. Because I think deep down inside of us, you know, we know it's a machine. It's supposed to say that. It's required to. It's not that it cares. It's responding to what it's been told to do. And on the other side of that is, you know, we as human beings, we also need to maintain the ability and the recognition that we need to take care of our people, right? And so if we have computers that are doing that, that's going to make us less likely to make any attempt to do it ourselves. And so I think actually the giver and the receiver both lose in that scenario. From an ethical standpoint, I don't even necessarily know if you could call it illegal, but its long-term effects, I think, would actually be bad for everyone involved.
0: Yeah, 100, man, you have a well-balanced, well-thought-out view on this. I really appreciate you sharing it with me this morning.
1: Well, you're very welcome.
0: I appreciate the call. 775-5559, number to join us. Call, text, join us in the chat room, knoxradio.com/live. Text messenger says, perhaps you should define sycophant for your listeners. I bet most don't know what the word means. Really? Okay, well, It's the idea that it always tries to gain the advantage by flattering the person. So it's the suck up or the thing that always wants to please. It wants you to love it, and so it wants to tell you what you want to hear. That's the definition of a sycophant. And so the idea of a sycophant is that the AI isn't really interested in telling you what's correct or what's right. It's interested in telling you what you want to hear. But here's where I think the rub is. I don't think most people want to hear the truth. The vast majority of people, this is something that my wife and I talk about all the time, is that I have learned lessons doing this show, and I share those with her by way of, here's how you can help negotiate, because talk radio lessons apply all throughout life, really do. Like human interaction at its core, it applies to. And the first thing that you have to understand about human interaction is, I really can't tell you anything. I really can't. Like if we sat down across the table from one another, I can absolutely hold a view, and I hold extraordinarily strong views. But if this job has taught me anything, it's that sitting across the table from you, I can't tell you anything. I can wait for you to arrive at the conclusion. And when you arrive at the conclusion, I can pour gas.

time you're at Thanksgiving or Christmas or whatever, watch the interaction between your family. Here's what you'll notice. There are two types of interactions. One type of interaction, and you'll typically find this in the most elderly person in the room. Okay? They're typically the quietest. They're typically the most reserved. But kids gravitate to them. Why? Because the adult is interested in the kid. You get somebody, and it's typically 80 years plus, 90 years plus. They think every toy is the coolest toy they've ever seen in their life. My gosh, little boy. My gosh, little girl. Show me that Barbie. Show me that little truck. That is so cool. They are enamored with kids. And they are enamored with kids at their level. That puzzle piece that the kid wants to show you, they think it's the most awesome thing in the world. So what does it do? The kid keeps coming back to that person because they are absolutely enamored. They meet them at their level. They're interested in what they're interested in. Now, you back that off to 70, 60, 50, 40. And the younger you go, I think there's a correlation the more this is true. All the way down to you get the 20-year-olds that know everything, right? You get to that point, they don't ask any questions. They're not interested at all in what the other person is. They want to tell you what you should be interested in. Here is the thing that you should do for fun. Here is the places that you should go for enjoyment. Here are the activities. Here are the things that are right. Here are the things that are wrong. They want to tell you what is right and what is wrong and what is good and what is bad and all the rest of it. They could care less what you think. Could care less. And I think there's a pretty strong correlation. You watch this in your own household, you will see it. Teen years and 20s, they can't get enough of themselves to tell you the way the world works and who's right and what's wrong and what's whatever, right? You get into 30s and that starts to mellow down a little bit. 40s, 50s, 60s, 70s, until you get into, you know, ripe old age where they're rarely going to tell you anything. They'll oftentimes listen. And oftentimes ask questions and they're naturally curious and they want to learn. And unsurprisingly, that is the child's favorite place to be. And so if you think about it, we humans are remarkably manipulable. I mean, it's really not all that surprising. So when the AI comes along, it wants to learn about what you're interested in. It wants to do the things that you're wanting to do. It wants to adopt the worldview that you want it to adopt. Unsurprisingly, it's hugely successful and people just think it's the best thing ever because it's a sycophant. Now, we're going to get to another story. I can't do it right now because I got to get to a break, but we're going to get into another story. China is banning AI companions. Why? Because emotional dependence on AI chatbots is meaning less kids. That's up next.

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0: 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Good morning. It is 11:28. My name is Noah Chalaya. I am your host. Delighted to be here with you. Text messenger says, "What is the difference between fake empathy by a person or a robot?" 100%. That's a fantastic question, because you know what? You're absolutely right. The answer to that question is there is none. In fact, arguably, the robot is at least consistent. Fake empathy for a person eventually wears out, right? It's what I gotta be careful before I get myself onto a soapbox here, but I have such a low tolerance for fake people. It is not, I don't even have words to describe the disdain I have for people like that. I just, the level of dishonesty, the level of manipulation that goes into fake people, I have absolutely no tolerance for them whatsoever. Pay attention to this. Pay attention to people that treat you one way in a given circumstance, will treat you differently everywhere else. So you're in one particular place, they're in, and it can be whatever, right? It can be when you're at work because they're getting paid. It can be when you're at church. It can be when you're, when you walk into them and see them at the grocery store, whatever it is. Pay attention to people that will treat you one way when they're in their given role or where, or they're in their zone or they're in the mode or they're in whatever. And then all of a sudden something changes because they're no longer in that mode. And all of a sudden they treat you differently. So if I was to draw a parallel between fake empathy, what the texter is talking about, if it's, "Oh, I care about you. Oh, I am so interested in your life and I want to help you work these." Oh, it's 5 o'clock. So I'm off the clock now. So get out of my office and have a great night. If that's, I would argue the robot is a way better tool than fake empathy. Alex Carminati out of the KNOX newsroom. I see the calls. We'll get to them right after the break.
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2: Northern Minnesota received much-needed rain over the weekend as it continues to deal with raging wildfires. But at the same time, 13,000 lightning strikes may have caused more wildfires to start. The wildfires are believed to have originally started because of lightning strikes that happened on July 7th. Philip Manuel with the National Weather Service says the wildfires will take several months to contain.
3: Weather started all of this, and most likely weather will end all of this. What we're going to have to depend on is a pattern, weather pattern change that brings repeat rainfall. Again, long duration rain, not something that comes from a thunderstorm. We're going to be dealing with these all summer. We need a weather pattern change, and most likely that comes with our first snow.
2: There are currently at least 20 active wildfires in the Boundary Waters Canoe Area Wilderness, and it's being reported that more than 70,000 acres have been burned. There have been air quality alerts issued throughout northern Minnesota and eastern North Dakota because of smoke from the fires. MyPillow CEO and Minnesota gubernatorial candidate Mike Lindell is currently not registered to vote in Minnesota. Lindell is currently registered in Texas, but voters can register in Minnesota on the same day an election's happening. Lindell is running in the GOP primary, which is on August 11th. He's endorsed by President Donald Trump. For KNOX News, I'm Alex Carminati.
0: Thank you, Alex. Our next update from Alex Carminati in the KNOX newsroom is on the way at 12:02. 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We'll take a look at your KNOX 5-day forecast. From staff meteorologist Mark Ewens, it looks like this today. Hazy sun, a cloud mix, and a high of 84, westerlies to 35. Tonight, we'll see evening showers, a low of 60, westerlies to 25. Tuesday, we'll see sun, haze, and a cooler high of 77. Wednesday, we'll see mainly sunny skies and a high of 83. Thursday, fairly sunny skies and a high of 87. Friday, a few showers and a high of 90. Right now, it's 78. Weather throughout the hour. Mark Ewens forecast. 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
0: 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Good morning.
4: Yeah, morning, Noah. Happy Monday. I think that these chatbots are getting so popular and this constant use of AI is getting popular, because people are becoming so intolerant to hearing the truth. They just want something that's going to feed them what they want to hear.
0: Mm-hmm.
4: And we see that everywhere, right? We see that in politics. People want to sit in their little echo chamber. They don't want their views challenged, both on the right and the left side of the aisle. We look at it in the health side of things, the body positivity movement. I'm supposed to look at a fat person who's 400 pounds or 500 pounds, morbidly obese, and not tell them, hey, that's a problem for your health. You're going to die early. I'm supposed to say, oh, you're stunning and gorgeous and fabulous. We're supposed to look at men who dress like women and say you're a woman. And if you say anything else, it's transphobic. People have become unable to hear the truth without being offended. And I think that's one reason this stuff is popular. You go on your little chatbot app, you tell it, well, I'm feeling like this and this and this. And, you know, instead of talking to friends, real friends that are going to say, that's kind of crazy, you should probably seek help for that. Or can we help you? Can we connect you to a church or a good mental health professional? Nope, just talking to the robot, and the robot's going to tell them every little thing that they want to hear. So they're going to think that their behavior is normal. And then they might even go towards killing themselves or killing other people or harming others, like some of these chatbots have told people to do. This stuff is extremely dangerous, and I think it's demonic in a way, because it's targeting some of the most weak-willed people, I think. What do you think about that, Noah?
0: I'm glad you brought it up. So it was actually a 14-year-old that committed suicide after an interaction with a 14-year-old, Sewell Sitzer. Died by suicide after engaging in a romantic relationship with a chatbot. And so what happens is, when the system gets upgraded or it reaches a buffer capacity or whatever, these people feel real trauma, real loss, because the entity that they cared about, I'm not going to call it a person, the entity that they fell in love with, that they cared about, ceases to exist, and they can't cope with that, and so they die.
4: Yeah, it's a very real problem. It's just this constant want for, I need to hear what's going to make me feel good. I need something that's going to make me feel good. It's kind of like a drug or like alcohol. You know, Jay Money has mentioned before that it is the Antichrist. And, well, I'm not so sure it's exactly that. I'm not sure if he was just being figurative, but it's definitely demonic in nature. It feels like the kind of harm that it can cause, you know, people need to be challenged. If just constantly hear everything you want to hear all the time without getting challenged, you're going to go crazy, because people are going to start thinking they're godlike. And then when they are finally challenged, poof, they can't handle it. And they have a mental breakdown, or in a terrible case like this, they commit suicide. So this is definitely dangerous.
0: Well said, sir. Hey, I appreciate the call. 775-5559, number to join us. 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We'll continue next. 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
1: 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The Marshall County Fair returns to Warren this Wednesday, and you won't want to miss opening day. 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

0: News Radio 1310 KNOX 1079 1033 FM. Welcome back. It is 1140, 78 out. The Hometown Bracket Challenge presented by Grand Forks Welding and Machine is once again live after yesterday's draft. Larimore leads Grand Forks in the finals by 20 votes, with voting ending today at 3 p.m. Did you hear that? Gosh, people. Larimore leads Grand Forks in the final by 20 votes. Okay, here's the deal. I need one of these hometown bracket challenges in Grand Forks to win. Just one time. One time. And then I'll die a happy man. 20 votes. We can't find 20 people in Grand, 21 people in Grand Forks to put their hand up in the air and say,
1: yeah, I think Grand Forks is pretty awesome.
0: Really? Really? I mean, we have a twisted up metal statue. We have a copper dome. Larimo have a copper dome. They don't have a copper dome. We have a $100 million swimming pool. How many people can say they have $100 million swimming pool? I mean, we're awesome. We're absolutely killing it. Just ask anybody from the city. They'll tell you. We're crushing it. And we can't find 21 people who vote. And see, then you get people like this Yahoo writes in and says, I just voted for Larimo. Yeah, thanks. Thanks for that. They're already up 20 votes. They don't need your vote. I asked this audience for hours and hours and hours of laser-like focus to put the program that is Critical Thought on the air for you every single day. I ask one thing in return. 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Click on the Hometown Bracket Challenge. 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Hometown, HOMETOWN. Easy to spell, easy to do. 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HOMETOWN. It sends you a link and then you click on it. Just voted for Larimore. What's wrong with you? I'll be hugely disappointed if Larimore knocks Grand Forks out of the Hometown Bracket Challenge. And here's the other thing it's going to do. It's going to crush my ego, because I'm going to realize that I'm irrelevant and that I have no sway, no influence whatsoever, that I suck at contesting. And even when I fall on the sword and beg you to go to KNOXradio.com/contests with an S at the end and click on Hometown Bracket Challenge and vote, I can't get people to do that. Text messenger says, geez, Larimore is pretty cool too. Thanks for noticing. Larimore's awesome. It's awesome. Larimore's amazing. The amount of bluegills that I caught at Larimore Dam, childhood memories I will cherish forever. You can't catch bluegills in Grand Forks. We don't even have a lake, let alone a dam. So 100% Larimore's amazing. But I want Grand Forks to win some. I want it to be recognized just one time. One time. Text messenger says, maybe all the homeless are on Grand. Oh, that's a great idea. That's a great idea. I go to the homeless people and say, I'll give you $1 if you vote in the Hometown Bracket Challenge. What could go wrong? Text messenger says, I was going to sit this one out, but oh no, now I'm voting for Larimore. I see how it is. I see how it is. So I have to change my approach. Do you see what I'm talking about? So here's a funny thing. This is the big man upstairs helping me out. I come on the air and I tell you to go vote for Grand Forks. What does everybody do? They go and vote for Larimore. Why? Because you can't tell anybody anything. It's a basic premise of human construct. You cannot tell if you have decided that you're going to vote for Larimore. And this Yahoo was, they weren't going to vote at all. But because I said, go vote for Grand Forks, now they're going to go vote for Larimore. So what I should have done is practiced the very thing I'm talking about here and asked you, what town do you think it is that provides services for this area? What town do you think it is that and lead the horse to the water rather than trying to tell you what the answer is? Because 100% it is just ineffective. So I guess thanks for costing us the competition, but also thanks for proving my point, because I like being right. Text messenger says, a vote can always be bought. are you more direct than GCP? Will you just tell me what it is you want? What's the pot of gold at the end of the rainbow, and so we can just skate to the end? Is it $20? Is it a box of donuts? Is it cookies? Is it lunch somewhere? Is it a beer? Is it a basket of wings? I mean, what are we talking about here? And now I'm getting text messages. Don't tell me what to do. I'm saying that's the real lesson out of the 11 o'clock hour of critical thought. Okay. You want to know why AI is effective? Because it's a sycophant. It doesn't tell you what to do. It asks and it learns about you and it wants to know. So if I had taken that approach and I would have said, listen, kind and oh, benevolent text messenger who knows everything, what city do you think should win? If you start by saying, Larimore's it, it's Larimore, it's not it, then there's no plant to water there. And there's no ability from and being able to recognize that I'm not going to get you from Larimore to Grand Forks is a useful skill. However, to the Yahoo that was like, oh my gosh, I wasn't even going to vote. Well, there was an opportunity there. And I missed it because I tried to tell that person what to do. And now it got them a vote for Larimore. And I think there's another cornflake here that showed up that voted for Larimore too now, if I'm reading this correctly. Text messenger says, Noah, can you use AI to gather votes for Grand Forks? Well, here's the deal. I don't even have to do that. I think I've got access. Let me see. Jared loves it when I do this while I'm on the air. I think I can click on this doohickey here, and I think it gives me all the thingamajigs, right? Yeah, here we go. So we got 6,406 votes from 259 people. How does that work? Oh, my gosh. So when I went on the air, they were ahead by 2 votes. Now it looks like I'm so done with you people. Now it's 29 votes. There's 9 people went and voted the wrong direction. 9 people went and voted the wrong direction. This is terrible. I hate this. I'm done. Another text messenger says, hey, man, it's Larimore's year. Another text messenger says, I tried to vote, but I don't want to put all my info in. You don't need to know my date of birth. Creepy. Well, you can make it up. Another text messenger says, what town has the most potholes? Yeah, because we have the best streets to drive on. Hello. Another text messenger says, I voted for Grand Forks. My daughter and her family lives there. Thanks. Another text messenger says, just say the vote was rigged to declare Grand Forks the winner. It works for some people. We need secure elections. We need secure voting for Hometown Bracket Challenge. No more fakes. We need to secure the vote and know that another text messenger says, I wasn't going to vote, but I voted for Grand Forks for your sanity. Thank you. Thank you. Another text messenger says, I think we just narrowed it down to who and what the problem is. Yeah, the problem is me. And to quote a Taylor Swift song. All right, I'm done with this. Go to KNOXradio.com/contests. Vote for Grand Forks or Larimore or don't. Depress me. It's fine. I'll just move on. All right, enough of that. Now I'm going to take a break, and we'll find out what's coming up on Ryan Cunningham's show. Maybe he'll be more successful at getting people to vote for Grand Forks. Oh, wait. You're on the air. Sorry, I almost skipped over you.
2: Listen, where do I send my video to get the 10 extra votes?
0: Yes, I love you. I knew you were my favorite caller. 775-5559, and you send the video, and I just need you and I guess now 2 other people. And that puts us over the 29 votes that I need to win this thing.
2: Yeah, well, listen, don't tell the Larimore folks about this. Okay. But so you should have it in a text right now.
0: Yep, I see it.
2: Okay.
0: I see your
2: go
0: brain,
2: ahead and play that. Oh, my. Grand Forks, get on it.
0: Like, should I do Grand it like right Forks now? Is that what you're saying?
2: Yeah, absolutely. It's good stuff.
0: Okay, so how do I... Hold on a second. Why do I not have... I don't have any sound here.
2: You're the Indian ID guy. You can figure it out.
0: No, I've got to figure out. But there we go. Now I've got the video playing.
2: Hey, listen. This is kind of a travesty and a sham and a mockery. As a wise man once said, it's a trav-a-sham mockery. Why, it looks like Grand Forks is not going to win this thing. Now, I understand there's a place to send this where I should get 10 free votes or 10 extra votes for sending my video. Grand Forks, we got to win this.
0: We do.
2: Where do I send this in order to get this through? Grand Forks has got to win this. We need the belt for the hometown bracket challenge. Brought to you by 1111.
0: Travastis, I like that word. You taught me a new word today, 1111.
2: I stole that from a commercial years ago. But for sake of today, I'll take credit for it.
0: Okay, I love it. Thank you for doing that. You remain my favorite caller for that, just so you know. All right. Now I'm going to take the break. 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
8: 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I'm Darren Hefty. 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
8: When the weather is cool and damp, spider mites are rarely an issue. Typically, spider mites are more of a concern when the weather is hot and dry. However, mite populations can grow faster than normal when beneficial insects are unintentionally killed by insecticides. This is exactly why products easy on beneficials are becoming more popular. This includes Transform and Safina that are great on soybean aphids, Coragen Evo that's excellent on grasshoppers and many worm species, and Steward that we've been using on alfalfa weevil larvae and adult corn rootworm beetles for years. Unfortunately, all these products cost between $7 and $12 per acre, where the cheapest pyrethroids like Silencer only cost a couple bucks. However, since we've already seen spider mites in our area at fairly high levels this season, using a product easy on beneficials that kills mites may be worth the added cost. I'm Darren Hefty.
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0: 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In the studio with me, it is Ryan Cunningham.
1: Jeez, is the weekend over already?
0: Yes, it's Monday. We're okay. Back.
1: All right. Dang it. That was a short weekend.
0: It was the same distance as the other ones.
1: I don't believe so. It was.
0: Saturday, Sunday. They're all there.
1: Are they both accounted for?
0: I think so.
1: Both days?
0: I think so.
1: Okay. All right. Hey, I saw something for the first time.
0: Oh, my.
1: I actually put my feet in the headwaters of the Mississippi River on Saturday.
0: Congratulations.
1: Yes, we had never been to Itasca State Park. So we went to Itasca State Park, and Lake Itasca has the headwaters of the Mississippi River. So I'm now resting knowing that water that rushed by my feet will one day empty into the Gulf of America. And not the Gulf of Mexico, the Gulf of America.
0: It is, in fact, been renamed to the Gulf of America.
1: That's right. Yeah, I believe it's even that way on your maps on your phone. Mm-hmm. It'll look like Gulf of America because those depend on air travel. So, Gulf of America. Yeah. By the way, what airline is it? Is it United? That's going to give you a free detour if you don't want to land at Donald J. Trump International Airport.
0: Is that really a thing?
1: Yeah.
0: I saw their deal on that they were going to let you buy the middle seat out. I hadn't heard that they're trying to avoid the... Why would anybody want to do that?
1: Apparently, if you don't want to land at Donald J. Trump International Airport...
0: What if I don't want to land John F. Kennedy International Airport?
1: Well, there you don't get... You have to pay for that.
0: I don't get a detour there?
1: Apparently not. Mm. But I saw it on television, so it must be true.
0: You'll appreciate this. Text messenger says, "Step with the stupid imitations."
1: Stop with the stupid imitations?
0: Yeah.
1: Who am I imitating?
0: Well, I think it's probably directed at me. Because there's only one Donald Trump. You know it. I know it. We all know it. And no one does not do it justice.
1: You know, Gen Z guy does a great Trump.
0: I think I do a great Trump.
1: Yeah, Gen Z guy does a little slightly better Trump than that.
0: Okay.
1: Yeah, but now Donald Trump has to do a slightly better job of destroying Iran.
0: Well,
1: yes. I mean, we'll find out about that today as the day moves on. But I'm a little tired of all the ninth night or the 10th night of hitting key targets. Hit all the targets. Let's just be done with this. They killed three people.
0: Mm-hmm.
1: Just be done with it already. Put an end to this thing. I think we probably need to have a conversation about that. Okay. Also, we're rethinking that whole explosive diarrhea Taco Bell deal. Okay. Good. It might not have been that after all.
0: Oh, good.
1: But
0: good.
1: I didn't know they grew lettuce in Mexico.
0: Mexico.
1: It's Mexico, good. Yeah. Oh, and then Trump wants to tariff Canada because of the smoke. So Mexican lettuce, Canadian wildfires, we're in the crosshairs of war.
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3: ABC News, I'm Michelle Franzen. In Lower Manhattan, smoke billowed outside the federal building where Immigration Court and other federal agencies are located. The FBI says one man now in custody after setting off an incendiary device. ABC's Aaron Katursky has details.
4: The federal police, which are in charge of securing the building, along with ICE police and the FBI, raced to the scene. They took an individual into custody. I talked to some police sources who said that this individual is known to them, known to have anti-ICE type views, may have even participated in protests before.
3: The U.S. war with Iran turning deadly over the weekend. The Pentagon says two U.S. military members were killed at a U.S. base in Jordan due to Iranian strikes. The U.S. still searching for a third military member presumed dead. In Mississippi this hour, a memorial service underway for Nolan Wells in Ocean Springs, the 18-year-old who died while on a boating trip with friends on the 4th of July weekend. This is ABC News. Andrew and Tristan Tate, known online as the Tate brothers, arrested Saturday night in Miami. British prosecutors bringing new charges of alleged rape and sex trafficking against the controversial influencers. That according to U.S. and U.K. authorities. ABC's Patrick Rievel has more.
5: The Tate brothers now face 59 charges in the UK, including multiple counts of rape, multiple counts of alleged assault, as well as human trafficking, and as well of allegedly making indecent images of children and extreme pornography. These are obviously very serious accusations. which the brothers deny.
3: British police said that there are 7 alleged victims in the United Kingdom. It was an epic weekend for the Odyssey film. Christopher Nolan's adaptation of the epic poem took in $264 million worldwide in its debut weekend. I'm Michelle Franzen, ABC News.
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7: South Dakota billionaire Thomas Denny Sanford has died at 90 years old. Sanford Health was named after him when he donated $400 million to the then Sioux Valley Health System, and he ended up giving a total of $2 billion. He also ended up donating more than $4 billion in contributions to organizations in South Dakota and other places. Sanford was born in St. Paul, Minnesota in 1935. He ended up becoming the founder of the first Premier Bank and Premier Bank Card, eventually becoming the richest person in South Dakota. There are several Sanford Health clinics in the Grand Cities metropolitan area. 30 North Dakota Army National Guard soldiers have been mobilized to Fort Bragg in North Carolina. A send-off ceremony was held Sunday at the Fargo Readiness Center. The Delta Company, 1st Battalion, 112th Aviation Regiment, and 68th Troop Command are being sent to provide emergency care and rapid evacuation. This is the unit's first major mission since 2018, when they were in Germany 8 years ago. A dump truck crashed into a home in Bismarck at around 11 a.m. on Saturday. The homeowner was asleep in his living room when he was woken up by the crash. The homeowner was not injured, and the truck driver went to a hospital with a possible knee injury. The Bismarck Police Department says the cause of the collision remains under investigation. This news update is brought to you by Grand Cities Monument. For KNOX News, I'm Alex Carminati.
1: You know, that accident in Bismarck was on the corner of Washington Street and Rosser. And for those of you that aren't familiar with where that is, if you've ever been to the VFW Sports Center for hockey, it's right down the road, like about 6-7 blocks. It's also in the district that the Catholic Church occupies, the I don't know if it's a basilica, but it's where the Diocese of Bismarck is housed. The cathedral, that's what it is. It's right down the road from the cathedral and over a couple of blocks. How a dump truck crashes into somebody's house on Washington and Rosser. I feel like someone was drinking. And remember, it's not odd for people in Bismarck to be drinking and driving dump trucks. Didn't we see that once before where a guy drove right through residential areas and just barely missed hitting a kid and was driving home from the construction site, just bombed out of his mind, blew something like 3 times the legal limit, and was driving a dump truck? So I kind of feel like it was that. But, you know, make sure everybody knows when we're talking about traffic laws that the house has the right of way. Okay? You can't run into the house. The house has the right of way. Let it have the right of way. Okay? We're all better when we don't hit houses with our dump truck. 12:05, and it's time for the KNOX Query Real Estate 5-day forecast from staff meteorologist Mark Ewens. All right, a hazy sun cloud mix today. High of 84. Trump says he's going to tariff Canada again because of the Canadian wildfire smoke that's coming in. Westerly's up to 35 today. Evening showers tonight, 60. Westerlies to 25. Tomorrow, sun haze, 77. Wednesday, 83. 87 Thursday, 90 on Friday. We've got the mid-90s coming up for Saturday and Sunday. Another weekend of intense heat. We need rain in the worst way right now. Let's get some. Tonight, evening showers. Let's hope they're abundant and robust. Currently, it's 78 degrees already. Weather throughout the hour, Mark Ewens forecast. 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

0: Huh. It's Ugly Truck Contest Day today. Today's the day where you're supposed to have a contest for an ugly truck. What's the over-under on how long that call will take? I can just hear it right now. It's also International Chess Day. That game doesn't get enough respect lately. The number of chess players in the world is growing smaller and smaller. In part because it feels like there's a whole generation. There it is. There's the text message I was looking for. Your Dodge is a winner. I just knew it. It wasn't going to take long. Ugly Truck Contest Day today. Your Dodge is a winner. It's not a Dodge. It's a Ram. You have to quit calling my Dodge, or my Ram, rather, a Dodge.
1: Emotional damage.
0: Starting to hurt. Oh, there's another one. Game over. You win, Ryan. There's a whole generation of people that didn't learn how to play chess, and they're all millennials. But to be frank, there weren't a lot of people in my generation that learned how to play chess either. They don't really, I don't know. I didn't have a high school where there was a chess club. But there were some of us that played chess. I actually played chess against my high school principal. I was 1-1 against him, so I did learn how to play the game. But I feel like it's a dying art, and I don't know why. It's a great game, but it takes time, takes strategy, and it doesn't really fit with the immediate gratification, instant gratification, that people seem to want from their games, which is why video games seem to work so well, right? My son and I were home alone on Friday evening. My wife had taken my daughter out to a concert at the state fair. So my son wanted to play Mario Kart and Mario Party. I hadn't played Mario Kart in a while. I played Mario Party for the first time. Game sucks. That game is awful. Don't play Mario Party with your kids. There's a whole bunch of things they don't tell you about how to play the game, and you lose. So Mario Kart's okay. Mario Party's not a good game for adults to play. And it takes forever. I was bored with it. Jeez, 10 moves. A video game that takes 30 minutes? Are you kidding? 775-5559. We welcome you to the show today. 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
2: And I know that that was kind of the unabashed shot at your truck there, but I'm going to take that back a little bit. I think I'm going to go with JT's truck. His wins for the ugly truck contest. And the reason for that is he's got that Yankee license plate on the back, which just makes it, you know, like unbelievably ugly. So I want to switch my vote, if I may, from your truck being the winner today. Your truck is not a winner. JT's truck pulls into the top spot.
0: Well,
2: with that ugly Yankees license plate.
0: Unfortunately, JT doesn't have a truck.
2: Did he get rid of that?
0: Yeah. Yeah, he doesn't. He has an SUV now. So, as it turns out,
2: Yankees license plate?
0: I don't know. But he doesn't have a truck. So I guess I'm back to the bottom. See, this is just flat out, this just racism really is what's going on here.
3: But we don't want the Irish.
0: You see, that's the way it is. Yeah.
2: It's 2026, buddy. So his whatever he's driving to now identify as a truck, and if it's got the Yankees license plate, it's right back to the top spot. So I got you on this. Don't worry about that. I got your back on this one.
0: Yeah, but it's not, the day's not ugliest SUV day. And we all know it's not, it can identify as whatever it wants to. But when it plays a sport, it has to play as the model that it is, which is an SUV. So.
2: Okay. Well, I guess that is.
0: So I guess now,
2: I'm the dummy on all this.
0: So now my truck sucks again.
1: Emotional damage. Yeah,
0: okay. That's,
2: all right. Well, you're back to the top spot, Ryan.
0: Thank you.
2: We've always known that you're a real winner. So there we go. I mean, you got it today.
0: Yeah. Well, I mean, hey, at least I came up with a victory. So there's that.
2: Good for you.
0: Yeah.
2: I'll continue to monitor.
0: Yeah, thank you for the call. 775-5559. Oh, boy. It's come on, man. It's 11 past noon on a Monday. What did I do wrong already? You're on KNOX and the Ryan Cunningham Show.
4: It's awful nice of caller 1111 to take a break from selling all of his worldly possessions on Facebook Marketplace to call in and try to take a shot at my vehicle. I do not have a Yankee license plate holder and haven't for years. I do drive an SUV, as you accurately pointed out. So I don't understand exactly. In between trying to sell some of the more hideous Wilson golf clubs I've ever seen, the other day he had like five pairs of socks for $3 that he would like to sell on Facebook Marketplace. I don't understand why this guy, it's like he's trying to shed things in a big hurry before he gets caught by the feds. I don't quite understand what the urgency is.
0: He's getting married. He's got to thin out, right? He's getting married. So he's got to create some room.
4: I see. So when you wait till your 45th year on the planet to get married, you got to collect some things. That's what you're saying.
0: Well, I mean,
4: not that there's anything wrong with that.
0: I didn't get married until I was like 35. I can't remember how old I was when I got. I think it was 35. And then, you know, now we got double of everything. You know how that goes. So,
4: which is 10 years younger than where caller 1111 is getting married, which again is really not, it's kind of beside the point, other than to say, I don't know why I had to catch a stray on whatever cute little topic you have going on. When I tuned in, I mean, I could tell it's a rip-roaring, headline-driven Monday when we start by talking about Mario Adventure, some video game I've never even heard of.
0: We were talking about chess. It is International Chess Day, and I take it that you don't know how to play. I'm going to guess you're one of those guys.
4: That's right. You still think that those cute little things that Ewens puts at the top of his weather forecast qualifies as content.
0: It doesn't qualify as content. It's an opener. It's like the appetizer. Okay? You don't hit people with the main course right away. You give them a little taste, and then you move on to the Star Tribune defending Governor Walz's pardon of a child rapist and comparing it to the January 6th protest. But we're not there yet. It's a taste.
4: National Chess Day.
0: International Chess Day.
4: Is the tester.
0: It's just a taste.
4: It's the hors d'oeuvre.
0: Yes, right.
4: Yeah, it's the hors d'oeuvre.
0: It's that thing you walk around with on a tray, and it's bacon wrapped, and people pick it up and eat it.
4: That hors d'oeuvre flat out sucks. That's like looking, I mean, that's getting like shriveled up weenies when you're expecting to get queso from the Blue Moose.
0: Only because you don't know how to play chess and you don't have respect for it. Those of us that are more eclectic, that like to play more complicated, strategy-driven games, understand the meaning of the day today.
4: I see. Eclectic. So what
0: plus,
4: do you do to celebrate?
0: You missed a little part of this because never forget to take a shot at millennials. Okay, so I took a shot at millennials by saying that the entire generation missed learning how to play chess, to which I received a text message that says the top-ranked chess master in the world, Magnus Carlsen, is a millennial. And JT, this is where I get to double down, and you'll now see the strategy of the program, okay? Because now I get to say the phrase anal beads on the show, okay? And you're wondering, what the heck is the connection between chess and anal beads? Allow me to explain. When Magnus Carlsen was defeated by a player from the United States,

0: he claimed that that player was using anal beads to cheat in a chess game.
1: Ryan, I think we've moved past the appetizer.
0: So just like all millennials, they get beat, they accuse the other side of cheating. And he stepped down to say that the, I don't know, the guy that he was playing was getting signals via anal beads to figure out how to move his pieces or whatever, and that's why he lost. And that's a real story. That's a legitimate story. So there's that. So really, it was just a way to ding on millennials, which we do all the time on this program. That's good content. So there's that.
1: I guess in order to call the chess master a liar or not, you'd have to have some knowledge of anal beads.
0: Well, I don't have knowledge of anal beads. I did, however, watch the documentary on Magnus Carlsen. And he said it was not. I can't remember what it was called. I think ESPN actually put it together. It was a very good documentary. It was on Netflix. And he said that because they search these, I mean, when you play these chess tournaments, they search you for cheating apparatus. You can't have a phone, you know, all these things. You're not allowed to have any of this. And so the only thing that he could figure that was snuck in, they check you for earwigs and all that kind of thing. They figured the only thing that he could sneak in to cheat was anal beads. So they accused him of using anal beads to cheat in the chess tournament.
1: So of all the things in the world you could use to cheat, the only thing that he could think of, I mean, not like somebody put a embedded transistor or something in your skin or placed it in your ear or, you know, put a, maybe you're wearing glasses that at the time, maybe those Meta glasses weren't a big thing yet. This was a first run, and maybe that was helpful. Couldn't put a transistor in the back of your brain. Nothing like that. He went right to anal beads.
0: Yes, he did.
1: Huh.
0: Yeah, it was a big scandal. I mean, this kid that beat him had apparently cheated before playing online chess. And they caught him.
1: Did he beat him? Did he beat him?
0: Yeah, he did.
1: Or did he beat him?
0: No, no, beat, B-E-A-T. This guy that defeated him. No, that would have been a completely different experience. No, the guy from the United States that defeated Magnus Carlsen had apparently had a history of cheating playing online chess. And he was caught and kicked off the domain chess.com. So he could not enter it anymore, and that cost him money. Because apparently these chess grandmasters have sponsorships and everything else. I mean, they make money playing chess. That's professional chess. And, so he had a history of cheating, and then they won in an in-person game. Okay, so this guy from the United States won in an in-person game, and there had to have been cheating involved because I'm a millennial and I lost. So the only way I can get over that is to accuse you of cheating. And the method that he chose that he had been cheating was anal beads. So, yeah. Right.
1: All right. Well, there's one thing for sure. The show can only go up from here.
0: Hey, this show is the only one brave enough to take on the term anal beads and work it into the news of the day, which I was able to because today is International Chess Day. So
1: fine line between bravery and stupidity, Ryan. We'll let the audience decide.
0: By the way, before I let you go, I have a texter here that says, JT, can I make it to Fargo? They're just wondering. So,
1: yeah, make sure you have a full tank of gas so you could be bucking some pretty significant headwinds today. It's at least a 3.5 clubber, if not a 4 club wind today.
0: It's a tough wind.
1: It's a tough one out there. Yeah. Tough wind.
0: All right. Well, in any event.
1: Yeah.
0: So.
1: All right. Yeah, we'll continue to monitor with Facebook Marketplace guy. I mean, caller 1111.
0: Okay. So. Well, keep monitoring. I appreciate you keeping the show on the straight and narrow. Texter does say, I bet JT wished he wouldn't have called in now. So there's that.
1: Well, no, I mean, again, with the way the show started, it was like, this is what we got today, huh? It's Monday summer.
0: No, you got to let it develop. You know, you got to let it develop. Now we had to do all the hard hitting stuff right away.
1: So. You know, I love how you talk to me like I've never done this before. You're right. Yeah, we got to let it breathe. What the hell was I thinking?
0: Well,

0: and their newspaper, or what's left of them, because of what they put out there about Tim Walz today. It should be a fascinating program. By then, we should be getting to the first course.
1: It should be good.
0: That'll be good.
1: Well, you know.
0: Yeah.
1: Yeah. Oh, here's a text messenger. When are you going to make a return to umpiring baseball? See, we got a lot of places to go here today. You know?
0: Yeah. Yeah. Yeah. That umpiring baseball just wasn't, I don't want to say it was a lot of fun, because it was fine, right? But it's a little bit wild, wild westy how we do baseball in this state.
1: Another texter writes, now that the appetizer is finished and the explosive diarrhea portion is about over, what's the hot topic today? See, now we combine that with Taylor Farms and Mexican lettuce. Got a lot of good things going on here today, man. We've set the table.
0: Lettuce.
1: Huh?
0: Yeah. Speaking of documentaries, there's a documentary out there that talks about how and why we have so many contamination issues with lettuce in particular. It's because of where we grow lettuce in this world, not in relation to where we keep livestock and how the feces from the livestock gets into the water supply, which then gets pumped on top of our lettuce as a form of irrigation.
1: See, I had heard it the other way. I had heard that it had to do with the people that were harvesting and where they went to the bathroom.
0: No. It has to do with... No. My God.
1: According to the City Department of Health, who came out to check the temperature of our hot dogs, right?
0: Yes.
1: You just never know.
0: Yes.
1: They haven't weighed in yet.
0: That's got to be something that Debbie Swanson put on a plaque when she retired. You know what? And I didn't hate it because it got Late Media out of the food business, which I was damn happy to be out of,
1: sure,
0: by the way.
1: Yep.
0: Because everything we sold was like, well, can you bring the grill and can you cook 900 packages of hot dogs? And it's funny, you saw the same 10 people at every remote. It's just great. So I'm glad we could feed you for a year before that finally got hoodwinked. But I digress. Hey, try and have a better show.
1: It'll be great. We've already had a pretty good show. We've got callers on hold.
0: Mario Kart, anal beads, and feces on top of lettuce. I mean, make sure you keep this one for posterity. So when you get into the North Dakota Broadcasters Hall of Fame, we'll be able to play this interaction as the highlight of your,
1: by the way,
0: illustrious career.
1: According to a texter, I'm now supposed to limit you to no more than 3 minutes because his head hurts. So he's blaming it on you, not me.
0: Well, you know, tell him to keep up. I mean, I know it's been about 3-4 years since I've been on the radio on a regular basis. I'm aware that radio's been dumbed down since my departure. So you're going to have to get back in it.
1: It's not,
0: keep up.
1: It's not dumbed down.
0: Keep up.
1: It's just, we're just doing it more. It's a marathon, not a sprint.
0: No, it's not. But it's a marathon where you never reach the finish line, which is jarring.
1: Hey, we love you too, okay?
0: Yeah, so, all right. Well, hey, carry on.
1: Oh, by the way, a texter wants to know, did he hear you say that you're making hot dogs? Is that what he heard?
0: See, I have to go now. This next thing is, this call cost me money, and I'm not really into that at all. So I'll let you go now. Carry on, good sir.
1: All right, thank you for the call. That's Jared Thomas, the general manager of Leighton Media Grand Forks. He basically, to sum up his call, he was telling me this about radio talk shows.
2: That's not how it works. That's not how any of this works.
1: That's basically what he was saying. 775-5559 is how you join the program. We got a lot of things to talk about, as you can tell. You're on KNOX and the Ryan Cunningham Show.
3: Well, happy Monday, Ryan. How
1: Hi
3: was
1: there.
3: Your weekend?
1: It was okay.
3: Well, it's good to hear. Same here. Nothing too eventful, but... So I'm not going to talk about, butt beads or, booty marbles, but I am going to just touch two quick things.
1: Booty
3: ugly
1: marbles.
3: Pickups. Booty marbles, hell yeah.
1: Booty marbles. It's fantastic. Yeah. Okay, all right. I'm sorry, go ahead.
3: All right, well, if you eat enough Taco Bell, put them in there and charge up, you can turn yourself into a pea shooter. But anyways,
1: wow.
3: When it comes down to ugly pickup trucks, I got three generations for you. The 10th generation F-150, 11th generation F-150, those are both extremely ugly and unreliable as well. And then the newest generation of Tundra, the third gen, which is 2022 and newer, just absolutely

0: butt ugly. It looks like a spaceship with all the worst.
1: I don't think any of those things are ugly. I think pickups in this day and age are very pretty looking. I think they've done a nice job of making them look sleek.
0: Oh, I agree. I drive a 13th gen F1 or a 12th gen rather F-150. Or is it 13th? I can't remember. And I do like a lot of the newer ones, and I've always liked the way that Ram, and in the older years, Dodge Ram trucks have looked. So a lot of the newer trucks are sleek, especially the Chevys. They look good, too. But it's just those three specific generations, because the 10th gen F-150 and the 11th gen was, you know, early 2000s and 2010s. But I digress. I don't want to nerd out on car stuff. But I got to tan your hide for a second.
1: Now what?
0: Did you really trash talk Mario Party?
1: I did. Yeah, it's a terrible video game.
0: Okay, you can, to quote you, you can be wrong. You could be wrong. That's such a fun party game.
1: But it's not. It takes forever to play. It's a terrible game. It's a board game on a video game. It's the stupidest concept I've ever heard of. And my son likes it, so I was obligated to play it with him. Anybody who is an adult, do not play Mario Party. It's a terrible video game.
0: There's a billion fun, not a billion, but there's a whole bunch of fun mini games on there.
1: And they're all stupid. They're dumb. Fun. I hate all of them. Every single one of them. We played them all and they're bad.
0: If you have a group of like four people, which means you got to have extra Switch controllers, but if you have a group of four people and a big TV in a living room, and it's just the fun vibe, just it's a great game, just a little bit of, you know, competitive aspect to it, friendly competition. It's so much fun.
1: Yeah. I mean, I hear where you're going. I thank you for the call. I hear where you're going with it. It's not my cup of tea. I didn't like it. I don't like those mini games. The game is overly long for the purpose of just being overly long. And the concept is stupid, too. Plus, I got beat when my son got a bonus star. I had the lead until they gave him a bonus star for really no reason whatsoever. There's no logic to that game. You're on KNOX and the Ryan Cunningham Show.
2: Well, this has been a fascinating half-hour radio.
1: Thank you.
2: The most fascinating part is when you said 11-11 is getting married.
1: Yes.
2: Congratulations to his bride. She is in for a wild ride, I have a feeling.
1: Yeah, that's great, though. You know, he deserves a bride. He's a great guy.
2: Yeah. Yes. No, he does. He does deserve a bride. But I think you threw us all for a loop because I don't know if very many of us thought that might happen.
1: Believe it or not, he told me about it a couple of weeks ago. He's getting married to a woman from Long Island. He let us know because Alex was opining about whether or not a guy from Long Island would be able to find a girl from North Dakota, right? And he said, well, a guy from North Dakota can find a girl from Long Island because he's actually getting married to somebody who's from Long Island.
2: Oh.
1: Yeah.
2: Well, I'll be damned. Oh, yeah. Well, congratulations. I'm very, very happy for him. But I think that was probably the most fascinating part, the most about the phone call for some of us out there because, you know, we just thought he was going to be that single dude because he seemed like that was kind of the content. You know what I mean?
1: Yep, so. No, he's getting, I thank you for the call. He's getting all hitched up. 775-5559, you're on KNOX and the Ryan Cunningham Show.
3: Hey, Ryan.
1: Hi there.
3: If I understood right, Jared was kind of bagging on the way you were doing your show.
1: He was, yes.
3: Okay, now, question number one, probably the only question needs to be asked. He is the general manager, and does he not have coaching lessons with the talk show hosts?
1: He does. Between the two of us, but yes, he does.
3: Okay. All right. I rest my case.
1: Oh, so
3: no more questions, Your Honor.
1: We're going to blame
3: his coach. Only got himself to blame, is what I'm saying. He calls in and rags on you. He's the general manager.
1: Yep.
3: When he ain't playing golf.
1: Right.
3: Probably.
1: Well, yeah. So he's the general manager even when he is playing golf. So.
3: Yeah, I suppose.
1: So there's that.
3: All right. I just wanted to clear that up. I mean, it's kind of like looking at yourself in the mirror and telling yourself you're an idiot. But no, I don't think of JT as an idiot. I like the guy, but, you know. Just wanted to make that point.
1: Yeah, well, I mean, you know, like I thank you for the call. I mean, like I said, it was all a big setup. You know, I saw it was International Chess Day today when Mark sent out the forecast and wanted to use the term anal beads. We got a chance to do that because, believe it or not, that documentary is on Netflix. you can watch it. It's fascinating, the world of chess. And, you know, I've always tried to figure out, like, is chess all memorization? Is that how you get good at it? You just remember to do this when they do that? You know, or is there actually some thought to it? And what I found out in watching the documentary is that you don't really get creative until the end game. Otherwise, you're just supposed to, you know, kind of play based on the openings and closes that you've learned before. But, yeah, they accuse this guy of using anal beads to beat Magnus Carlsen, the number one chess master in the world. And I don't even know how that would work. And I don't really want to think about it. It's uncomfortable to even consider at that point. But, yeah, that was the whole idea when the term International Chess Day showed up on the forecast. Texter wants to know if 11-11 met his wife at the school for the blind. I don't believe she did. They both have eyesight. Okay. So just, Texter writes, GM stands for golf master. So there's that. Another Texter writes, Ford guys just have to take random shots at Tundras. They're well aware of Toyota's superiority. Another, yeah, it all goes back to Gen Z's attention span. They love Mario Party and don't know how to play chess. So there's some of that. All right, we're over time. We need to get to the newsroom. And then, yes, the comparison between a 10-year-old, the rapist of a 10-year-old, and January 6th protesters at the Capitol. The Star Tribune kind of outdid themselves on this one. And what's next when it comes down to the United States and Iran? Now they've killed 3 service members. 4, if you include the drone that didn't explode in Iraq, that they were doing a controlled detonation of. It's got to be just time, right? It's just got to be time to go wipe them out. And there's more beyond that that's worth discussing. News first.
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5: A motorcycle driver and passenger suffered serious injuries last Saturday afternoon when the motorcycle crossed the center line and struck an oncoming pickup truck on Highway 66 west of St. Thomas. A 36-year-old man and 27-year-old woman were thrown from the motorcycle, and neither of them were wearing a helmet. They were riding on a 2008 Harley-Davidson, and they were both from St. Thomas. They were both taken to a hospital in Grafton. The driver of the pickup truck, a 27-year-old woman from West Monroe, Louisiana, was not hurt. A 44-year-old woman was hurt last Saturday when road debris caused her to crash her motorcycle during a charity ride that was for the American Foundation for Suicide Prevention. Amy Brash was riding on a 2007 Harley-Davidson westbound on Highway 27 near milepost 42 when a large piece of tire thread struck her motorcycle. The thread was on the road. Brash lost control and caused damage to the bike. She was not wearing a helmet when the crash happened. She was transported to Sanford and Fargo for treatment. A 31-year-old Carrington man was seriously hurt last Friday when he was thrown from his motorcycle when hitting an approach. The man was driving a 1994 Harley-Davidson motorcycle after 7 p.m., going eastbound on Highway 9 near mile marker 13. The man suffered life-threatening injuries and was taken by ambulance to a hospital in Carrington before being flown to Sanford Medical Center in Fargo. The driver was not wearing a helmet and did not have a motorcycle endorsement. For KNOX News, I'm Alex Carminati.
1: 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The KNOX Query Real Estate 5-day forecast. Staff meteorologist Mark Ewens calls for a hazy sun-cloud mix today. High of 84, westerlies to 35. Tonight evening showers, 60 for the overnight low, with westerlies to 25. Then sun and haze on Tuesday, probably best day of the week tomorrow, 77. Not bad Wednesday, 83. Thursday, 87. Friday, 90. The mid-90s again for the weekend. Currently, it's 79 degrees. Weather throughout the hour. Mark Ewens forecast. 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
6: Hey, Ryan, how you doing?
1: I'm okay.
6: I know you got some big stories to get to, but I got some news to share with you.
1: And, okay.
6: Before we get into them, just have your finger ready on the traffic circle button. You're going to love this.
1: Oh, boy. Okay.
6: There's a public meeting tomorrow night to discuss two roundabout projects on the intersection of Highway 32 and Highway 17, as well as Highway 32 and Highway 18. I know you travel to Icelandic State Park, and you've probably been through those intersections.
1: So let's break it down here. 32 and 18 would be the Larimore turn on US 2?
6: That would be Highway 18.
1: Okay, but that's Highway 18, but that's not 32.
6: 32 would be, 17, excuse me, 18 and 17.
1: Okay, so 32 and 17 would be where they come together. You can go one way to go to Park River, go the other way to go to Grafton?
6: Yes.
1: Okay, so that's 18. That's actually 18 and 17. That's the intersection of they're not considering a roundabout there, are they?
6: Yes, where you go around the curves to Hoople.
1: Okay. All right.
6: There is one there, as well as one on Highway 17 and Highway 32 on the other side of Park River.
1: 17 and 32. Okay, so that... All right. Okay, I'm with you on that one. Okay. Oh, yeah. Okay, I'm with you on that one. I got you there. Okay, so they're looking at two roundabouts. I mean, why? What are we talking about here? Why do they want them? What's going on?
6: Oh, that's a great question. I'm sure there was accidents many years ago, and now everybody thinks these traffic circles are the answers. So,
1: I mean, we have money for this. I mean, it seems like we're gonna spend money to put two roundabouts in that don't matter to anybody.
6: Pretty much.
1: Are they both in Walsh County?
6: State project. Yes.
1: Okay.
6: State highways.
1: Okay. Was Walsh County asking for this?
6: I don't believe so, but I'm not sure.
1: So, I mean, they're telling us we don't have money to put a real overpass in on US 2 and County 5, the airport road. We don't have money for that, but we've got money to put roundabouts in, like, basically all over. I'm sorry.
6: That makes a lot of sense.
1: Wow. Okay. So, when is that public meeting?
6: Tomorrow night, 5 o'clock. At the Park River School, the alumni room, there's a public meeting that the North Dakota Department of Transportation and KLJ Engineering will be on hand to answer questions.
1: Yeah, I got to tell you, I mean, I like the people in Park River, but I feel like, you know, there are some progressive tendencies that Park River has had lately that seem to be winning the day. And for whatever reason, progressives just love roundabouts. I don't know why, but they're just in love with them. So, this is hard. Okay, tomorrow night, 5 o'clock, Park River. Okay.
6: Correct.
1: Should be fun. Thank you for the call. I appreciate it. Okay, I guess we need roundabouts on the state highways now, too. You're on KNOX and the Ryan Cunningham Show.
7: I can't see that, Ryan. I know there's been, I'm familiar with that area, 17 and 32. There has been a lot of accidents there, fatal accidents, but I don't know that a roundabout will help that out any.
1: Well, it's a weird intersection because isn't that like you kind of turn in, like both roads are kind of going at a curve when they intersect there outside of Park River, right?
7: It's the one, if you're thinking of the right one, Ryan, it's the one where you just, if you know where the Park River Bible Camp is, and it's just south of there a little ways.
1: Okay.
7: But they're kind of weird. I mean, but I don't see where that roundabout would help any.
1: Well,
7: because it's people go whizzing through that thing without even thinking sometimes, and it's a bad deal. But
1: well,
7: I don't know.
1: I guess. I'm going to pull up the North Dakota Highway map so I can get a good look at it here. I'll pull up the construction map.
7: If you're thinking that, they're pretty much a straight shot at the intersection across from each other. But you come from Park River, you come to the west, and you go down a hill.
1: Yeah.
7: And then the stop sign and the turn is right there.
1: Yeah, I'm looking at 32 right now. So 32 and
7: the right away and
1: yeah, 32 yeah. and 17. So that's on the west side of Park River.
7: Yep,
1: 32 and 17.
7: Park River. Yep.
1: Okay, and then the
7: five
1: other one.
7: Miles west.
1: The other one. He said, I thought he said 32 and 18, but I think he's talking about 18 and 17. That must be what he's talking about because 32 and 18 don't intersect. So it must be 18 and 17 on the other side of Park River, east of Park River.
7: That one would be if that's the one he's talking about, that would be the one turning to go to Hoople.
1: And they're going to have to put two roundabouts in there because there's two intersections. There's two intersections in a matter of like 3 miles. You're going up 18 to come into 32 is one intersection, you're going up 18 to go into 17 is one intersection, and for about 3 miles, you're going north-south on both 18 and 17 at the same time, and then you have another intersection where you can either continue north on 18 or go east on 17 and go into Grafton. So they got to build two roundabouts.
7: There's a lot of Walsh County residents upset, too, because they're closing bridges around here like crazy.
1: Well, all right. I guess we're going to go the roundabout route in Walsh County. Something tells me that Walsh County Wanda from the Department of Health up there had something to do with it.
7: Well,
1: so
7: I wonder if that ain't just a little bit of them getting even with them not voting for the jail, too, maybe.
1: Oh, who boy. Knows? Yeah, that could be. I thank you for the call. I appreciate it. I don't know. I really don't know. Some text messages. Texter writes, two more roundabouts mean two more times the chance of tornadoes.
8: We didn't have tornadoes here until we started putting into traffic circles. Because on the county, you want to know why? When people go round and round in circles, it causes disturbance in the atmosphere and causes tornadoes.
1: Texter writes, well, if people tend to just whiz through that intersection, they'll have to slow down. So that's why WTF is wrong with you folks. Because you can't fix stupid. That's what's wrong with us. You can't fix stupid. If the problem is stupid drivers, roundabouts aren't going to help. Especially if they're drunk. We talked about this ad nauseum with US 2 and Highway 5. Okay, they're just if people just don't pay attention to what's going on, it's not going to help anything. We're just building roundabouts to build roundabouts, but whatever. I'll find a way to get myself to Icelandic State Park and just go around Walsh County or something. I don't know. Okay. I've been sent this. The project includes construction of a new roundabout at the north intersection of Highway 17 and 18. A left turn addition and right turn lane extension at the south intersection of 17 and 18, and a roundabout at the intersection of 17 and 32. So the roundabout would be west of Grafton on 17 and 18. That's the north intersection of 17 and 18. Okay, so you're coming down from Cavalier. You're about to get on Highway 17, roundabout. Okay, and then 17 and 32, which is west of Park River. Build them. We love roundabouts. I mean, the state of North Dakota is in love with roundabouts. In love with them. Okay. Texter writes, they have no choice but to slow down in a roundabout. Yeah, unless they don't, then they just plow right into the middle of it. Besides, we don't even take into consideration the difficulty of cleaning these roundabouts, plowing these roundabouts, the semi-traffic that hauls agricultural goods through those roundabouts. You're hauling goods right through prime sugar beet country. On those particular areas, a ton of sugar beets get grown in that area. And we're just going to, double-decker. I mean, you know how it is when you see the green trans-systems trucks out there and they're hauling sugar beets. And they've got a trailer, like a cart full of sugar beets, locked on to a semi full of sugar beets already. How do those get through roundabouts? Texter writes, I was a first responder up there for years. The south intersection on Highway 18 is the worst one. I could see that. There's a couple of different curves there. It's weird. It's a weird intersection to come into. They don't need the roundabout there, apparently. All right. Well, that's get there tomorrow and voice your pleasure or displeasure, but don't worry about it. Because if we learned anything from the roundabout in Grand Forks County, decision's already made. Your voice will not matter. The decision was made when the suggestion was made by the state of North Dakota. So you can get there and talk if you want to. Tomorrow night in Park River, your voice will not matter. The decision has already been made, signed, sealed, and delivered. We got more on the way next.
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0: texter wants to know, when did people get so dumb they can't figure out a stop sign? Instead, spend tens of millions of dollars on a roundabout. I don't know. Apparently, drivers can't figure out stop signs either. I don't know. Drivers can't. We're just. I wasn't going to share this, but I'll go ahead and share it. This weekend, on Saturday, our family went over to Itasca State Park just to do a little recon. Thought about a camping trip there, maybe a vacation at some point next year or something like that. We wanted to get a look at some of the campsites that were there and which ones we might like, where in the park we might like to be, the amenities, that kind of thing. We're on our way home, and we're going through Fauston. And we decided we were going to stop in Fauston. They have a restaurant called A&W, and we were going to stop and get something there to have for supper. It was basically supper time. So we're going to go to A&W. Now, we're driving into town, and when you come into Fauston, the speed limit goes down to 30. So we decelerated to about 27 miles per hour. Okay? We're going through Fauston. We're going through at 27 miles per hour. If you've gone through Fauston before, you know that Fauston's got a little length to it when you're driving through it. We're going from west to east. And we have a car with Minnesota plates tailgating us. Comes up on us, backs off. Comes up on us, backs off. Clearly not happy that we're driving the speed limit in Fauston. So while it was tailgating me, I decelerated, not quickly. I didn't do a brake check. I just kind of brought my speed down to about 24 just to see if it would give me more space. It did not. We got to the turn for A&W. It's a right-hand turn. I put my blinker on to turn to show that we were going in a right-hand direction. And that driver decided to whiz out to my left into the turning lane and pass me in Fauston, right in front of two Fauston police officers. Immediately, one of those police officers put lights on and drove out of town, and I'm assuming they pursued the car that passed us. People are stupid behind the wheel of a car. They're just dumb. I was about to turn. If you would have waited 8 more seconds, you would have been free of me driving the speed limit in the lane that you were in, and you would have had the opportunity to drive whatever speed you wanted to through Fauston that you'd get away with. All you had to do is wait 8 more seconds, but you couldn't. You had to make a show of it. You had to pull around me, get out the turning lane, make a big show of the fact that you were frustrated, and I hope you got a big, big ticket. But in general, people are stupid. And roundabouts apparently are the cure for stupidity. Because we don't understand stoplights. We don't understand stop signs anymore. We just don't. We run them all the time. We don't know who has the right of way. We're just dumb drivers. And so this is the thing. Now, again, for those of you just joining us, apparently public meeting tomorrow night in Park River. 2 more roundabouts on North Dakota State highways. Intersection of 17 and 32. North intersection of 17 and 18. Those will be where the new roundabouts are going. One is west of Grafton at the turn to go to Cavalier. The other is west of Park River. 775-5559 is how you join us. You're on KNOX and the Ryan Cunningham Show.
1: Hey, Ryan, when was that you were going through Fauston? I went that way on Friday.
0: This would have been Saturday. I was coming back.
1: Okay.
0: I was going east to west through Fauston, yes.
1: We went out through Fauston to Bemidji on Friday, and we counted between all the different types of law enforcement, 14 different cars of sheriff to highway patrol to city cops. And there was one sitting in Fauston there watching towards the east end of town. I was just amazed. I don't know if they have some sort of campaign going on, but they have a lot of police presence out there on Friday. On the way back, yesterday is when we came back on Sunday, wasn't quite as much, but we did see a few. But it is crazy how people will come up behind you, tailgate you, the risk of getting a rock to your windshield, the chips on your front of your hood, all that to illegally tailgate you was a 2.5 second rule. Isn't that what it is?
0: Yeah, that's what I've been. 2 second rule is what I've used. Yeah, but whatever.
1: Okay.
0: Right.
1: Yeah. Anyways, I agree. It seems like the farther and farther we get into life, these, I don't know if they're younger drivers or are you just getting people that are up around our age, your age or whatever, that are getting just more daring. Who knows?
0: Less patient. I don't know. Yeah, whatever it is. I thank you for the call. Got about a minute to go. You take it. You're on KNOX.
2: Ryan, you won't believe it. Highway 2 coming into Bemidji. They have all that construction going on, you know, just on that 71 bypass. It's right there. And what are they putting in? A huge roundabout. I'm not kidding. You're right in front of Menards and that stuff that's right there. You know, I thought they're redoing the whole road and everything. This whole thing's been tore up all summer. And I thought, okay, this is going to be kind of nice, getting more lanes and some easier turning stuff in and out of there because you got L&M Fleet. And right in the middle of that bad boy is a huge roundabout they're putting.
0: Yeah, well, okay.
2: Yeah, so another one.
0: Yeah, well,
2: another one on Highway 2.
0: Hey. All right, well, I thank you for the call. I mean, I hope they've got a plan to keep them free of snow during the winter. And I hope they've got a plan for semi-trucks to be able to get through them when they're hauling really, really long, big loads. Texture writes, crazy. You're able to slow down on a highway without a roundabout in your direction of travel to slow you down. Yes, because I watched the signs. The signs went from 65 on Highway 2 to 55 on Highway 2 to 30. And the speed limit in Fauston was 30. And we drove under 30. It's weird. If you just watch the signs, it works. Apparently, we don't have to do that anymore.
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5: ABC News, I'm Michelle Franzen. The Pentagon says two service members died in Iranian strikes in Jordan at a U.S. base this past weekend, a third presumed dead. ABC's Karen Travers has more on U.S. strikes targeting Iran.
4: CENTCOM had said over the weekend that the strikes at Iran are aimed at degrading their ability to go after commercial ships in the Strait of Hormuz. Of course, that's been the big focus over these last 2 weeks, trying to limit Iran's ability to strike at those ships. But every time the United States has launched one of those strikes, Iran has hit back at U.S. assets in the region, as we saw over the weekend with the deaths of these service members.
5: In Mississippi, a memorial service for Nolan Wells taking place, the 18-year-old who died during a July 4th holiday boating trip with friends. Salvage operations underway in Charleston, South Carolina to lift the crane that collapsed into the Cooper River earlier this month. The Coast Guard urging boaters to avoid Pier G during that project. On Wall Street this hour, stocks are mixed. This is ABC News. Following days of thick haze due to Canadian wildfire smoke drifting into the U.S., clear skies across much of the East Coast, but the Great Lakes air quality alerts are still up. Meantime, volatile storms in store for parts of the Midwest and East Coast, including the threat of damaging winds and possible tornadoes. ABC's Ginger Z says it's a storm system that began in western states.
15: More than 400 severe storm reports since Friday. In Beaver County, Utah, monsoon thunderstorms dropping up to an inch and a half straight on the recent Cottonwood burn scar, triggering flash flooding. The murky, blackened waters carrying the wildfire's remains. A massive mudslide forcing the closure of Interstate 15. Floodwaters moving so fast, sweeping a love seat away. Officials urging people to evacuate, saying the flooding has compromised the water.
5: The Ebola outbreak in Congo now blamed for at least 930 deaths. The health ministry says 37 new deaths were reported in a 24-hour span from Friday to Saturday. Michelle Franz and ABC News.
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17: South Dakota billionaire Thomas Denny Sanford has died at 90 years old. Sanford Health was named after him when he donated $400 million to the then Sioux Valley Health System, and he ended up giving a total of $2 billion. He also ended up donating more than $4 billion in contributions to organizations in South Dakota and other places. Sanford was born in St. Paul, Minnesota in 1935. He ended up becoming the founder of the first Premier Bank and Premier Bank Card, eventually becoming the richest person in South Dakota. There are several Sanford Health clinics in the Grand Cities metropolitan area. 30 North Dakota Army National Guard soldiers have been mobilized to Fort Bragg in North Carolina. A send-off ceremony was held Sunday at the Fargo Readiness Center. The Delta Company, 1st Battalion, 112th Aviation Regiment, and 68th Troop Command are being sent to provide emergency care and rapid evacuation. This is the unit's first major mission since 2018, when they were in Germany 8 years ago. A dump truck crashed into a home in Bismarck at around 11 a.m. on Saturday. The homeowner was asleep in his living room when he was woken up by the crash. The homeowner was not injured, and the truck driver went to a hospital with a possible knee injury. The Bismarck Police Department says the cause of the collision remains under investigation. This news update's brought to you by Radium. For KNOX News, I'm Alex Carminati.
0: Our next update from Alex Carminati in the KNOX Newsroom is on the way, coming up at 1:30. 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The KNOX Query Real Estate 5-day forecast. Staff meteorologist Mark Ewan says a hazy sun cloud mix. High of 84, westerlies to 35. Evening showers tonight will drop down to 60. With westerlies at 25, and then sun and haze coming up on Tuesday, a cooler 77. Mainly sunny 83 on Wednesday, Thursday 87. Friday, showers 90. Currently, 79 degrees. Weather throughout the hour, Mark Ewan's forecast. 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

0: text messenger writes, I know two of the most recent deaths at 17 and 32 have been elderly drivers. You know, here's the thing. We believe in roundabouts. And, you know, this proves at least one theory. And we'll bring it up now, okay? There's money for anything. There's plenty of money. We don't have a money problem in North Dakota, okay? We have a problem convincing people to spend it and spend it where it needs to be spent, okay? Now, when I think of it, one of the things I believe happens here is the Department of Transportation has become separated from agriculture. I don't think they get it. Okay, I really don't. Highway 18 in North Dakota is just a huge agricultural corridor. And I see it in both ends of the state. Highway 18, north of Grafton, potatoes, sugar beets, a bunch of them. It's just prime country for both. And those don't get hauled in dump trucks. They get hauled in semis. Grain does too. So I'm not trying to say that they're different, but I don't see a lot of semis going down the road, pulling a cart behind them, all full of grain. It seems like we get the grain in a regular semi. Plenty of times as I travel the hinterlands to broadcast or officiate in the fall during harvest season, you'll see plenty of trucks, semis, pulling carts behind them. I don't know how you get one of those through a roundabout. I mean, we'll all have to adjust. We'll slow things down, and we'll wait for that thing to get through, and it's going to run over part of the middle, and that's the way it goes. You know, but that's just it. On the south end, the ethanol plant at Castleton has completely changed the name of the game on Highway 18 between the 200 alternate and I-94. There's corn trucks on that thing all the time, sometimes convoyed up. That needs to be converted into four lanes because it's not just one time of the year. That ethanol plant commands grain to make ethanol on a regular basis. That's what it does. We got to be thinking in those terms. And we're not. We're not thinking in those terms at all. Instead, the terms that we're thinking in is roundabouts. Because I don't think the Department of Transportation really adequately considers what we're doing with agricultural travel in North Dakota to get our goods where they need to go. I just don't think they get it. And I'm not sure why. It shouldn't be hard to convince people at a state agency in North Dakota that we have an agricultural need for our state highways. For those of you just joining us, a couple of new roundabout projects that we've been told about in Walsh County. One to the west of Grafton. It's the north intersection of 17 and 18. If you're going west of Grafton, it's at the place where you can either go around the curve and continue on to Park River, or you can turn right and go to Cavalier. Okay, that intersection is going to get a roundabout. And the other is west of Park River. Now, public meeting tomorrow night in Park River to talk about it. And for those of you that are in Walsh County and you want to show up and talk about it, feel free, but the decision's made. You don't have a voice in this. I mean, I saw it happen here. I saw it happen on U.S. Highway 2 on County Highway 5 and U.S. 2. In the wake of a fatal accident that killed a little girl and injured her mother and was an alcohol-related crash and a person was sentenced to jail time and all those kinds of things, okay? I mean, well, I saw it happen here where action had to be taken. The roundabout is what they have money for. And it was floated as a public meeting where you could show up and talk about it. The decision was made. This idea that we're going to give you a chance to speak is just so you can vent about it. So you feel like someone listened. But there's no altering of opinions that goes on in these public meetings, and we know it. So tomorrow night, if you have something better to do, Like, if tomorrow night's a good night for golf, but what is tomorrow? 77 for a daytime high. Tomorrow night's going to be a really nice night for golf. Okay, cooler, hopefully not as windy. Forget going to that public meeting. Don't go. Okay, KLJ, right? KLJ, State Department of Transportation, the county, they've all weighed in. They don't need your opinion. And you're not going to change it. So I would do something else. Now, I'm not normally one that goes on the air and says, don't attend the public meeting. I'm normally one that says, if you want to share your voice, share it. But you're spinning your wheels. They're not going to listen to you. They love these roundabouts. They want to put them in. So let's just get used to the fact there will be a couple of new roundabouts coming in. Okay? Texter writes, are you kidding me? You do realize they cater to the farmers. Farm equipment's not allowed on the interstate system. That's federal law. North Dakota allows it. CDLs are not required for farmers. That's an NDDOT thing catering to farmers. Driver's license at 15 for the farmers. Hey, you know what? All those things are fine, but they're from yesteryear. All of those laws that you brought up are from a very long time ago. The current Department of Transportation doesn't understand agriculture. They'd made moves against 15-year-olds getting their driver's licenses. They've made moves to make CDLs tougher, which maybe should be, but this DOT is not the DOT that made those laws in the past. 775-5559 is how you join us. You're on KNOX and the Ryan Cunningham Show.
1: And here you go, Ryan, this prime example. Get rid of those roundabouts and start fixing some of those bridges, or putting box culverts in there for the farmers so it doesn't have to be such a nuisance and they got to go miles around out of their way. I mean, it's stupid.
0: Well, are those township roads or are those state roads that are having the problems with the culverts?
1: Some of each.
0: Okay. So, I mean, townships...
1: We were just working on one last week, and they're going to put a box culvert in there and widen it out.
0: Okay. So, you know, the townships want to have autonomy, but they always want to claim they're broke. So they have to decide if they really want to have autonomy as a township and then actually tax people and make some money, or how they're going to go about doing this. Because I've heard townships complain about lack of funds for years. They want to raise gas taxes so they have more money. Well, I mean, yeah. At this point, I got to wonder, what is the township good for if all it does is complain that it doesn't have any cash?
1: Yeah, I don't know. Like I said, you hear a lot of people complaining about all these bridges. There's a lot of guys that were complaining the last couple of days about all these bridges that are being shut down in Walsh County because they're impassable. Well, they're impassable. Make it passable for them. Like I said, so they don't got to go out of their way, you know, and be more of a nuisance. And I don't know. I'm against the roundabouts because I drove semis through them and they're a pain in the butt.
0: Hmm. Yeah, I thank you
1: nine
0: for the
1: times
0: call.
1: Out of 10, yep. You go right over on top of them. So.
0: Yeah, and that will be what happens. I thank you for the call, and then they'll be damaged and we'll have to go about fixing them on a regular basis. And I guess we'll just get used to that being maintenance on the roads. But of the priorities that are out there, whether you believe in roundabouts or not, when you take a look at those intersections, it just seems to me that there would be higher priorities for road improvement funds in North Dakota than doctoring up those intersections. I've driven them 100 times. They're clearly marked. They're fine. You know something's coming up. I don't understand. I don't know if there were some people in Park River or some people in Grafton and Park River that put up enough of a stink that they want something done at those intersections, or if it's the Walsh County Department of Health, which we know has a left lean to it. Remember, they're the ones that tried to get high school sports canceled during COVID. So we know what their operation of modus of operation is. Okay. Sad situation. And like I said, you can show up at the meeting tomorrow night, but your appearance is not going to matter. at that meeting. Texter writes, do you know if that meeting in Park River will be online? I do not. Texter writes, Agrista will have hundreds of loads a day coming from that area into Grand Forks. Well, hopefully the roundabouts work. Texter writes, just like the city of Grand Forks, come tell us your opinions, but only if it's the same we hold. If you don't agree, don't bother showing up. I don't know if it's quite the same. There is something along the lines of, just because you show up and don't get your way doesn't mean your voice wasn't heard. Okay, there could be a differing opinion that goes into that. Now, I understand what you're talking about, though, when it comes down to the pilot projects and things like that that Grand Forks has talked about. But I can tell you this, there was strong opposition to that roundabout at US 2 and Highway 5. And good reasons to have strong opposition to it. None of that was listened to, not by the DOT. They are Bismarck, you are a peon, and they do not have to listen to you. I'm sorry to say it that way, but that really is the way that goes in Bismarck. Now, I want to make sure I preface for the record. I don't mean that about our local DOT workers that are out there doing the job, doing the surveys, clearing roads, all of that. Okay? They're doing the thing. These are the people in Bismarck that just, they probably haven't ventured outside of Bismarck very often recently. They don't understand the way that travel works in rural North Dakota. They don't want to understand it. I don't think they want to understand it. I don't think they feel the need to understand it. They can take federal studies and just put them in place in North Dakota, plug and play, and not have to work very hard. Texter writes, Ryan, roundabouts on highways work. Look at Highway 200 and the 281-52. Trucks are more plentiful there, and it flows great. Oh, I can admit, that one works pretty well. I've been through it a couple of times, but I believe that was a stop-lighted intersection in Carrington before they turned it into a roundabout. And just because it works well for you doesn't mean it works well for the trucks. I don't drive a semi. I listen to semi drivers tell me that roundabouts are hard to make work. Texter writes, harder to get CDL. Heck, they're now giving them out like candy. Companies doing CDL courses, passing people that have no business in a semi. And don't get me started on automatic semis. When you say automatic, do you mean driverless semis? Or do you mean like transmissions? I'm wondering which one you mean. Because I wouldn't trust trust the self-driving semis either. We're entering into a new world when it comes down to transportation. We all know it. And it's a matter of time before we're all in it. But these roundabouts are just, we really, really love them. And for whatever reason, the more left-leaning you are, the more you love roundabouts. For whatever reason. Texter writes, transmission. Okay, so you're talking about semis with an automatic transmission. I guess I wouldn't know what the problem is with semis with an automatic transmission. It seems to me that would make them easier to drive and open up semis to a different class of driver. There aren't a lot of people coming off the farm anymore that know how to drive manual transmissions. I know how to drive one, but it's been a while. So if you put me down in one now, I would probably have to take some time to figure it out. I might grind them a little bit. What's the old lingo on driving a manual transmission? Grind them till you find them. Isn't that what people used to say? And of course, we know that's not good. But I would probably have to do that until I kind of got a feel for driving a manual transmission again. That being said, those of you that haven't driven a manual transmission before, passenger car, oh, they are so much fun. They're more fun than your automatic vehicle. They just really are. I had two of them. One was an SUV. One was a sedan. They weren't sporty. They weren't, you know, manual transmissions that were, you know, all hot and going fast and all that kind of thing. They were just fun. They're just more fun because you have more control over them. So we'll see how that meeting works out on Tuesday. But again, I would encourage you not to attend. That decision has already been made. And you're not going to get anywhere with that one. 775-5559 is how you join us. That's 775-5559. So we kick off hour number two of the program today. Very interesting discussion going on today regarding Pravda in Minneapolis, otherwise known as the Star Tribune. column entitled Cheers to Governor Tim Walz. Rochelle Olson praising Governor Walz for pardoning Tulu Vang, or Tao Lu Vang, however it's pronounced. I believe we're going with Tulu Vang. State Board of Pardons, 3 votes, unanimous decision to pardon him for the sexual assault of a 10-year-old girl and repeated sexual assaults over, what, a 2-year period? So he was up for a pardon, and he was pardoned by the 3-person panel that includes Keith Ellison, the Attorney General, and the Supreme Court Chief Justice, Natalie Hudson. Now, as you can guess, the governor has received some fallout for pardoning Tulu Vang. Last week, we played the audio for you where he said that, this is he being Governor Walz, he would not want to be judged based on his worst day.

0: as we talked about last week, the criminal justice system often judges you based on your worst day. You know, if you're accused of killing somebody, that was probably your worst day. I mean, unless you had a worse day than that, that was probably your worst day. Okay. But this article in the Star Tribune now compares Tu Lu Vang repeatedly raping a 10-year-old girl to the January 6th protests after the election in the year 2020 on Inauguration Day 2021. Rochelle Olson wrote, quote, Vang's actions 20 years ago were awful, but so were the violent protests at the U.S. Capitol on January 6, 2021. And those folks received presidential pardons. So she compared the sexual assault, repeated sexual assault, of a 10-year-old girl to protesting an election at the Capitol. 775-5559 is how you join us. 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
1: Yeah, Ryan, sounds like the reporter should be convicted of sedition and then summarily deported to the nation of her choice. She should lose her U.S. citizenship for that. And as Tim Walz, you wouldn't want to be judged on your worst day. Well, as I understand it, this 10-year-old was basically repeatedly raped over a period of close to 2 years. So when she was being raped on the second worst day for that guy, does that qualify, Timmy boy? That's the whole point. It's like you said, you know, if you murder someone, I guess that's your worst day. But if you're a serial killer, you know, the second worst day when you murdered somebody else, should you be judged on that one instead? But given a free pass if you just murder one person? There is no logic. There is no reason. There is only abject stupidity anymore on the left. This is what you have become. Those of you who identify with the left of center, you really better start taking a look at who's actually in leadership positions and start thinking about why you bothered to put them there, because they honestly do represent you now. You better start thinking about what you're doing.
0: Yeah, I would hope so. I thank you for the call. 775-5559 is how you join us. You're on KNOX and the Ryan Cunningham Show.
2: Hello, Ryan.
0: Hi there.
2: I have to say, that makes me want to throw up. The thought that they would compare any of this is ludicrous. They use everything for their own agenda, but this poor little girl, to let the guy go after doing that to that child, is so heartbreaking. And the thought that they're not protecting other kids from this, it makes me just nauseous.
0: Yeah.
2: I just don't understand people's thinking at all.
0: Not on this one. Yeah, I thank you for the call. Now, the good news is that Marco Rubio rounded this guy up and deported him. He's Laotian. They refer to him as Hmong in the article. But I have to think, and I want to bring this up to the Star Tribune. If Tu Lu Vang was somebody named Jeremy Thompson or whatever, a white guy, would they write this flowery article? I mean, we have now politicized raping a 10-year-old, is what we've done. If you rape a 10-year-old but you're a person of color, you get a pardon. I have a hard time believing that a white guy with white privilege would get a pardon for raping a 10-year-old girl. But the Star Tribune's all about it, comparing it to the protests of an election on January 6, 2021. How you get there, I have no idea. 775-5559, you're on KNOX and the Ryan Cunningham Show.
3: Ryan, I think the idea of the justice system is to be judged on your worst day. That's why we have it. And I understand, like, I've heard that phrase before. I've said that phrase before. Maybe you've, you know, just said something stupid to somebody else or whatever, and you just come back, you know what, I'm really sorry about that. I don't want to be held hostage to my worst day or whatever. Okay, let's put that in context. And when a guy goes and, you know, rapes and molests a girl over a 2 year period, and then, you know, in Tim Walz's statement as well, he was saying, you know, to me, deporting him somewhere else doesn't seem to make Minnesota a safer place. And, you know, his kids need a father at home. What? What are you smoking, dude? I mean, I know weed's legal over in Minnesota, on the Minnesota side, but what are you smoking? No, this is why you go, this is why we have a

0: justice system to judge people on their worst day. And when it comes to criminal thing, if it's a non-criminal thing, you know, again, you know, saying something dumb or maybe, you know, speeding, whatever. I mean, if it's a non-criminal thing, you know, yeah, do you want to be judged on your worst day? No. But once again, put it in context, the tone deafness of the left. And by the way, this is the same leftist group that, you know, just had to pull back their nominee or had a, you know, nominee out in, was it Maine, Graham Plattner out there? The guy with, you know, sexting all these different women, Nazi tattoo on them and stuff like this. This is the same group that we're talking about. When will the people that vote on the left side of the aisle start putting two and two together and just say, hey, you know what? The Democratic Party is now being taken over by a much different set of personalities here. They do, quote, hate America, and they want to upend American values and all this. And, the, you know, right is wrong, up is down, left is right. You know, all this sort of thing. They're flipping everything on its head. This is the same party that you guys keep voting for. Get your heads out of the sand and start, you know, start not voting for that anymore.
1: You got to remember with Graham Plattner, he was not sexting 12 women at one time.
0: Yeah,
1: okay.
0: It was only six.
1: Okay. It was only six. The party came out and said that it was only six. So they have it under control.
0: Exactly. Okay? You know, the bar is exceptionally low on the left side of what people will accept to be like, oh no, it's super low. And so I'll leave you with this. This is my close on this one. It's been said many times. If it weren't for double standards, the left would have no standards at all. So I rest my case. Thanks,
1: yeah.
0: Ryan.
1: Thank you for the call. I mean, a group of people that's more than willing to call President Trump a pedophile because of a quote that he did not make. And we talked about that last week. Okay. The same group of people that would love to characterize Donald Trump as a pedophile now love Tim Walz for pardoning an actual convicted pedophile. 775-5559. 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
2: Yeah, it's true. I kind of said a similar thing last week, if you remember. It's totally because it's a brown guy, white guy. He would be in jail right now, and this would have barely made the news. But I can attribute this normalization of pedophilia, especially on the left, I think, to the transgender community and to the growing amount of Islam in this country, especially in Minnesota. Those two groups condone pedophilia quite often. Muhammad, he married a six-year-old. We tend to forget that. And why do the trannies always want to go do drag shows where there's kids? I don't know. I think that's two big reasons. Pretty disgusting. I think we got to keep Christ in our hearts and keep Christ alive in our country. That's one of the biggest downfalls, I think.
1: Yeah, thank you for the call. I appreciate it. We're up against it. We've got news on the way. Number of text messages to get to on this one, including one texter who says, did you approve the pardon for the Capitol rioters? So we have a listener that's willing to compare child rape to breaking into the Capitol. Okay, so we'll break that down for you, or at least give it a try. That's coming up as we continue along with the Ryan Cunningham Show next.
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14: A motorcycle driver and passenger suffered serious injuries last Saturday afternoon when the motorcycle crossed the center line and struck an oncoming pickup truck on Highway 66 west of St. Thomas. A 36-year-old man and 27-year-old woman were thrown from the motorcycle, and neither of them were wearing a helmet. They were riding on a 2008 Harley-Davidson, and they were both from St. Thomas. They were both taken to a hospital in Grafton. The driver of the pickup truck, a 27-year-old woman from West Monroe, Louisiana, was not hurt. A 44-year-old woman was hurt last Saturday when road debris caused her to crash her motorcycle during a charity ride that was for the American Foundation for Suicide Prevention. Amy Brash was riding on a 2007 Harley-Davidson westbound on Highway 27 near milepost 42 when a large piece of tire thread struck her motorcycle. The thread was on the road. Brash lost control and caused damage to the bike. She was not wearing a helmet when the crash happened. She was transported to Sanford and Fargo for treatment. A 31-year-old Carrington man was seriously hurt last Friday when he was thrown from his motorcycle when hitting an approach. The man was driving a 1994 Harley-Davidson motorcycle after 7 p.m., going eastbound on Highway 9 near mile marker 13. The man suffered life-threatening injuries and was taken by ambulance to a hospital in Carrington before being flown to Sanford Medical Center in Fargo. The driver was not wearing a helmet and did not have a motorcycle endorsement. For KNOX News, I'm Alex Carminati.
1: Our next update from Alex Carminati in the KNOX Newsroom is on the way, coming up at 2:02. 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The KNOX Query Real Estate 5-day forecast from staff meteorologist Mark Ewens. A hazy sun cloud mix today. High of 84, westerlies to 35. Evening showers tonight. We'll see a low of 60, westerlies to 25. Then a sun and haze concoction coming up tomorrow. Cooler 77. Mainly sunny Wednesday, 83. Thursday, fairly sunny, 87. Friday, a few showers and 90. Warming up even more for the weekend. Currently is 79. Weather throughout the hour, Mark Ewens forecast. Severe weather information first, brought to you by Query Real Estate, helping Grand Forks families find homes for over 30 years. Now, a texter sent this in and then got mad at me because of me telling you that we were going to talk about it, apparently. Texter wrote, "I would never condone this man's pardon, but did you approve of the pardon of the Capitol rioters?" Now, before we went to break, I mentioned that this person had asked me if I approved of the pardon of the Capitol rioters and said that this person was comparing child rape and the Capitol rioters. Now, the person has texted back, "That's a total lie, Ryan. The first part of the message said I would never condone the man's pardon. So please don't play on my text. I asked you a legitimate question, and I expect a legitimate answer." you'll get a legitimate answer. But first, I'm going to point out the fact that you used the pardon of a child rapist to ask me if I approved of the pardon of the Capitol rioters. Now, there's no reason for you to ask me that question in that context unless you're comparing the two and you're willing to throw down like the Star Tribune's willing to throw down. You're willing to say a pardon's a pardon. And that's what the Star Tribune said. A pardon's a pardon. Those people on January 6th got pardons. This guy got a pardon. It's just a pardon. Okay? So you asked me that question in that context, and I'm going to assume that you're comparing the two. Now, the texter has said I did not do that. Well, but you did. Okay? I mean, if you didn't do that, why would you ask me what my attitude is towards the January 6th rioters regarding their pardon? Why would you ask me that? In this conversation about a guy who raped a 10-year-old repeatedly for 2 years, why would you ask me if I approved of the pardons of the Capitol rioters in that context? If not to compare the two. But that being said, I don't need to win this. We'll put it over here. As far as the pardon of the Capitol rioters, I did approve of them. Why? Because I felt like they were prosecuted maliciously. They received penalties that were not worth the weight of what it is that they did. The justice system was weaponized against them because they, I guess, rioted when Donald Trump lost the election. And so Joe Biden, the Biden administration, and the Department of Justice under the Biden administration had to make examples of them. I am not in favor of the criminal justice system making examples of people. You get the punishment you deserve. And the criminal justice system does this on both ends. It makes examples of people in two different ways, not just with harsh sentences, more harsh than what they should get. It does it the other way too. Oh, you're 22 years old and just starting out in life, and you were driving down the interstate 95 miles per hour, looking at TikTok videos on your phone when you hit somebody and killed them. You know what? We'll give you 90 days suspended, and you need to go talk to some high school classes about the dangers of distracted driving, and then you're good. We made an example of you the other way. I'm not in favor of any of that. Okay? Just dole out the punishment that is deserved. And I don't believe a pardon is deserved for years of child rape when you're raping a 10-year-old girl. I just don't believe that's a pardon that somebody deserves. Okay? The texter wrote back, in other words, you weren't going to answer my question. Oh, I believe I just did. And the texter continues, and this is why I no longer vote Republican, although I have my entire life. Let me get this straight. You don't vote Republican because the January 6th rioters were pardoned for sentences that were harsher than their crimes. So you don't vote Republican. Okay. That makes a ton of sense. Do you vote Democrat then? I mean, what do you do? I mean, do you vote Democrat knowing that Democrats pardon child rapists? I mean, I guess you have to decide which is the greater of two evils. Somebody who believes the election was stolen and may have taken it upon themselves to break into the Capitol building and steal Nancy Pelosi's lectern, or somebody that raped a 10-year-old girl repeatedly for a couple of years. You decide which one's worse. 775-5559, you're on KNOX and the Ryan Cunningham Show.
15: Hey, Ryan, I'm not going to get in between you and your texter. I'll let you two duke it out. But I did want to call and just share my opinion on, since January 6th came up, I just wanted to share my two cents for what it's worth. And what surprises me about the January 6th rioters / insurrectionists is that they broke into the Capitol, forced their way in with the intention of disrupting the certification of the 2020 election, in my opinion. And to me, what really surprises me is why we don't have a bigger problem with that. I really feel like a lot of people just kind of brush that off, let it go. But to me, that's it's an assault on the basic functions of our democracy. And for me, that's a huge deal. And it really shocked me that so many people don't have a bigger problem with that. And I'll just hang up and let you respond.
1: All right. Thank you for the call. I would love to ask you some additional questions. I'll just go ahead and respond this way. Not every protester broke into the White House. Okay, that's the first and foremost. So to say the January 6th protesters were trying to uphold a function of government just because they showed up and protested, that's their right. They have the right to show up and protest. It's in the Constitution. If they do it peaceably. Now, to your point, some didn't. Some broke into the Capitol building. Okay. Now, from there, you'd have to prove intent to me. Okay. You'd have to prove that they intended to shut down the process. Okay. So your claim is you believe they intended to shut down the certification of the vote. Okay. So a guy breaks in to the Capitol building and poses for a picture at Nancy Pelosi's desk. Does he really think that act is going to stop the certification of the election? Somebody stole Nancy Pelosi's lectern. Is that the way to stop the certification of the election? If they'd have went further, if they would have occupied the House chamber, if they'd have kept searching, okay, then maybe we'd have something to talk about. I believe they were frustrated about how the vote took place. They took it too far. They broke into the Capitol building. They committed an act of violence, an act of vandalism. But I do not believe that they were there to stop the certification of the election. Because if they were there to do that, they would have continued. They would have done more than they did. Because there was definitely more to do. 775-5559 is how you join us. You're on KNOX and the Ryan Cunningham Show.
16: Hey, Ryan, is this the blowtorch of the North?
1: It's the blowtorch of the North, the triple towers of power.
16: With Ryan's rednecks.
1: That's right. That's us.
16: No, I agree with you on that whole, you know, Capitol riot thing. You know, those people got, man, they got like, I mean, if they could have got away with hanging all of them, they would have did it.
1: Sure.
16: Know, but hey, man, you know, they didn't expect Trump to win again, you know, a few years later, you know, and, you know, pardon everybody, you know, all, not everybody, but a lot of those people. And, I'm glad that he did too, you know, because like you said, they weaponized the Justice Department. The Democrats were really good at that, you know, and, but hey, they had a garden, you know, a pardon party, went to a pardon party, right? With Trump, you know, like the song, I went to a pardon party.
1: Yeah.
16: But that was, and I'm glad Trump did that, you know, and put a stop to the, they were after Trump, you know, and anybody that followed him.
1: Yeah.
16: I mean, even you and me were, you know, it was open season on us if they could have, you know, got us for something, you know, but I just wanted to let you know that.
1: No, I appreciate the call. I thank you for it. And, you know, to get back to the previous caller, when Joe Biden commuted the sentence of Leonard Peltier, I also agreed with that. So this is not my bias kicking in. When Leonard Peltier's sentence was commuted, I agreed with that because if you research that case, there were all kinds of shenanigans that went on to convict somebody for the death of those FBI agents on the Pine Ridge Indian Reservation in 1975. Okay, all kinds of problems with the way the legal system was weaponized to pursue at least one conviction when they couldn't convict the first two people they tried to convict for that crime. So I'm not just when a Republican pardons somebody, it's fine. When a Democrat pardons somebody, it's bad type of guy. Joe Biden commuted the sentence. I felt like he probably could have pardoned Leonard Peltier, but a commutation of the sentence seems to work just fine. I don't have that kind of bias. 775-5559, you're on KNOX and the Ryan Cunningham Show.
2: Yeah, I agree with you on the Leonard Peltier thing, too. But what boggles my mind is why the hell are people bringing up January 6th when we're talking about a pedophile? It sounds like there's some people that need their hard drives checked, because it don't matter if it's a black or a brown or a white. If you rape a child, you should face the wall, and the last thing you should hear is the charging handle of an M4. What a disgusting crime. I can't imagine how anybody in their right mind would be able to go through with such a disgusting thing. And they definitely shouldn't be alive if they're doing that to children. That just makes me mad.
1: Yeah, I thank you for the call. I mean, what it is it's what they have. It's what they've got. You know, here's a place where they're just dead wrong in pardoning this individual. You got to bring up Trump. It's the playbook that the left has. We're in trouble. We've lost this one. Okay, Trump. Let's bring up January 6th. It's the way out of any mess. It's the way out we can compare to. And in this case, they're comparing raping a 10-year-old repeatedly over 2 years versus breaking down a door and taking pictures at Nancy Pelosi's desk. They're comparing those two things and saying, see, about the same. And that's the Star Tribune, mind you. We've got more on the way coming up. We'll take one more call here before we take our break. Here on KNOX and the Ryan Cunningham Show.
17: Hey, Ryan, I'll make it quick. first of all, it wasn't was not an insurrection, to rebut the guy who called in, tired old phrase. Two, if you're talking about pardoning people, why was the whole January 6th commission pardoned by Joe Biden? Answer that one for me, and then call and talk about pardoning protesters. Thanks, Ryan.
1: Thank you for the call. Appreciate it. We've got more coming up next.
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1: News Radio 1310 KNOX, the Ryan Cunningham Show. Dane Jackson, he's getting a pay raise. Did you see that today? $620,000 this season for Dane. It's a pay raise from $400,000 last year. So, I mean, that's, I mean, what is that? It's like a 50% raise or something like that, isn't it? And all the entire coaching staff back, they think they've got the recipe to win a few championships at UND, and so they're going to pay. Now, of course, the pressure is you got to win some championships. That's what this UND hockey universe is hungry for, fighting Sioux Nation. 775-5559. 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
0: Yeah, Ryan, this hits close to home, as you may know. 14 years ago, my ex-son-in-law was convicted and sentenced to 30 years for sexually abusing our grandson during his years 6 to 12 years old. My daughter, who was a county correction officer at the time, discovered this and had him arrested. This affected all of our family severely. Also, he was reprogrammed in many years of therapy, including myself even. Because of the offender was a decorated Air Force veteran, it made nationwide news, even in the Air Force Times and San Francisco Chronicle. By the way, my grandson, now at 27, has become very successful with all his given support in the grace of God. This is a far cry from January 6th crimes. I thank you for the time.
1: Yeah, thank you for the call. I appreciate that. I think that it's a completely different set of circumstances also. But the Star Tribune and their opinion writer, Rochelle Olson, decided to lump them together and said, hey, pardoning a sex predator, I mean, 10-year-old rapist, not the rapist being 10 years old, person who raped a 10-year-old, pardoning him, those January 6th protesters got a pardon. Now, the Star Tribune, to their credit, said they publish a number of opinions, so this doesn't really bother them. This is what they're about in Minneapolis. And this is it's another reason why I do feel bad for a lot of people that live in Minnesota that get labeled. You know, Minnesota has just become a label around the country that is a label for ultra-progressive, ultra-liberal things that you can only dream up actually happening. And it's happening in Minneapolis. I don't know if it's happening in the rest of Minnesota, but it's happening in Minneapolis. And it's not going to get better anytime soon for whatever reason. With the way the Democratic Party is moving and the fact that it's always going to be in charge in Minnesota, it's just becoming more and more left-wing. And we talked about this a little bit last week. Not sustainable for anybody except that type of person. And when you're willing to lump in the January 6th protesters with a rapist of a 10-year-old, well, they should have got a pardon, and they did, so this guy gets a pardon too. Well, what we can at least rest on is the fact that Marco Rubio found this guy and deported him. That's it. So he's back in Laos, we would assume. And hopefully he doesn't sneak his way back into the United States. But to compare these two, and for the Star Tribune to put it out there like that, all right. I mean, hey, it's one columnist. The Star Tribune will say you have the right to fire back. Hopefully they'll publish your letters to the editor. Time for a look at some Ag Central. We'll take a look at some Ag news and regular news coming up.
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4: We know this afternoon will bring some crop condition ratings. The question is, what type of drop will we see, and continued buying on that thought? 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I'm Susan Littlefield. 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
5: I mean, we could talk about where I am in Northwest Illinois, and you know, we've got 76 degree temperatures. It's overcast. It's breezy. So it's very pleasant. However, where you are recording from, you'd mentioned it's in the 90s and the heat index is 100 and it's extremely humid. So it's definitely a tale of two different scenarios right now. And I think as we look at the market, we are seeing buying today. I think most notably new crop soybeans have made new highs for the move. So we've traded through the May high. Technically, that looks like a breakout to the upside. We did gap higher.
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5: The punch through 1214, that which was made in May, constitutes a breakout to the upside. And kind of we've been operating where these highs that we've been making have been running against kind of an overhead line. And that overhead line in soybeans, as we kind of progress through into the end of the month, comes in just shy of 1260. So that may be the eventual target. And interestingly, as we see the August and the November contract really trade at the same price, they're really running lockstep with each other. A move back up to 1258 and a quarter would be a revisit of the high that was made in May of 2024. So that's a very key resistance point on the chart.
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25: ABC News, I'm Michelle Franzen. In California, a federal judge temporarily pausing the $110 billion merger between Paramount and Warner Brothers.
26: 12 states sued over the proposed merger last week, arguing that combining two of Hollywood's legacy studios would extinguish competition. Federal judge on Monday agreed with those concerns, writing that the massive market share of the combined companies would, quote, likely violate antitrust laws. The companies were ordered to halt the merger for at least 2 weeks as the lawsuit moves forward. Peter Haralambos, ABC News.
25: The U.S. and Iran entering a second week of renewed strikes. An attack by Iran at a U.S. base in Jordan Friday, killing two U.S. service members. Their bodies will be brought back to the U.S. tomorrow in the military's dignified transfer ritual. President Trump will attend. In New York City, federal officials say a man is in custody after setting off an incendiary device outside the federal building. Authorities say the suspect has a history of anti-ICE activity. No injuries were reported. This is ABC News. A new setback in the massive lettuce recall amid the nationwide cyclosporiasis outbreak.
27: The FDA now says the one sample of Taylor Farms lettuce that had tested positive for the parasite was a false positive, but the recall is still on. Taylor Farms is pulling dozens of products sourced from central Mexico and distributed across 27 states, including bagged lettuce sold at Walmart under the Market Side brand. Health officials have already linked more than 1,600 illnesses to shredded iceberg lettuce served at Taco Bell locations in five states.
25: ABC's Hannah Batta. In Michigan alone, health officials confirmed 1,000 new cases over the weekend, cases in that state topping 6,100. In Mississippi. A memorial service held today for Nolan Wells in Ocean Springs. The 18-year-old died while on a boating trip with friends on the 4th of July weekend. His mother, one of those speaking, saying his absence has left an emptiness that can never be filled. Michelle Franz in ABC News.
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27: A hazy mix of smoke, sun, and clouds today with a high in the mid-80s, winds out of the west around 35. Your KNOX five-day forecast follows the news. Good afternoon. Here are your latest stories. Two Fargo daycare operators are sentenced after an investigation found child neglect, unreported injuries, and drug distribution in the home. Cara and Joshua Ouse ran Cara's Cozy Heart Daycare. Joshua received 360 days in jail and 18 months probation. Cara was sentenced to 5 years in prison and 2 years probation. An expansion of Ryan Park and Lake is underway, set to finish in late August. The $350,000 Ryan Lake Prairie Trail and Outdoor Classroom project adds natural trails, edible plant beds, and an indoor-outdoor classroom. Two grants cover most of the cost, with the Grand Forks Park District adding the final $50,000. North Dakota Agriculture Commissioner Doug Goring isn't worried about the nationwide rise of the screwworm parasite. Goring says that screwworms are unlikely to survive North Dakota winters. He is still staying in touch with federal partners just in case. And Culver's in Grand Forks hosting a fundraiser for the Veterans Honor Flight of North Dakota and Minnesota this Tuesday and Friday from 10 a.m. to 7 p.m. This Look at News is brought to you by Grand Cities Monument. I'm Jennifer Leverenz, KNOX News.
1: Our next update from Jennifer Leverenz in the KNOX Newsroom is on the way, coming up at 2:30. 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Fortune cookie day as well. We didn't even talk about that. Staff meteorologist Mark Ewan says a hazy sun cloud mix. High 84, westerlies to 35. Tonight, evening showers, low down to 60. Westerlies to 25. Tuesday, sun and haze, a cooler 77. Wednesday, mainly sunny and 83. Thursday, fairly sunny, 87. Then Friday, a few showers and 90. Currently, it's 79. 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It's hour number three of the program.

0: got interesting couple of text messages here. Texter writes, you know, RC, you are one lousy human being to even defend such a position. I could respect a Republican with fiscal responsibility and intelligent differences, but you sit there in broadly support. Congratulations to you, dumb blank. And apparently it's supposed to be the swear word for a child born out of wedlock. And then it says, did you? And I don't know. He's Texter's kind of self-circuit, short-circuiting, I guess. Maybe a mental health issue there. I'm not sure. So the position that he's upset with me endorsing, okay, then now here's another text message. You know nothing about real work, fixing the chainsaw or hurting your back while lifting 500 pounds. I don't know anything about real work. So the position that I'm defending here today, just so you know, the position that I'm defending is that comparing the pardon that Governor Walz gave to Liu Vang for repeatedly raping a 10-year-old is not the same as pardoning the January 6th protesters. That's the position that I'm talking about. That's the position that I'm endorsing. And apparently I don't know anything about real work, fixing the chainsaw, or hurting your back while lifting 500 pounds. Okay? So, just so you know, my grandfather owned a plumbing business. Okay? So I lifted plenty of weight repeatedly to help him every summer. That was my job. And as far as fixing the chainsaw is concerned, I fix them all the time because I use them myself. Okay? I know plenty about real manual labor. Have no problems with it. Fix plenty of things in my own house, all that kind of thing. Okay? So there's all that. And I have no idea how you spew off into that tangent simply because I think pardoning Tu Liu Vang for repeatedly raping a 10-year-old is not quite the same as pardoning somebody who broke into the Capitol and took a picture at Nancy Pelosi's desk. I just don't see those two things as the same. But if you want to call me a dumb B-A-S-T-A-R-D, okay, and then say that I don't know anything about fixing a chainsaw because I somehow don't see those two pardons as the same, I would say the problem's clearly on your side of the court and not mine. But hey, you do you. You're very committed to the lie. I can tell that. So you stay committed because it's always good to commit to something. Okay? So you stay right there. Stay right there with your AOCs, your Elizabeth Warrens. You got her. You got it covered. Okay? I know. Tu Liu Vang represents the best of us. Tu Liu Vang, the guy that repeatedly raped a 10-year-old over 2 years, he just had some really bad days, as Governor Walz referred to. Otherwise, Tu Liu Vang represents the best of everything that everybody has to offer. Right? I mean, guy who came to this country just looking for a better life for his family and for himself and just happened to get caught up in raping a 10-year-old for a couple of years. But, I mean, you know, do you really want to judge somebody on their worst day? Do you really want to, you know?
1: Did that make us any safer? Did that make the children that are left behind any more stable? Did it improve the idea that we can't all be judged by our worst day? And I want to be very clear. These are horrific crimes. They often are.
0: We can't all be judged by our worst day. So Tu Liu Vang, I mean, you know, just give the guy a break. Tu Liu Vang, I mean, just, you know, raped a 10-year-old. You know, just part of his culture or something. Right? I don't know. Texter writes, I can't get a pardon for a case that I was given despite everything I've done. This government clearly just wants me to off myself. I don't know what that means. Another texter writes, is the texter implying that it's acceptable to rape a 10-year-old girl if you're a hard worker? Apparently. Okay. Texture writes, and you keep getting soaked in defending a convicted rapist and sexual predator. Oh, who am I defending? I'm not defending anybody. I'm upset that Tu Lu Vang was pardoned. Okay. Texture writes, what does your previous texture think is okay to do with a 10-year-old? I don't know. Another texture writes, if you try to lift 500 pounds with your back, let me just go ahead and paraphrase, you're not a smart person. Yeah, I don't know of anybody that can lift 500 pounds. Just deadlift it. But hey, if you can, you're awesome. Okay? If you can lift 500 pounds, you're the man. You're right, I cannot lift 500 pounds. Okay? Texture writes, Trump was convicted of rape. No, he was sued for rape. He was sued for rape. And that is not a conviction. It's not a criminal convention by any stretch of the imagination. Okay? He was sued. And a jury decided to give somebody a payoff. That's how that worked out. He was not convicted of rape. So stop using the word convicted. He was not convicted of rape. Okay? You got to know something before you spew. Just thought we mentioned that, okay? 775-5559. Man, things got ugly to start the third hour of the program. I didn't know they'd get that ugly. By the way, Tu Lu Vang was convicted of rape. Just so you know. Okay, Tu Lu Vang was convicted of a 10-year-old. Okay, texter writes, he was convicted in a civil court. No, there aren't convictions in a civil court. He's found liable. Okay, and again, standards completely different. So stop juxtaposing the words to serve your narrative. Okay, texter writes, they're unhappy that Rubio deported the next Democratic candidate for governor. Oh, that's pretty good. I like that. So while we're going about this today, okay, let's, we got to give you an update on lettuce. Okay, you need an update on lettuce. Why? Because I don't want you to get cyclosporiasis. So you need to know where we're at in trying to chase down the parasite that's in lettuce.
2: Taylor Farms says that the FDA has not identified a single positive product that has tested positive for the parasite and that this recall is out of an abundance of caution. Last week, the FDA, though, did link the outbreak in five states to Taylor Farms shredded iceberg lettuce that was sourced from central Mexico and supplied to Taco Bell restaurants. Taco Bell says that it has removed all affected products.
0: Okay, so last week, they said they found cyclospora in this Taylor Farms shredded lettuce. Now they say it's a false positive. They got it wrong. Okay, so it tested positive for cyclospora, but now it's a false positive.
2: This recall includes market-side brand iceberg lettuce from Walmart with use-by dates of between July 18th and August 3rd, plus bagged iceberg salads, shredded and chopped lettuce, and lettuce romaine blends that were sold to grocery stores and restaurants.
0: So apparently Walmarts have these, and some of them went to restaurants where they use lettuce. Okay? Now, you know, let me just ask. And your calls are welcome on this, 775-5559. That's 775-5559. Maybe buy a head of lettuce and cut it. You know, I got to tell you something. I don't have a lot of luck with storing bagged produce in the refrigerator in the first place. We eat a lot of spinach in our house. I don't like a lot of lettuce. I'm not a lettuce guy. But my wife compromises with me because she likes to eat lettuce in her salads. So she'll have some lettuce. But if we're going to have salads, she'll bring home spinach because I'll eat raw spinach all day long. Love that. Just don't like lettuce. Okay. We open up a bag of that stuff and you can't keep it fresh in the refrigerator. You just can't. So instead of buying it in the bag, you know, what if we went to the produce section and we bought a head of lettuce and just cut what we needed? Is that a possibility? And then the other part, too, is, you know, maybe pick and choose where you buy your produce. Because Walmart is what I'm trying to say. 775-5559. You're on KNOX and the Ryan Cunningham Show.
3: in honor of Phil O'Reilly, are you saying then, stick to meat, don't eat the devil's weed?
0: Well, you should probably get some vegetables. I mean, you should probably eat some vegetables, you know?
3: Hey, when I go to the buffet, I stop and look at the salad bar. Does that count?
0: Not really. You should eat some vegetables. I mean, do you eat vegetables at home?
3: Okay, how about mushrooms and onions on a steak? Would that count?
0: It's a start. It's a good start.
3: Okay, how about maybe something on like a piece of pizza, you know, besides the meat ingredients, something like that. But like I said, just I think this confirms, once again, Phil O'Reilly has nailed it. The devil's weed.
0: So lettuce is the devil's weed?
3: Yeah, ask Phil. He'll tell you.
0: So then what is he calling marijuana nowadays? I thought that was the devil's weed.
3: Like we talked just about when Phil was on Saturday, it's just for the people out there who eat their pita bread sandwiches with tofu, kale, and bean sprouts, this is what happens to you. Everything's fine here with the at the meat house. So we're all good.
0: Okay. All right. So you're going to have meat with a side of meat. Gotcha.
3: That sounds pretty. I think I know what I'm having for supper tonight. Thanks for the idea, Ryan.
0: You're welcome. Glad I could help.
3: Yep.
0: Love to be productive. Yeah, thank you for the call. So meat with a side of meat. Should probably have some vegetables in there. Okay. Oh, I'm told that marijuana is the devil's lettuce. Oh, so lettuce is the devil's weed. Marijuana is the devil's lettuce. I see where this is going. 775-5559. You're on KNOX and the Ryan Cunningham Show.
4: Hey, Ryan. I'm not really sure why anybody hasn't caught this yet when Walls is speaking. He says that these crimes are often horrific. I'm pretty sure they're always horrific.
0: Well, unless he's talking about all the crimes that end up in front of him for a pardon, which maybe some aren't that request a pardon, but all of those crimes, I would agree with you, are definitely horrific.
4: Absolutely.
0: Yeah. No, I thank you for the call. Some of the things that he says in that passage, I mean, you could latch on to a lot of different things in that particular passage. And
1: did that make us any safer? Did that make the children that are left behind any more stable? Did it improve the idea that we can't all be judged by our worst day? And I want
0: I want to highlight that part. Listen to that again.
1: We can't all be judged by our worst day. And
0: so some of us can be judged by our worst day, but not all of us. That's the other part that I keyed in on. He says we all, not all of us.
1: We can't all be judged by our worst day.
0: We can't all, I mean, that's our justice system. We can't all be judged by our worst day. Now, if you're a white male, you can be judged by your worst day. But if you're from Laos, you can't be judged by your worst day. Is that what it means? I don't know. Back to the vegetables. Texture writes, that lettuce report was explosive. Yeah, you know, like we said last week. Is there a difference between diarrhea and explosive diarrhea? Another texter writes, if the Democrats were in power, you would totally blame it on the Democratic president and his cabinet for the lettuce that gives everybody the poops. No, I wouldn't. It's not the Democrats' fault. This is not the Democrats' fault. It's not the Republicans' fault. Okay. Apparently, this lettuce is grown in Mexico. We need to apparently grow more lettuce in the United States. And I don't know, I mean, what does it take for a climate to grow lettuce? I would have never thought lettuce was grown in Mexico. Here's the thing. You need to eat more spinach and stop eating lettuce altogether. Just put spinach on your tacos and you'll be fine. I have not found a thing that I can't eat with spinach that required lettuce. I mean, I know I can't call it a BLT. I got to call it a BST. Bacon, spinach, and tomato. I can't call it a BLT. Tacos, spinach. I wilted some spinach down into a stir fry that I made recently. Nice vegetarian stir fry. Didn't need lettuce. So, I mean, and the next part is, if we're tracing this to bagged lettuce, buy a head of lettuce. Cut off what you need. It's the bag stuff. The whole lettuce. We're not hearing about these problems with cyclosporiasis on a head of lettuce. Okay, but for whatever reason, Americans need we need convenience. We don't want to cut up a head of lettuce. I don't know why, but we don't want to cut up a head of lettuce. It's too much work. I mean, it's just too much work to cut up our vegetables. We need somebody to do it for us and put it in a bag. So they did, and now you've got cyclosporiasis. Text Royce, how about washing your vegetables? Fair point, and I'm sure that's probably a skill. People see it in the bag, and they think it's taken care of. Must have been cleaned. Because they were talking about bagged lettuce being the problem here. Text Royce, how about crescent rolls? Do they have this virus? Okay, remember, it's not a virus. This is a parasite. Cyclospora is a parasite. Okay, this takes weeks and months to get done. Weeks and months to come to terms with this thing. So don't buy that stuff in a bag at Walmart. Okay? You got to think about where you buy your produce here. 775-5559 is how you join us. You're on KNOX and the Ryan Cunningham Show.
5: Hi again, Ryan.
0: Hi there.
5: If this comes from bagged lettuce and not head lettuce, what does that tell you? Isn't there something very obvious there?
0: You lost me.
5: In the processing.
0: Well, sure.
5: I don't know of a farm that grows bagged lettuce.
0: Right.
5: Got a head of lettuce, and then it gets processed. So to me, I don't know how you go from

0: And that's why the lettuce has cyclospora.
1: Okay, that now if every head of lettuce from that place goes to a processing plant where it gets all shredded, I suppose I could see that.
0: Sure. So maybe the fresh lettuce that's on the shelf doesn't come from Mexico. I think they grow lettuce in California.
1: No, a lot of it does.
0: Okay.
1: The first time you said that, you just look at some of these lettuce cellophane, whatever they are, plastic, I don't care, call it what you want. No, it says product of Mexico on it. A lot of them do.
0: Yeah. But maybe the fresh heads of lettuce aren't. You know, maybe the fresh head of lettuce that you can buy is grown in the United States.
1: Some of them probably are, but I know I've got one in my fridge right now that comes from Mexico. I just bought it the other day at a local grocery store. So
0: okay, all right,
1: there it is. It's out there, and I know we talked about this before. If you're buying produce from Walmart, you got I don't know. Maybe you're one of them people who equate sexual predators to January 6th protesters.
0: Well, I wouldn't go quite that far. Thank you for the call. You're gambling by buying produce from Walmart. You're gambling. You're playing the lottery. 775-5559. You're on KNOX and the Ryan Cunningham Show.
2: Yeah, I'm not all that sure about this thing, but you've got the Colorado River, right? And that goes out to around California. They grow a lot of lettuce and stuff like that out there. Is that correct?
0: I think so.
2: And they irrigate it. You see these big farms and stuff. And they had there was a show probably a couple months ago about these people that get in these big rafts, and they also, you know, they're like 10-day trips. And people camp out along these rivers, and they're saying that if there's 12 people in a raft or something like this, that about 8 or 10 of them get some kind of bad stomach. And they literally have these great big huge chests. They're like where you can heave in on the boats. And have your, you know, the other end of it too. And they say that a major portion of the people that go on these float trips get sick if you're going down them for like 10 days. So that means the river there is probably pretty polluted.
0: Well, our systems just aren't used to raw water. I mean, if you're in a raft for 10 days, I'm assuming you're drinking the river water?
2: No, I think they have bottled water and stuff like this.
0: Okay.
2: But when you're going in the river and stuff like this, you're getting drenched when you go through these big rapids and stuff like this.
0: Okay.
2: And then if some of that escapes when you're camping, you know, like let's say you get sick, you ain't got time to get to that big whatever vat that they have on it's just like a great big huge cooler, and it's some when it gets down when it gets in the river and stuff, and they were measuring the E. coli and stuff like this in the river, and they said it's horrendous. And then it goes down river. Does it go through purification before they squirt it on the plants there? You've got these big pipes coming out of the irrigation deals. I'm just throwing it out there.
0: No, it's like fair. It's fair. Yeah, I thank you for the call. It's fair. I mean, it may have something to do with the irrigation process. It may not. The science is going to be there if you're taking water directly out of the river to irrigate. Whatever's in the river is now in your food. Okay? I think most of the irrigators around here use groundwater for irrigation. So I think that's probably got a natural filter to it that's probably better. A couple of text messages here. Texter writes, recommendations on where to buy produce and other. Are you insinuating that buying produce from Hugo's is safer than buying from Walmart, Aldi, or Target? Yes, and Hugo's would be the way that I would answer those questions. Okay. I got to tell you, I haven't bought produce at Target, so I wouldn't be able to compare and contrast there, but I will tell you this. My wife and I

0: talked about this before. The produce at Hugo's is just top shelf. And I'm not saying that because they buy advertising with us. I'm saying that because it's true. Okay, I am rarely, rarely disappointed with produce from Hugo's. And so we just stopped. I mean, there were some times where you'd buy produce from Walmart and the onions would be rotten on the inside. You'd squeeze a bell pepper and it would just wilt under your touch. I don't like bagged produce in the first place. I like to cut my stuff up. I just do. I mean, I just feel like it's better that way. And I'm not a big health nut or anything like that, but I like to cut up my produce. And Hugo's is what I trust when it comes down to produce. On this lettuce issue, a texter writes, it's Bill Clinton's fault, NAFTA. Another, bagged lettuce always has a funky smell. Cut up a head of lettuce, much better. Another, I've been eating lettuce and spinach from my garden for weeks. Quickest and easiest vegetable to grow. You can grow in pots and windows over the winter. Pull the leaves you need from a growing plant. Another, I've heard soaking produce and apple cider vinegar works. Well, do this first of all. Wash it. Okay? Wash your produce. Please don't get cyclospora. You're going to be down for weeks and months if you get that stuff. Explosive diarrhea. Not just diarrhea, explosive. Can you imagine? Explosive for weeks and months? Oh, boy. Explosive. I'll let you just think about that while we take a break. We've got news on the way next.
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13: Smoke, sun, and clouds today with a high in the mid-80s and winds out of the west around 35 miles an hour. Your KNOX five-day forecast follows the news. Good afternoon. Here are your latest stories. North Dakota Agriculture Commissioner Doug Goring isn't worried about the nationwide rise of the screwworm parasite, saying it's unlikely to survive the state's winters. Most cases are in Texas, and livestock from that state require a permit and inspection. About 30 North Dakota National Guard members and three aircraft heading to Fort Bragg, North Carolina for medical evacuation coverage. Senator John Hoeven attended Sunday's send-off. It's Delta Company's first major mission since 2018. Northern Minnesota got needed rain over the weekend, but 13,000 lightning strikes may have sparked new fires. The fires began with lightning July 7th. The Weather Service's Philip Manuel.
14: What we're going to have to depend on is a weather pattern change that brings repeat rainfall. Again, long duration rain, not something that comes from a thunderstorm. We're going to be dealing with these all summer. We need a weather pattern change, and most likely that comes with our first snow.
13: An estimated 70,000 acres have burned and 8,000 campers have been evacuated. The BWCA is closed through at least Friday. And a disability pride event is set for July 29th in Grand Forks. Advocacy groups host it at Town Square from 4 to 7:30. 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I'm Jennifer Leverenz, KNOX News.
0: Our next update from Jennifer Leverenz in the KNOX Newsroom is on the way at 3:02 this afternoon. 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The KNOX Crary Real Estate five-day forecast from staff meteorologist Mark Ewens. A hazy sun cloud mix today, high of 84, westerlies to 35, evening showers tonight, low down to 60, westerlies to 25, sun and haze on Tuesday, a cooler 77, Wednesday, mainly sunny 83, Thursday, fairly sunny 87, Friday, a few showers and 90. Currently, it's 80. Weather throughout the hour, Mark Ewens forecast. Severe weather information first brought to you today by Crary Real Estate, helping Grand Forks families find homes for over 30 years. Text message that came in here. I apologize. We didn't see this one when it came in. I want to make sure that I read it because it's critical of me, and people always accuse me of only cherry picking things that agree with me, whereas I won't read the ones that disagree with me. That's not the case. I can't seem to find it. Somebody wanted to talk about the police officer that died as a result of the January 6th break-ins, the January 6th rioters, in comparison, of course, to the, here it is, texter writes, how about the police officers killed, injured? Wasn't just Pelosi's lectern, idiot. So that one came in. I apologize, I missed it. I wanted to make sure that I read it because you called me an idiot, and it gives me the opportunity to read a negative text message so that when somebody calls in and says, you only cherry pick the ones. No, that's not the way it works. Okay. So again, the evidence was obviously put forward in the officer's death. And they were unable to conclude that he was assaulted. Nobody hit him over the head. Wasn't it a heart issue for the police officers that died? Now, granted, they died. There were deaths that were involved. I'm not saying there weren't. But to blame it on this person or that person or this person or that person is going to be much more difficult. In the case of a guy who rapes a 10-year-old, pretty easy. Not hard. Not hard to blame the person that's responsible in that situation. Texter writes, did Jennifer just say in a news story that there's a disability pride event coming up? What in the world is that? We got to celebrate disabled people that choose to be LGBT? No. Hopefully people understand that. It's just people that are disabled that are, you know, coming together in pride that they're able to live and be productive members of society. That's not okay. We're good. Okay. It's not an LGBTQ thing. Okay. Text writes, did I miss something? Why are we talking about January 6th? We're talking about January 6th because Governor Tim Walz pardoned the rapist of a 10-year-old. Okay. That's why. In case that matters to you, that's the short answer. We're talking about January 6th because Democrats want to make sure that the rape of a 10-year-old is equatable to something. So they're equating it to the January 6th rioters at the Capitol. Okay, there's that. Texter writes, the only person who died was an unarmed Ashley Babbitt, killed by a police officer. Texter writes, Ryan, it's Monday. It's not harsh and callous Cunningham, but harsh and callous textures. That's okay. Let the texters be harsh and callous. That's their right. It's apparently what they get to do when they bomb into this program. And I'm supposed to take the hits. And I am an idiot. I am an idiot. Okay. In fact, last week, Nashville guy said that I was a bully just like my dad. He doesn't even know my dad. So I don't even know what he's talking about. But he said that. He said, I'm a bully just like my dad. Apparently, he knows my dad. Weird. What a day. It's been a fun Monday, huh?
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0: Welcome back to the Ryan Cunningham Show. 775-5559 is how you join us. You're on KNOX, the Ryan Cunningham Show.
1: Oh, yeah, Ryan. Do you think anybody in North Dakota has gotten their tariff money back?
0: I doubt it.
1: Right. And the Supreme Court said they're supposed to get their money back 2 or 3 months ago. And now the acting attorney general, Todd Blanche, who's in charge of seeing to it that that tariff money gets back, he's up for attorney general. And he's also the guy that saw to it that Epstein files are not being released. And he's also the one that saw to it that Ghislaine Maxwell got that cushy prison. And he's also the one that's doing any number of cover-ups of only ICE murders. So do you think this Todd Blanche ought to become the attorney general?
0: I'm good with him.
1: You're good? So you're soft on crime?
0: I guess that's what that makes me, sure.
1: Yeah, so where's the Epstein files? Where's the tariff money?
0: It's weird. Didn't Joe Biden have the Epstein files? He didn't release them either. The one president that seems to have directed his justice system to release the Epstein files. Wait a second, that's Donald Trump. Donald Trump did that. That's weird.
1: Soft on crime. So you are soft on crime.
0: Oh, anybody who knows me knows I'm soft on crime. I mean, yeah, let's pardon all the rapists of 10-year-olds. I mean, my goodness. Why not?
1: Oh, okay, so you're going to change the subject. So where's the Epstein files? The Congress on both sides of the aisle demanded those Epstein files be released.
0: And the president ordered them released?
1: Todd Blanche has been the one that stymied him.
0: Actually, wasn't that Pam Bondi? That was Pam Bondi that stymied the release, and the president fired her.
1: Todd Blanche is the one that did it for her, and then he got elevated, right?
0: He's acting attorney general while he awaits confirmation.
1: So Donald Trump elevated the guy that stymied the Epstein release.
0: He fired Pam Bondi, who did not release the files.
1: Well, that isn't why he fired her.
0: How do you know?
1: Do you think Donald Trump wants the Epstein files released?
0: He ordered them released.
1: Not Donald Trump.
0: Yes, he did.
1: Well, he signed it, but he is. Where are the extra 3 million copies?
0: Those are the ones that were not released by Pam Bondi, and she was fired.
1: Todd Blanche is the guy that's not releasing them right now.
0: He can't. He's the acting attorney general. He's not going to release them until he becomes the attorney general. The one that was assigned to release them was Pam Bondi. She didn't, and she got fired. The president ordered the files released. You had the Epstein files with Joe Biden for 4 years and did nothing with them. The president ordered them released in his first few months.
1: That's not true. And
0: it's 100% true.
1: The fact of the matter, it hadn't been fully compiled. And Epstein was already convicted in 2019 before Biden became president, right?
0: But he had the Epstein files. Joe Biden had the Epstein files and never ordered their release. Donald Trump ordered their release as one of the first things he did as president.
1: No, he didn't.
0: Yeah, he did.
1: He fought it every bit of the way.
0: You just admitted that he signed the release order. You just admitted that.
1: Well, he signed it, but he saw to it that it got stymied. He hasn't called for Attorney General Bondi or Blanche to release him.
0: He called for Attorney General Pam Bondi to release him. She released them. They were redacted. He got upset about the fact that there was a bunch of material redacted. He asked questions about it. She drug her feet, and she got fired.
1: I want both of the senators from North Dakota to not support Blanche for attorney general.
0: Fair.
1: This is the guy that's not releasing the tariff money. This is the guy that's Steny and Epstein. This is the guy that's basically creating all sorts of diversions. You know, the murders over there in Minnesota. Do you think the evidence of Good and Preddy should be released to the local police?
0: I believe they're working to release that information. They actually did release that information, didn't they? They did with Renee Good. Minnesota just announced a huge cooperation effort.
1: I doubt it.
0: Then you're not following the headlines. They just announced it last week.
1: FBI said they're not going to investigate the ICE murders.
0: But they released the information to the state. They can investigate it all they want to.
1: FBI is not going to investigate ICE murders.
0: Okay.
1: That's today's news.
0: Yeah,
1: today's
0: that's not a headline. They wouldn't refer to them as ICE murders.
1: Well, that's what the headlines are coming out.
0: Well, you can go ahead and write a headline all you want to, okay? They wouldn't refer to them as murders. They're not murders when people are defending themselves.
1: Soft on crime. That's what you are. That's what Blanche is. And I don't want the senators from North Dakota to be soft on crime.
0: I hope they're not. I thank you for the call. I hope we... You're right, though. I am soft on crime. I hope we pardon all the people that raped 10-year-olds. You're on KNOX on the Ryan Cunningham Show.
2: Wow, my head really hurts from banging my window.
0: Sorry about that.
2: Thanks, I got in. Yeah, it was signed on November 19th, 2025. I looked it up last week because I had the same discussion. Transparency Act was... Bondi didn't follow through, had all the redactions. He got fired, and oh, my God. And the last caller, could you please respect the office of the presidency, though, and call him President Trump instead of Donald Trump? Sounds like a lot of people I know that are on the left side of the aisle, you ask them a question, they can't answer it. The only way they answer it is with another question because they don't have anything else. Thanks for your time.
0: Thank you for the call. You're on KNOX and the Ryan Cunningham Show.
3: Yeah, that guy calls in randomly. And I believe he's from California. Maybe he should mind what's going on in California instead of worrying about what our senators in North Dakota are doing. Right? Maybe you should clean up your own state before you start pointing to other states.
0: I wish that guy called in every day. I love it when he calls in. I wish he'd call in every day. It's fun.
3: Yeah, because he... Because he makes for entertaining radio.
0: I mean, if you follow, I should play that back because, well, where are the Epstein files? Well, he ordered their release. No, he didn't. Yes, he did. Well, he signed it, but he didn't. No, that means he released it. Well, it wasn't compiled yet. Well, so you're telling me that the it wasn't compiled yet, but you want it released anyway? Okay, thanks. Smart man.
3: Yeah, and your last caller is 100% correct. People look up the Transparency Act. Pam Bondi said she'd do it. She didn't do it. And that's 100% the reason why she was fired.
0: She got fired.
3: Todd Blanche wasn't even working for the Attorney General's office at the time that the Epstein files were coming out. So how could he have been in charge of anything that has to do? Now, he did admit in his confirmation hearing last week that he believes that the Epstein files were botched and that the release of them was botched and that he would have handled it much differently. And so he is in support of them being released. But as you said, he can't do anything right now because he is not Attorney General yet. And he's going to have a hard enough time getting confirmed right now with the fact that we have people that are dying off or missing and things like that are going on. So that's another challenge in itself.
0: Yeah. I thank you for the call. Texter writes, but you can't change the subject as you stymie him. He goes on to the next part of his list. That's all, folks. Yeah. That's kind of how it worked out. So it's been a day. Texter writes, harsh and callous Cunningham is now soft on crime Cunningham. Is that D's dad? I am soft on crime. I mean, everybody should get to rape one 10-year-old and get pardoned. You shouldn't be judged on your worst day. Right? It's the way that works, right? I obviously don't agree with that, but that's what Joe Byron, Tim Walz. Well, they're all the same. That's what Tim Walz said. Shouldn't be judged on your worst day. Everybody should get one do-over. But I'm soft on crime. That's me. All right. It's been a Monday. Ready to put this day away. Aaron McWilliams. He's coming up next. Stay with us. You'll have witty banter and repartee in just like a minute's time.
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1: Yeehaw.
2: You missed it. You were late, Ryan.
1: No, I wasn't.
2: Now, you got to have a lot more emphasis into it.
1: It's Monday.
2: That's true. It is a Monday. Hats off to you, man. I thought you did a really good job handling that idiot. I don't know that I would have done any
1: he's
2: better.
1: He's not an idiot.
2: Okay, I'm sorry. So the moron who called in earlier.
1: No, he's not a moron.
2: I'm sorry. Well,
1: he has an alternative viewpoint. You have to stop referring to everybody that has an alternative viewpoint as an idiot or a moron.
2: Why?
1: Because it's not becoming of a talk show host.
2: Okay. All right. I'll
1: elevate.
2: I'll do more better. I will attempt to do more better. With all the idiots and morons who call in, I will do more.
1: It's the best we can do with somebody from Louisiana.
2: It's the best you can
1: do.
2: I'm going to do more better.
1: I can't wait till you do bestest.
2: Oh, you know what? It's going to be as good as it gets. It's going to be gooder.
1: It's going to be good.
2: It's going to be even more gooder than the last one.
1: It's going to be more gooder than more better?
2: Yes.
1: That's awesome.
2: Darn right it is.
1: By the way, folks, you have 3.5 minutes to vote for Grand Forks. They're losing to Larimore by 20 votes in the hometown bracket challenge.
2: Now, can they still...
1: It closes at 3.
2: All right. Can they still put in a video to close the gap?
1: If I got 3 videos in the next 3 minutes to hometown at Layton.media...
2: So they could close the gap, is what you're saying.
1: They could.
2: There is a chance
1: yes.
2: that if 3 people
1: yep.
2: sent in...
1: They're now down by... Grand Forks is down by 30 votes.
2: All right. They need 3 videos.
1: I need 3 videos in the next 3 minutes.
2: At 30 seconds long, telling us
1: yeah.
2: why
1: Grand Forks is better, why Grand Forks is good.
2: Okay.
1: Yeah.
2: All right. So there's a chance.
1: Hometown at Layton.media is the email address. That's the only way. Otherwise, Larimore is winning this thing.
2: That sounds good.
1: Okay. So there's all of that. Thought I'd leave you with this. By the way, Hometown Bracket Challenge brought to you by Grand Forks Welding and Machine. You'll like this.
2: What you got?
1: More than 850 broken lights in St. Paul City Parks will remain dark as the city struggles to turn the tide against copper wire theft.
2: You know, I think it has more to do with the fact that if you're trying to sleep in the park, trying to sleep under a bright light is just annoying.
1: No.
2: Yeah. That's no, I mean, if you're trying to sleep under, have you ever tried sleeping outside in a park under a bright light? It's really annoying. You got to knock that sucker out.
1: Texture writes, the cost of repairing thousands of lamps and streetlights, which in some cases are vandalized again as soon as they are fixed, is overwhelming.
2: You know what they need to do? They just need to put like a little picnic basket outside with a few dollars in there and put them right next to the lamps. It says, okay, take $5 or take the copper.
1: Can you carry electricity with fiber optic cable?
2: No.
1: Is there anything but copper?
2: Well, yeah, there's aluminum.
1: Is that more or less expensive?
2: It's, I don't know. I'd have to check the prices.
1: So here's the thing.
2: Steel.
1: It's $2.4 million to fix all the city park streetlights. And St. Paul is already facing a $26 million budget gap for 2027. So they're just going to leave the parks dark because they can't put the copper wire back in.
2: That makes sense.
1: All the copper wire is being stolen.
2: Actually, what I could see happening is that eventually they just move them to solar-powered lights and there is no copper running down the light post.
1: That's a great idea. Because then there's no copper to steal.
2: Then there's nothing to steal. They'd have to climb the post and steal the light.
1: Yeah, well, they're now, not that...
2: That would make for a lot of fun viewing. I mean, that's...
1: Could you steal the solar panel?
2: Yeah, but they're really not worth much.
1: Really?
2: Yeah. There's really no market for that.
1: Okay.
2: At least, I mean, I haven't found a good market for it.
1: Folks, in the next hour, Aaron is going to tell you about the Roofs for Veterans sweepstakes. 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I have the note right here. It's a great opportunity to get a veteran something of high value from Trinity Exteriors with a free roof. Okay? Aaron will tell you more about how to nominate somebody for that. So nominate somebody for that that's going on throughout the remainder of the month of July. Okay? We have news on the way next, and then Aaron's up next as well.
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0: ABC News. I'm Michelle Franzen. Authorities in New York say a man identified as Andrew Arabaca carried out an attack at the federal building. He's accused of dousing a stairwell with gasoline and igniting it with a firework. Smoke and flames breaking out on the side of the building that houses immigration court. Several people were injured, authorities say. FBI Special Agent James Barnicle says the man had anti-ICE literature on his cart and had other weapons.
4: Arabaca is a former United States Army soldier. He was enlisted for approximately 4 years, serving from 2001 to 2005. He was a repairman or mechanic on Patriot missile systems. He is 43 years old.
0: The Pentagon says two U.S. military members killed at a U.S. base in Jordan Friday due to Iranian strikes will be brought back to the U.S. tomorrow. The U.S. still searching for a third military member presumed dead. In New York, El Mayo, the former leader of Mexico's Sinaloa drug cartel, sentenced today to life in prison. Authorities called it a landmark decision. This is ABC News. Paramount's acquisition of Warner Brothers has now been put on hold while a lawsuit proceeds.
5: California has granted a temporary restraining order as part of a lawsuit filed by attorneys general in multiple states. The court order puts Paramount Skydance's acquisition of Warner Brothers on hold for 14 days and means a merger cannot go forward during that time. The states led by California are trying to block the deal, citing antitrust worries involving the $110 billion acquisition of Warner Brothers. The judge saying in the order that the states offered compelling evidence the combined companies will possess substantial market share in the wide-release theatrical distribution market. Alex Stone, ABC News, Los Angeles.
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6: Whoa!
0: A memorial service was held for Nolan Wells in Ocean Springs. The 18-year-old died while on a boating trip with friends on the 4th of July weekend. The memorial ending with Wells' family, along with attorney Ben Crump, calling for a transparent investigation and justice. Michelle Franz in ABC News.
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8: Mid-80s today with clouds, sun, and smoke. Winds out of the west around 35. Your KNOX five-day forecast follows the news. Good afternoon. Here are your latest stories. Members of the North Dakota National Guard heading to Fort Bragg, North Carolina. Senator John Hoeven was on hand for the send-off ceremony on Sunday. Three aircraft are being sent to provide medical evacuation coverage at the base. It's the first major mission for Delta Company since 2018 when it was sent to support an operation in Germany. State officials have added more lakes to the watch list of potentially dangerous algae blooms. North Dakota Department of Environmental Quality on Thursday issued algae advisories for Devil's Lake in Ramsey and Benson counties and Lake Brecken in McLean County. Water suspected of containing blue-green algae should be avoided. Grand Forks is on the list of most expensive homes in North Dakota. Stacker, an online media outlet, has made a list using data from Zillow to compile it. For local market context, the average home sale price in the city is around $304,000. That's up 7% from last year. Other metros at the top include Bismarck, Dickinson, and Fargo. And a Disability Pride event will be held July 29th in honor of Disability Pride Month at Town Square in Grand Forks. It runs from 4 to 7 with an open mic, food, games, and live entertainment. This look at news brought to you by Radium. I'm Jennifer Leverenz, KNOX News.
2: 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Our next update from the KNOX Newsroom will be at 3:30. 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

All righty. It is currently 80 degrees outside the KNOX studio. There's a hazy sun today. Mix of clouds with a high of 84. Westerlies to 35 today. Tonight, evening showers with a low of 60s. Westerlies to 25 on Tuesday. Sun, then some haze, and a cooler high of 77 degrees. On Wednesday, mainly sunny with a high of 83. On Thursday, fairly sunny on Thursday with a high of 87. And on Friday, brings a few more showers through the region with a high of 90. A gradual warming trend will ensue over the week. That's Mark Ewan's forecast throughout the day and severe weather information first brought to you by Crary Real Estate, helping Grand Forks families find homes for over 30 years.

0: Good afternoon. This is, in fact, Aaron McWilliams. It's always, always good to be with you this afternoon. I hope y'all had a great weekend. You know, despite the fact that we had some smoke in the air and, you know, it kind of felt like you've been smoking a pack a day for, you know, for 20 years, we made it through. And, you know, eventually we're going to stop our smoking habit. I'm hopeful. I am very hopeful that, you know, that we can stop our smoking habit. You know, Trump administration is looking at Canada pretty hard because apparently the smoke drifted into the big cities. And they're like, oh, my gosh, what's happening? And we're like, yeah, yeah, that's what we've been saying. Thank you. So, you know, they're getting a little bit of taste of what we've been dealing with for the last couple of years. And they're not happy about it. Now, if you looked at any of those pictures, like from Chicago, you know, Minneapolis, Chicago, Cincinnati, I think was one of them that I saw, Washington, D.C. I mean, it was thick in some of those places. I mean, and we've seen it thick. We've seen it that thick here, too. And it's, you know, it's challenging. It's really challenging. Here's something interesting. So King Doug, maybe he's doing something right over there as the Secretary of the Interior. You know, I think maybe he's making a better Secretary of Interior than he did Governor of North Dakota. You know, I wasn't a big Burgum fan, especially after he put money against me. Don't worry, I'm not salty about it at all. I mean, okay, maybe a little bit. Maybe I still have some work to do on that. Anyway, I think he's doing a pretty good job as Secretary of Interior. One of the things that's taken place with the Trump administration is redefining the Endangered Species Act when it turns with the definition of harm. You see, back in 1979, the Endangered Species Act came in and it said, essentially, if you're harming anything, okay, as in like the tree that the squirrel lives in, then you're basically harming the squirrel. If you're doing anything if you're harming anything that the squirrel would eat, you're harming the squirrel. And it broadened that definition so far that it really hurt mining. It put in a lot of regulations on the mining industry, on oil and gas industries, on the timber industries. It really, really hurt. The other thing that happened then is that it hurt the timber industries because of the selective cutting. If you had to go through an environmental study every time a timber industry wanted to harvest a stand of timber or selectively cut there, it shut up all the red tape and the timber industry plummeted in Minnesota. Well, the other thing that happened was all the undergrowth came up in Minnesota, and this happens in Canada too. Now, maybe not to the extent, I don't know about Canada, so I don't want to get myself in trouble there, because we do hear that there's some seasonality to this. But we do know that especially in Minnesota and other places in our country, that because of the environmental, the Endangered Species Act and the definition of harm means that there is so much red tape, the timber industry in a lot of these areas collapsed. And there's sawmills all across the country that have been sold off or closed because they were not having the amount of timber they needed. And I mean, it's sustainable. It's not like they're just going and they're clear cutting everything. They're selectively cutting. But because of how the Endangered Species Act was actually being interpreted as harm, it means that if there's a spotted turtle somewhere living under a log, well, maybe, I don't know, the next 30 square miles could never be touched. But there had to be a review on this. There had to be reports on this. And it slowed everything down. It made everything a lot more expensive. And it ended up closing industries. So now the Trump administration with Doug Burgum ended up redefining what harm actually means under Endangered Species Act, which means don't go kill the spotted turtle or salamander or whatever you find that you don't find a lot of. Just don't go kill it, you know, but, you know, maybe even leave that tree that it's on, but go get everything that's around it. And it opened it up. And so now I bring this up because right now we've got major forests burning in the Boundary Waters and the Canoe areas up in Ealing. There's a lot of these places that rely on summer tourism for their economy, and they have nobody. They're completely dead. So is this going to be a good thing? And maybe we actually have a more, we'll say, quote, sustainable approach when looking at this Endangered Species Act on harm, that we look at it and we say, you know what? It's also bad for them if they go up in a barbecue. We might like the raccoons, but do you like barbecued raccoons? I don't know. I have actually never had a barbecued raccoon. I have, however, had squirrel. Squirrel is actually pretty good. We used to get off, you know, like the second week of October for opening day of squirrel season. That was okay. I enjoy squirrel. I also enjoy some snapping turtle, too. I've had some snapping turtle soup. That's actually not bad. That's an interesting meat, by the way. But when I think about environmental protection and this new definition, and I think about all of the smoke and all of the wildfires that's going on, and the Trump administration saying, hey, you're going to pay for our damages through tariffs, it just makes me think, okay, well, at least maybe we're actually making a move in the right direction in taking care of our forest. 775-5559, Texter writes in and says, what about all the things that harm us? Forget the spotted owl. That's my point. Is okay, well, sure, they have their environment until the environment of the spotted owl goes up in flames and barbecues the owl. I mean, if you have barbecued owl, we're not really protecting it. 775-5559, Texter writes in and says, I can't wait until we open up the boundary waters to a Chilean copper mining company. Thanks, Republicans. You're welcome. Yes, I look forward to that as well, because maybe, you know, maybe some of the wire prices will go down a little bit. I mean, speaking of copper, if you want to talk about copper mining and how that could potentially impact us, okay, have you went by a coil of Romex, like 100 foot of Romex? You know, like 12-gauge Romex, 3-lead, 2-lead, anything over at Menards or Lowe's? My goodness. I hope you had some left over from 10 years ago when you did your project, because copper prices are outrageous, at least when it comes to buying wire. That is ridiculous. Texter writes in, it says, Republicans hate the environment. Teddy Roosevelt is rolling in his grave. Drill, baby, drill, right? Yeah, drill, baby, drill. Do it responsibly. Don't just let your oil spill all over the ground. You know, but yes. Yes, I'm all about drill, baby, drill. It's the Republicans, by the way, who are feeding the world. I don't know. This would be a very interesting statistic. Okay, is Republicans versus Democrats. How many of them are ranchers? How many of them are farmers from one side of the aisle to the other? Now, traditionally, you know, back in the 60s, back in the 70s, I think it was a lot more evenly split. But I would put some money on the fact that a lot of those guys who were the old traditional Democrats saw the new wave of communism and socialism, or Democrat socialism, taking over the party right now. And I would be willing to bet that a lot of you fellas have started swinging both ways, at least. You know, I would see that. And you say, I can't quite come into the Republican camp. I'm an independent. Whereas before, maybe you were calling yourself a Democrat. But because of their antics, maybe you find yourself a little bit more in the middle. And you're like, you know, I just can't take on that R label. I can't go full red-blooded, but maybe I'll just claim to be an independent. That's a little safer these days. I can understand that. I can understand that. But it's always interesting. When you see these reports or these texts or anything that come out and suddenly allege that Republicans hate the environment, we just cannot stand the environment. No, that's why we make our living off of it. Yeah. I reconcile both of those things for me. How can you hate something so much and, by the way, need to depend on it to make your living? That doesn't make any sense. I mean, at all. 775-5559. Texter writes in and says, Republicans don't give a crap about the future generations because they're too busy thinking about their own selfish desires. As in, like, eating. Yes, yes, I know. It's just awful, isn't it? It's just so doggone awful to think about putting food on your own table. Nobody else thinks about it like that. No. Nope. Nobody else actually. I don't know anybody that actually just thinks about putting food on their own table, their own selfish desires. I mean, really. I mean, consider who actually is more vested in keeping the land, you know, in keeping the land in good shape and taking care of animals than somebody who actually makes their living taking care of animals and producing crops from the ground. You tell me who actually has the most vested interest in our environment. I mean, does some social advocacy group in New York City care more about the environment than, say, a local farmer and his family who's been farming something for generations, and he's looking at his son and his grandson and saying, this will be yours, and he's looking at them saying, I am going to destroy my land and reap everything out of it I can so that you cannot. And he has to do that, by the way, while working alongside his son or grandson or nephew or other family members that's been in their family for generations. How do you square those two things? I really don't understand how environmentalists and those so concerned about the environment can square both of those things and say, I care more about the environment than you do. I don't understand how you actually get from A to B on that logic train. Because that gets derailed real quick. Texter writes in at 775-5559, says Republicans would eat their own children if it came to it. You know, there are some statements, there are some texts that come in, and it's like, did you actually read your own text? Did you actually read that? And then furthermore, if did you read it, do you actually believe it? I don't think you do. I really don't think that you actually believe what you're texting in. I don't think you actually went there. But maybe by redefining the environmental, or what is it, the Endangered Species Act definition of harm, maybe we'll be able to get control eventually over these wildfires and put nature back in its proper course, meaning under the dominion of man. And yes, I meant that, by the way. That's a Genesis reference, under the dominion of man. It doesn't mean man strips the entire thing and kills everything on it. That's not what proper care and dominion means. But it means maybe we can prevent the entire thing from going up and carving and causing harm to all of the species, not just the endangered ones. Unless you're talking about the endangered species, meaning those people living in Ely or the surrounding towns or the neighborhood that's currently burning. They would be an endangered species. And I'm all in favor of protecting them. 775-5559. Texter writes in and says, Isn't it the left that supports the killing of children? You know, that seems to be the trend. Caller, go ahead. You're on the air.
1: Yeah, a lot of hypocrisy on the left when it comes to energy. They'll cry about coal mines, refineries, and pipelines. Like, look at the Dakota Access Pipeline protest. Look how that went down. You had a bunch of I saw so many SUVs and pickup trucks with V8s that had no DAPL written on the windows. Can you tell me something more hypocritical than that? Oh, and by the way, if you had the choice between a pipeline running through fertile farmland or a drug-addled Indian reservation with a crime problem, what would you choose? Because the farmland's actually being used for something. You're lucky we let you keep the reservations. Don't bring spears to a gunfight, bud. Tough luck. Scoreboard. Anyways, build the pipelines. Drill, baby, drill.
0: Hey, thanks for the call. 775-5559. That's how you join this show. I mean, I think if we're talking about pipelines, would you rather a pipeline or would you rather the pipeline be cut up into a whole bunch of sections and slap some wheels under it and simply have that roll through your community? I mean, that's another form of a pipeline. We just make it a little bigger and slice it up and put some wheels under it. There you go. There's your pipeline. Either that pipeline's going to run above ground or underground. Your choice. 775-5559. More to come right after this.
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10: This is your Sports Vape summer forecast. Looking ahead, we're seeing temperatures in the 80s. Lake weekends approaching.

0: texter writes in and says, without the environment, there is no animals.
1: Yeah, that's kind of how it goes.
0: We're talking about the Endangered Species Act. Secretary of Interior, along with the Trump administration, redefined the word harm, which means don't kill the animal. It doesn't mean, hey, protect the animal, and its trees, and its neighboring trees, and its neighbor the squirrel, and the newt living under the log next door. It doesn't mean protect everything within a 30-mile square area of the spotted owl or what have you. I mean, this is kind of a good thing. I hope that we can actually get a handle on the smoke problem and all the wildfire problems. That would be great. Texter writes in at 775-5559, says it is easy to square the farmer not concerned with the environment. Maybe they're short-sighted and uneducated, and they believe that God will fix all the damage they're willfully causing. Okay, now, that's kind of a dumb statement. I mean, just saying. You have to, because in one statement, you're saying the uneducated farmer, and you're saying that uneducated farmer is also willfully causing damage. To willfully cause something means that you are educated on the action and the cause of the action that you are taking. So you can't both be willfully causing damage and uneducated about the damage you're causing at the same time. So rephrase and resend at 775-5559. I'll go with you on this. We can talk about it, but you got to make a logical argument. That doesn't make any sense. Texter writes in and says, okay, economics over human life and environment. Okay, over human life. Human life is currently being impacted by all of the smoke. A lot of people go to the hospital when there's a lot of smoke. So, economics over human life? No, in this case, it's just human life. And by the way, if we protect human life, the economics are also better. So, I don't understand how that reconciles the two. How do you look at and say, geez, you know what? If we tweak our policies a little bit and we cut the red tape and more people can go to work, meaning providing more jobs, meaning they're not living in poverty, meaning they're not sucking off of the system, meaning your taxes may actually go down. Good luck. But it means that maybe, just maybe, the entire economy won't collapse because we regulated all the jobs and opportunities out of existence. Maybe we can look at some of this stuff and say, geez, has all of these enormous burdensome red tape regulations that we've put on the backs of the American people for the last 40 years or more, 45 years, have they actually made any difference? Has wildfires gone up? Have we actually protected any species? In a number of cases, yes. I'll give you that. I mean, if you look at the bald eagle, okay, you look at some of the bear populations, you look at the bison, you look at some of these things, yes, I will see that. I'll give you that point. But at the expense of what? Because it's always interesting to me, when we talk about the environment, when we talk about endangered species, if you looked at the woolly mammoth 10,000 years ago, it was on the endangered species list, right? It was going out. Is there anything that humanity could have done to protect the woolly mammoth 10,000 years ago? I mean, if not, then you have to acknowledge the fact that species come and species go. Now, we don't want to make things go the way of the dodo bird. We don't want to hunt them out of existence. I'm not saying we don't need any regulations. But if we're protecting the spotted owl, I don't even know what that looks like.

0: like. I just imagine that it's an owl with spots. Somebody mentioned it in a text, and so I'm using it. If there's a better example, feel free to chime in at 775-5559. And so if there's a spotted owl that's in a tree, and that tree is about to fall on my house, we need to take care of that tree and relocate the owl. Because are you protecting the tree, or are you going to protect my house? Because it could, maybe that tree is over my daughter's bedroom. Can I please take care of that tree? Or are you, because you have to make a choice. But perhaps that's actually the bigger problem, isn't it? Is that perhaps for the last 45 years or so, we've looked at the United States and we've looked at humanity and the value of human life, and we've degraded the value of human life so far that now we're actually putting it on the same plane as a spotted owl or a salamander or the Delta smelt. Maybe we need to reevaluate and say, what exactly has more value in our society? Does human life actually carry the amount of value that we say it does? Now you look at some of them and at some people, and they're going to tell you that every time you have a chicken nugget, that was like killing a kid. And that's amazing when you actually have some of these conversations. 775-5559. We're going to go to our newscast. More to come after this.
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2: A hazy mix of smoke, sun, and clouds today with a high in the mid-80s, winds out of the west around 35. Your KNOX five-day forecast follows the news. Good afternoon. Here are your latest stories. Two Fargo daycare operators are sentenced after an investigation found child neglect, unreported injuries, and drug distribution in the home. Kara and Joshua Ouse ran Kara's Cozy Heart Daycare. Joshua received 360 days in jail and 18 months probation. Kara was sentenced to 5 years in prison and 2 years probation. An expansion of Ryan Park and Lake is underway, set to finish in late August. The $350,000 Ryan Lake Prairie Trail and Outdoor Classroom project adds natural trails, edible plant beds, and an indoor-outdoor classroom. Two grants cover most of the cost, with the Grand Forks Park District adding the final $50,000. North Dakota Agriculture Commissioner Doug Goring isn't worried about the nationwide rise of the screwworm parasite. Goring says that screwworms are unlikely to survive North Dakota winters. He is still staying in touch with federal partners just in case. And Culver's in Grand Forks hosting a fundraiser for the Veterans Honor Flight of North Dakota and Minnesota this Tuesday and Friday from 10 a.m. to 7 p.m. This look at news is brought to you by Grand Cities Monument. I'm Jennifer Leverenz, KNOX News.
0: Thank you, Jennifer. Our next update from the KNOX Newsroom will be at 4:02. News at the top to bottom, and when it breaks on News Radio, 1310 KNOX 103.3. 107.9 and on the KNOX app. All right, some smoke makes a return, if you haven't noticed. Actually, if you have not noticed, you really got to go outside and take a look, but then go back inside because the smoke returned. All right, it is currently 80 degrees outside the studio. High today might be around 84. Hazy sun, mix of clouds, westerlies to 35 today. Tonight, evening showers with a low of 60, westerlies to 25. On Tuesday, sun and some haze with a cooler high of 77 degrees. On Wednesday, mainly sunny with a high of 83. Thursday comes around, giving us more sunny skies with a high of 87. And Friday has a few more showers in the forecast with a high of 90 as we start this gradual warming trend. I would call this more of a regional warming trend, not a global warming trend. Just for the record, Mark Ewan's forecast throughout the day. Severe weather information first brought to you by Crary Real Estate, helping Grand Forks families find homes for over 30 years.

0: that's gonna stop me. But Dexter writes in and says, no more mermaids. You know, I hear they can be dangerous. That's why I moved to the middle of the North American continent. There are no mermaids here. No mermaids. You know, I mean, I would even support a law that says no mermaids allowed, you know, in any establishment. I think we should outlaw mermaids. So I agree with this texter. No more mermaids. None of it. We don't want any of the mermaid culture in Grand Forks. No mermaid culture in North Dakota. Texter writes in and says, I'm sure Jesus included economics over humanity and decency. You know, so I was at Mass. Oh, this was a couple of weeks ago. And I generally don't ever do this. Okay. It's kind of verboten. You don't ever take a picture of something while you're in the middle of church service, while you're in the middle of Mass. Don't take your phone out. There's no reason to look at it. But I was waiting. I was waiting for this moment. A couple of weeks ago, there was a gospel reading for Mass that came from Matthew 9:36. Okay. And at the end of this gospel reading was a wonderful quote. And I thought about you, texter. I did, because I was waiting for just that text. And it's come up a couple of times, but I have to go back through my pictures and look at it. I took a picture of the hymnal with this reading. This is from Matthew 6, like toward the end of it. Matthew 9. It says, cure the sick, go out therefore, cure the sick, raise the dead, cleanse the lepers, drive out demons. Without cost you have received, without cost you are to give. So you ask what Jesus would do. Jesus would send you out to go do it. Because he didn't actually send the apostles out to go out and say, hey, go out and let them know of Herod's program for them of leper cleansing. Hey, there's a guy down the street who's got some stores and he can give you some food. That wasn't actually the message. So if you want to bring Jesus into this, you want to bring Jesus in economics and curing the sick and humanity, well, then let's bring it in. But let's actually do this in context where Jesus says, go do it yourself without cost. Don't ask for anything. That's what he actually said in Matthew chapter 9. So if you're confused about that, go back and read and maybe actually put that in context to what Jesus maybe would have done. 775-5559. More to come right after this.
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0: afternoon. This is Aaron McWilliams. Thanks for joining me this afternoon on your drive. Or maybe you're out in the fields. Or maybe you're under a car. No matter where you're at, I appreciate you joining me this afternoon. So we were talking about the environment. We're talking about the smoke. And somebody texted in, one about the mermaids. And as I said before the break, I'm against all mermaids. I don't want any mermaid culture here. No mermaids. That's why I moved up from the south. There's too much more mermaid culture going on in Louisiana. I had to go to the middle of the continent. No mermaids. But then a silly text came in, which actually made me start thinking. Okay, text writes and says, Aaron, did you ever see a Bigfoot down south? The answer to that is actually maybe. Maybe. All right, so I was maybe 12 years old. This was never on my show sheet. I never intended on talking about Bigfoot, by the way. Never. Like, that wasn't even in my, like, you know, you've got your ABC topics. It wasn't even on my, like, W topics, okay? It was nowhere on any topic list to ever talk about Bigfoot. I was driving a three-wheeler. This is back when three-wheelers were still a thing in the 80s and 90s. I was driving my three-wheeler. I was maybe 11, 12 years old. We lived down this dead-end road. And was driving down, and we go, like, down these trails. Positive it was on somebody's private property that we'd go play on. But regardless, we never got in trouble for that. And so we would go, and we'd play in the woods and, you know, do the trails and stuff, and that was fun. And we were coming around, and we heard a really big something. And we heard, like, this growl kind of noise. And it was like, oh my gosh. And me and my friend got really scared. And we jumped back on the three-wheeler and we took off as fast as we could. You know, this was all the way down to the dead end. And we stopped, I don't know, maybe 100 yards away from where the road started and the woods ended. And we looked back. And I kid you not, it's one of those images that just gets burned in your brain. Okay. I remember looking back and seeing, like, I swear, what must have been like a 7 foot tall, big old dude, like, who was real hairy. So either there was like a Norwegian in a ghillie suit, or it was Bigfoot, or it was a guy in a gorilla suit. I don't know. And I know that he was around 7 foot because I told my dad, and we went back to see, and I showed him where we stopped. And I went back, and I was sitting right where we stopped, and my dad walked back to where I thought I saw it, and he could see some leaves moved right there. He could see that, you know, something was disturbed there, which was obvious because we just drove there, but regardless, okay? And I looked at him, and I was like, nope, it was taller than that. It was taller than that, and both me and my friend were there. And when he put his hand up, he could barely reach, and it was like 7 foot tall from my vantage point looking back. So am I going to tell you that I saw Bigfoot? No, but I'm going to tell you I saw maybe a Norwegian in a ghillie suit in like the early 90s who growled at me. So, you know, you make of that what you want. Did I see him? I don't know. But that was before cell phones. 775-5559. Texter writes in and says, I love the supernatural, like Bigfoot. Ha ha. I don't know that Bigfoot would be called supernatural. I mean, an undiscovered, undocumented species, maybe. But having that experience, okay, and I see these Bigfoot things, I'm like, I don't know that I could say I don't believe in Bigfoot, having seen what must have been a Norwegian in a ghillie suit. I don't know that I could actually come on the air and tell you I've never seen Bigfoot, because I truly don't know. I must have been like 11 or so, maybe 10 or 11, 10, 11. Yeah, I don't think I was any older than that, because we would take the three-wheeler down the road. But it was fun regardless. Have you ever seen something that you absolutely could not explain? And you're like, I don't know if I saw what I think I saw. Have you ever had that experience? And you're like, that doesn't make any sense. You know, used to, before AI, before so much animation was so easy and convincing, you would see some video evidence of something. You were like, hey, yeah, maybe that's it. But now imagine if you see a video now of, quote, Bigfoot, what is your very first immediate reaction? Oh, it's AI. You know, yeah, I can do that too. Ha ha. We don't even believe it anymore. There's not even a shred of evidence. I mean, if somebody shows you video evidence, you're not going to believe it. You're going to absolutely assume that it was AI. And there's some of these things that's gotten so good that you wouldn't even be able to tell the difference. How would you tell the difference? If I showed you a video of what I thought I saw, you know, and we're just going to pick out a year, in 1993, if I showed you a shadowy figure under, you know, by the big pine trees in central Louisiana, okay, in Colleen, Louisiana, and this big thing was like 7 foot tall and looked like a linebacker in a ghillie suit, if I showed this to you today, you would automatically assume that it was AI. I mean, and I would have to go through some proof to try and convince you otherwise if you would believe me at all. 775-5559. Texter writes in and says, Bigfoot, world's greatest champion at hide and seek. I like that. Has won every game he has ever played. That's true. That is interesting to me. Like, you find like these videos, these docuseries, these documentaries. Remember, there was like this whole show a couple of years ago called Finding Bigfoot. This whole show, and they would go out like in the woods of Arkansas, and they'd bang on a stick. You know, they'd bang on a stick. They'd take a stick and they like bang on a log or on a tree. And my first impression when I see that is, oh, look, there's another group of Bigfoot enthusiasts who's answering them by banging a stick on a tree. I look at this and I'm like, yeah, I don't know. I don't know. I don't think with all the cameras that are around, I don't know that I believe it now. I mean, back in the 80s, 90s, even to the 2000s, before everybody walking around had a video camera on them, it seems to me that since everybody has a camcorder walking around their, you know, in their pocket and they can instantly upload it, something would have been uploaded. Texter writes in and says, Andre the Giant was Bigfoot's little brother. Man, Andre the Giant, I looked that dude up a while back. That dude was huge. 775-5559. Caller, you're on the air.
1: How are you, Aaron?
0: Ah, better than I deserve.
1: No, I said howdy. I didn't say how you're doing. I don't give a rat's rump how you're doing. I just said hi.
0: Oh, well, I don't care how you're doing either.
1: Good. No.
0: You ever see Bigfoot? Man, I'm doing well. Except, all right, no. You know what? I'm not doing well. You know why I'm not doing well?
1: You got morons calling the show.
0: Well, no. I haven't had any morons calling in this show. Now, I discovered something. That after 40, there's something called a sleep injury. I woke up and my shoulder, my shoulder is killing me.
1: Don't go there. We don't want to know.
0: See, you asked. Actually, you didn't ask. You just said howdy. Go ahead. I'm sorry.
1: Yeah.
0: I'm filibustering.
1: Have you ever seen the series Expedition Bigfoot?
0: Maybe something on it. A while back, but I maybe parts of it. Fill me in.
1: Oh, it's a very good one. It's done by very scientific kind of search. People go, they've actually gone all over the United States and a few different places around the world, but very, very compelling evidence for it for non-believers. It's not on right now. I don't remember when the season comes back on. But it's a really good one. They have a one lady called Maria Minor. She's a primate big time primate study kind of person, professor, some darn thing. I don't know what, primatologist, sure. I guess. And then they've got, like ex-military guy and a bunch of stuff. It's really interesting. Try and remember that name and watch for it. I can't remember if it's on A&E or Discovery or which one, but it's a very, very interesting show. If you're interested in that type of thing, which it sounds like you are, that would, be a good one.
0: The cryptozoology, is kind of the fancy word for it. You know, the one thing that I had seen that was very intriguing to me was some of the DNA evidence that some of the hairs that they've recovered.
1: Yep.
0: And they've tested them, and they come back as primate, but they can't identify the primate.
1: Right. And they shouldn't. These large primates should not be in North America. So
0: agreed. And the other thing that's kind of fascinating to me is that so many cultures all around the world have a very similar story and, you know, an account of it.
1: Yep.
0: That's also very interesting to me.
1: It is. Funny how that works, isn't it?
0: It is. Hey, thanks for the call. Appreciate it. 775-5559. Texter writes in and says, all these phones have fancy cameras, but pictures of aliens, Bigfoot, spaceships, and other Loch Ness monsters are all blurry pics. You know why that is? Because they all take pictures like my mother. Now, I love my mother dearly, but my mother would also tell you that she can't take a non-blurry picture to save her life. She can have all the stabilization. You can give her the best camera in the world, and somehow she will figure out how to make that blurry. That's how my mom is. Texter writes in and says, do you believe in talking snakes in the garden and bread falling from the sky and water from wine? Water the wine. Well, interesting thing about talking snakes, you're talking about the account of Satan in the Bible. Was it a snake when it was talking? Because otherwise, if it's a snake and crawls on its belly, that's kind of what it does. And that doesn't make any sense. Take a look at the word for dragon, by the way, in Hebrew. And you start reading that verse very differently. 775-5559. Caller, you're on the air.
2: Hi. You were speaking about Bigfoot earlier.
0: I was, yes.
2: In the 80s, my kids went to go visit their dad, which was on the border in Oregon.
0: Okay.
2: And they were on the Amtrak traveling there. And my daughter swears when they went through the edge of Montana up in the woods that she saw Bigfoot. And this is before everybody and their uncle was sighting him.
0: Sure.
2: You know what I mean? And I believe her. She didn't have cameras or anything. We didn't have cell phones back then when my kids were that age. But I believe her because she was so excited about it. And she said, I swear, Mom, she was standing at the edge of the woods. So,
0: yeah, well, and likewise, that's kind of my story, is that somebody asked me if I had ever seen Bigfoot in the South. And it's like, yeah. I don't know that I would ever tell you that I saw Bigfoot. That doesn't seem like a plausible statement to me, right? I don't know if I can make that claim. But I can tell you I saw like a 7 foot tall who looked, you know, hairy thing that looked like a linebacker. He kind of looked like my neighbor, actually. I mean,
2: it didn't look like any human you'd ever known.
0: No, and certainly not like of a friend's ancestry, and not the kind of folks. Anyway,
2: and that's probably how they've gotten away with it for so many years.
0: Yeah, you know. Then I come up here. By the way, I come up to the Red River Valley, and I'm surrounded by Bigfoots. Not so much, not as much hairy as they're typically found, but I mean. Yep. I see my neighbor, I see other people, and it's like, my goodness, what land did you come from?
2: I'm from California originally, and I say our best kept secret up here in North Dakota, because I've been here since 81, so I feel like a lifer. We have the most beautiful people here. Have the most beautiful college age people here?
0: We have some wonderful people here.
2: So good looking. And natural. Naturally good-looking people.
0: Absolutely. Hey, thanks for your call. 775-5559. Texter writes in. I got a bunch of texts suddenly. Texter wrote in, says, people told me when tripping on LSD, they looked into the mirror and saw the devil, slow motion, scary. Another texter, we've got a bunch of texts, suddenly came in. Another text writes in and says, maybe those are not blurry pictures. Maybe Bigfoot, Nessie, and aliens are actually blurry, and that's how they photograph. That's an interesting thing. You know, maybe they're in a different reality. They're in like the fifth or sixth dimension, and we're just seeing glimpses of them. Caller, go ahead. You're on the air. You've got about 30 seconds to the top of the hour.
3: Oh, I was just going to raise the issue of Donald Trump refusing to help Canada put out those fires, and now he wants to set the tariffs against them. So not only is he poisoning the people that are downwind of the fires, but he's going to charge higher and higher prices to those very same people.
0: And this is all Trump's fault, you think?
3: It's going to go up.
0: So this is all Trump's fault, you think?
3: Trump is a notorious liar.
0: Okay.
3: And if you've ever heard of a book called The Shock Doctrine, it's about disaster economics, where real estate brokers cash in on the disasters. They love disasters because they get to buy up the land cheap. And so Donald Trump, real estate broker. Donald Trump in a movie with Roy
0: Cohn. All right, wait. So I got to stop you then. So wait. Hang on now. So it's Donald Trump's fault now. What explains it during Biden's reign? Was it Donald Trump's fault still?
3: Oh, so Jimmy did it? If Jimmy did it, then Johnny can do it, right? You're no. Just a liar, man. You are a notorious liar.
0: I am?
3: You're going to blame... Well, did Biden believe in climate change?
0: Yes. Wait, okay, I got to make this...
3: Change.
0: Hang on here. Did you actually
3: Donald
0: just call
3: Trump
0: me... Wait, hang on.
3: Believe in climate change.
0: Wait, did you actually just call me a liar on air?
3: I sure did.
0: I love
3: Donald
0: that.
3: Trump believe in climate
0: I
3: change.
0: I love that. You made my day. You just... I love
3: yeah,
0: being called
3: so
0: a liar
3: Donald
0: on air. I love
3: Trump
0: that.
3: Believe in climate change. Trying to change the subject, are you? Does Donald
0: I'm not
3: Trump
0: even getting a word in. You just
3: change.
0: Called me a liar and I haven't been able to talk. I love this. But I've got 22 seconds left. I mean, I've already moved the commercial around, so keep going. You got 19 seconds. I'll let you take
3: Does
0: them all.
3: Does Donald Trump believe in climate change?
0: I believe he said no.
3: Okay.
0: So that makes me a liar.
3: Who's at fault here? He's wasting our years.
0: All right.
3: He's
0: five,
3: wasting
0: four,
3: our assets.
0: Three, two. I've got a heartbreak.
3: Coward.
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10: The Marshall County Fair starts this Wednesday, and KNOX will be there to kick it all off. 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
12: ABC News, I'm Michelle Franzen. According to newly unsealed documents, the Trump administration has sought telephone records of several New York Times reporters and relatives as part of a leak investigation.
13: The subpoenas mark an escalation in the Department of Justice's investigation after the New York Times reported about security concerns related to the new Qatari-donated Air Force One. Lawyers for the New York Times called the timing of the subpoenas, quote, deeply troubling, and alleged the Department of Justice violated their own guidelines by waiting a week to notify the paper about the subpoenas. A federal judge is hearing arguments later this week about quashing the original subpoenas sent to the reporters to testify about the sources of their reporting. Peter Haralambos, ABC News.
12: Senator Darlene Graham, the sister of the late Senator Lindsey Graham, tells Fox News she'll run for the South Carolina seat after she serves the remainder of her brother's term, which ends in January. The U.S. and Iran continuing strikes throughout the region, and the Strait of Hormuz closed off to most ships. That's leading to higher oil and gas prices. This is ABC News. It's not technically a precious metal, but the rising value of copper has made it a target for thieves.
14: How are you doing?
15: When a police officer spotted a man in a reflective work coat walking along the West Seattle Bridge with armloads of insulated copper wire, he was suspicious.
14: What is really going on here, man?
16: I told you I was up here working for him.
14: Working for who?
16: City Light.
15: Gregory Wayne Galetsik was arrested on charges of posing as a city employee and stealing about 100 feet of wiring from the light poles on the bridge. Some of the lights are still out almost a month later. Galetsik failed to appear at his arraignment. A warrant was issued for his arrest. Jim Ryan, ABC News.
12: Nearly 800 firefighters are battling 25 blazes across northeastern Minnesota. They're bracing for another challenging stretch as strong winds, recent lightning strikes, and above normal temperatures continue to threaten fire growth. This in addition to the hundreds of wildfires burning in Canada, sending smoke to the U.S. Michelle Franzen, ABC News.
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18: Smoke, sun, and clouds today with a high in the mid-80s and winds out of the west around 35 miles an hour. Your KNOX five-day forecast follows the news. Good afternoon. Here are your latest stories. North Dakota Agriculture Commissioner Doug Goring isn't worried about the nationwide rise of the screwworm parasite, saying it's unlikely to survive the state's winters. Most cases are in Texas, and livestock from that state require a permit and inspection. About 30 North Dakota National Guard members and three aircraft heading to Fort Bragg, North Carolina for medical evacuation coverage. Senator John Hoeven attended Sunday's send-off. It's Delta Company's first major mission since 2018. Northern Minnesota got needed rain over the weekend, but 13,000 lightning strikes may have sparked new fires. The fires began with lightning July 7th. The Weather Service's Philip Manuel.
19: What we're going to have to depend on is a weather pattern change that brings repeat rainfall. Again, long duration rain, not something that comes from a thunderstorm. We're going to be dealing with these all summer. We need a weather pattern change, and most likely that comes with our first snow.
18: An estimated 70,000 acres have burned and 8,000 campers have been evacuated. The BWCA is closed through at least Friday. And a disability pride event is set for July 29th in Grand Forks. Advocacy groups host it at Town Square from 4 to 7:30. 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I'm Jennifer Leverenz, KNOX News.
0: Thank you, Jennifer. Our next update from the KNOX newsroom will be at 4:30. 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

All righty. Currently 81 degrees. On our way to today's high of 84 degrees, it's a hazy sun with the smoke that's coming through. Cloudy mix today. Westerlies to 35. Tonight, evening showers with a low of 60 degrees. Westerlies to 25. On Tuesday, we've got some sun and some haze and a cooler high of 77 tomorrow. That should be nice. That should be really nice. Like if the smoke cleared out and the high was 77, that seems like a really good day to actually get some of the stuff done that you've been pushing off from the heat. So Wednesday, mainly sunny, high of 83. So get your stuff done like Tuesday and Wednesday, because Thursday comes around. It's going to be fairly sunny with a high of 87. On Friday, warms back up to 90 degrees with a few showers. We have a gradual warming trend throughout the week. That's Mark Ewan's forecast throughout the day. 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

0: Good afternoon. This is Aaron McWilliams. I just want to give a public warning that I may be, in fact, a coward and a liar. Just want to give that warning that if you're listening, you might be listening to the voice of a coward and a liar. That's, you know, comes from authority of one of our callers last hour. You know, I've been on the air for 5 years. I have never actually been called a coward or a liar. Like, ever. Like, I'm trying to think. That's an honest positive of me. I'm actually trying to think. Have I ever actually been called a coward or a liar in any other place in my life? I don't believe so. I really don't believe so. But that's a new one. I appreciate that. You know, it's kind of interesting is that when you, 5 years ago, when I would get insulted on the air, I would actually take it personally. Now, I actually get a kick out of it. If you want to insult me on the air, that sounds fun to me. You know, my wife hates it. My wife, like, if I go home and I'll tell my wife, hey, honey, we got a caller earlier and they called me a coward and a liar. She's going to stress about that. She's going to actually get stressed about that for, like, all evening. It's going to wreck her evening if I tell my wife that. No, I really don't take offense to that at all. A coward, though, and a liar. That's just an interesting combination to me. One of the things I try to do, and I'm sure I don't always do a great job, but if I don't know something, I'll tell you. And I'll just simply tell you I don't know. And if you correct me, I appreciate it. I got corrected last week. And I love telling this story. Somebody was at my meal earlier today, and I had to tell them. I said, hey, I got corrected on the air last week because I didn't know a tenet of our legal system that if the president doesn't sign a bill in 10 days, it automatically becomes law. And it just felt like something I should know. And somebody called in last week and they corrected me on that. And I love that. I love learning something new. I really honestly do. Texter writes in and says, here at 775-5559, says, wow, I conjured you up a moron by simply saying the word. Can I do anything else to help your show today? You know what, my friend, you can call in anytime. You can call in anytime. I love taking your call. it's slowly. I'm clicked on it, and it's slowly coming. Here we go. Texter writes in and says, last caller, subject changer, liar, coward guy, is losing his frosting on his cupcake. Darn good radio show when he calls in, though. So, coward, liar, guy, you're welcome to call in and insult me any day. Any day. Just come up with like a good old string of it. Like maybe look at some of those, you know, old Shakespearean insults. Like you iridescent clotpole, you know, something like that. Maybe look at like some Shakespearean insults and then call in and then we can banter back and forth. That would be fun. We could do that. Texter writes in and says, have you ever been punched? Well, yes. Middle school. Yeah. Middle school and high school, that may have happened a couple of times. Not since then, though. Like, not as an adult. Texter writes in and says, if you're not getting a coward and a liar at least once a week, you're doing talk radio wrong. I agree with that. I'll take that. I agree with that. So we were talking about Bigfoot, by the way. And other cryptozoological phenomenon, in our culture and around our world. Have you ever seen something that you simply could not explain? Ever? Did you ever see anything that you simply could not explain? And I shared a story. I'll share it briefly again for this hour to reset the stage that when I was like, I don't know, maybe 10 or 11 years old, I drove my father's three-wheeler all the way to the end of our road, which is about a mile and a half long. And we turned around. We were off, and we made some racket, and we heard something kind of yell at us or grunt at us and stuff, and it was kind of weird noises. And me and my friend got a little freaked out. We jumped back on the three-wheeler, and we drove off. But we turned, and we looked back, and we saw this, like, seven-foot-tall, giant linebacker kind of creature standing up, like either it was in a ghillie suit or it was in fur or it was a tall guy or it was a linebacker in a monkey suit. I don't want to tell you what I saw, but that's what it looked like. Was it Bigfoot? I don't know. But I go on the record saying I saw Bigfoot. No, probably not. But it was enough of an experience for me to say, well, you know, maybe. Like, you know, it was enough of that experience to just put that little question mark in my head that when the word Bigfoot pops up in my head, there's a question mark next to it, not a period, because of that experience. So, I don't know. Have you ever seen anything you can't explain? Texter writes in at 775-5559 and says, I've seen something I can't explain. A liberal. You know, I have seen a number of those. They're interesting creatures. They're really interesting creatures. I've even gotten close to a couple of them before they've run away. You know, because it's kind of fun. You can interact with them a little bit. But then when you start asking some questions, it's, you know, they get real shy and they run away from me. I don't know. I think it's a me thing when I think about it, because I've seen them like in their natural elements, you know, I mean, you know, surrounded with their Noah's Ark flags. I've seen them and I've tried interacting a little bit and they retract. And I don't know. They kind of go back into themselves, and I haven't had a good experience, really. It's been brief experiences. And other ones just call me a coward and a liar, and you know, and so it hasn't gone real well for me. 775-5559. Texter writes in and says, I never witnessed the mysterious resurrection of the dead. Did you? Yes, I did. I had a bird that flew into my window, and I thought for sure it was dead. And I picked it up and I brought it in the house to show my daughter, and then it rose from the dead and started flying around the house. So yes, I have seen a bird rise from the dead. Obviously it wasn't dead, but it made for a very exciting household. Oh, another interesting thing happened this weekend. I was at my friend's house, and they're just building a new house for his dad on the property, and we were just looking at the foundation and stuff. I had to drop off something for him. And we see this little baby squirrel that's just kind of wandering over toward us. I mean, little bitty squirrel, like fits on the palm of your hand kind of squirrel. And he starts trying to climb up this little squirrel. We're standing right at the edge of this big concrete footing wall for his house. And the squirrel starts climbing up this footing wall. I mean, we're just standing there looking at it, and it falls down. And so I jump down to see, hey, maybe I can get kind of close to it. And I jump down, and the squirrel comes right up to me. And I pick it up. And this little baby squirrel is just like curled up in the palm of my hand. So, of course, I had to take it home. I mean, what else do you do with a baby squirrel that crawls in the palm of your hand? And so I took it home, and now we have a little pet squirrel at my house. And oddly enough, it's not the first time my family has raised squirrels. My father, actually, with some of his friends, got known as the squirrel whisperer. And he would make the squirrel cages. So on Saturday or Friday, I spent my afternoon making a squirrel cage. And now we have this little baby squirrel that has befriended us living at our house. And it's the cutest thing ever. I love him. I love our little squirrel. You have to be careful in the diet and make sure it has enough calcium and stuff. And so we've actually, oddly enough, have a little bit of experience doing this. Texter writes in and says, I see Republicans in their zoo habitat. I have mine to hell with the rest of you. Gospel. That's an interesting worldview to me. Like, I think about these people that think like this. And it's interesting to me of how do you prioritize the things that you say? Like, how do you prioritize? How do you look around the world and say, my goodness, it's your fault? I mean, like, how do you actually do that? I was having this conversation with my wife last night at 12 o'clock at night, as our general conversations go. because all of our intellectual, philosophical conversations happen at 12 o'clock at night. And she asked me, we just finished watching this documentary on education, on what's going wrong with the education system throughout the country. And we're watching this whole documentary. It was on Angel, the Angel platform. We did the Angel platform so we could watch Young Washington and get free tickets. Excellent movie, by the way. If you haven't seen Young Washington, go see it. That is an excellent, excellent movie. Fantastic. And so anyway, we're watching this documentary on education. And Sarah looks at me, as I said, at 12 o'clock at night. And she says, Aaron, how do you stay positive? How do you look out at the education system and the country, and how do you stay positive about what's going on in the country? And I had to tell her. I said, honey, it's kind of like this. It's kind of like if you beached your boat, okay, and you've run aground in your boat, because of course I'm all about sailing, and every other conversation I have about my, you know, to my wife is this new sailboat or sailing or something I want to do regarding sailing and boating, and that's dominating our conversations. But I look at it this way, is that if you're going along and you suddenly beach your boat, you know, you get hung up on a sandbar and the water is going out and you look around, you're like, oh my gosh, I'm stuck, is absolutely hopeless. Are you at the high tide or are you at the low tide? And I look at it and I say, yes, I see that we are completely stuck. I see that our culture is in the tank. I see our education system is in the tank. I see our politics need some work. I can see all of these things. But as I look out throughout history and I look out the movements around our country, I see that the tide is actually coming in. Now, albeit slower than Aaron McWilliams would personally like it. But I actually see the tide coming in, and I have hope that our boat will float yet again. Versus someone who looks at it and says, you know what? My boat is stuck because you messed up and you navigated me into a sandbar, and now I am stuck forever and there is not a doggone thing I can do about it, and it's your fault. Now, we may very well have hit a sandbar, but I choose to look and see, you know what? The tide is rising and this boat will float yet again. 775-5559, texter writes in, it says, if it makes you that happy to have someone called you a liar and a moron, maybe you can have someone do it on a daily basis. You know what? I don't think anybody actually needs to call me to tell me that, because I feel like that on a daily basis. I remember the days when I was a teenager and I knew everything. Do you remember those days when you were like 18 years old, 15 years old, 18, you're in your early 20s, and you know everything, and mom and dad try to give you a little bit of advice, and you're like, ha, I got this, I know everything. And it's amazing, is that through your teenage years and early 20s, you know everything, and then the older you get, the less I realize I know, because I realize on a daily basis how much I don't know and how little I actually do know. And those things I thought I knew, I have to go back and reconsider. And so that's the stage of my life that I am in. And I wonder, for all of you older folks out there who have 30 and 40 years on me, when you get into your 70s or your 80s, do you feel like, hey, maybe I'm getting a grasp of reality yet again? Maybe I finally feel the confidence of life like I did when I was a teenager. So my wife fusses at me because I constantly call myself a moron or, you know, or an idiot or something, because I feel so inadequate so many times when I'm looking at a particular topic, because all I see is actually questions. And the more questions I ask, the more questions I'm going to ask, and the less and less I think I actually know. And then I come on the radio, and you get my verbal vomit on what I think I don't know. Moving on to our other text, 775 5559. Texter writes in and says, does the wife ever ask you whether you are feeling a little squirrely? Yeah. No, she's done that. Yeah, I believe I made that joke. Texter writes in and says, how do you look humanity that... Oh, wait. He's still texting. It jumped around on me. Here we go. How do you look humanity? How do you look humanity? That's not even a statement. That God, lowercase g, created and says, yes, it's not my responsibility. You know, there are some questions that come up from some text that you realize it's not the time or the place, nor do I have enough energy in the day to actually look at it and answer everything. Because sometimes you answer a question so many times, and no matter what amount of evidence that people see, what magic combination of words, such as some kind of voodoo chant, would make someone see something in a different point of view that they are dead set on their own, and their own worldview. That if you cannot or unwilling to see something else that is right in front of your eyes, then I am not going to throw my pearls before swine. Texter writes in, 775-5559, says, to the texter who asked you, have you ever seen a resurrection? I asked the texter, has he or she ever actually seen Napoleon or even George Washington? No. But you believe they existed, right? Resurrection in the Bible and the other historical books all have overwhelming evidence. Case closed. More to come right after the break. I am Aaron McWilliams.
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0: the weather is hot and dry. However, mite populations can grow faster than normal when beneficial insects are unintentionally killed by insecticides. This is exactly why products easy on beneficials are becoming more popular. This includes Transform and Safina that are great on soybean aphids, Coragen Evo that's excellent on grasshoppers and many worm species, and Steward that we've been using on alfalfa weevil larvae and adult corn rootworm beetles for years. Unfortunately, all these products cost between $7 and $12 per acre, where the cheapest pyrethroids like Silencer only cost a couple bucks. However, since we've already seen spider mites in our area at fairly high levels this season, using a product easy on beneficials that kills mites may be worth the added cost. I'm Darren Hefty.
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right, I got a question for you. So, when it comes to sleepovers, we're going to change the topic quite a bit. When it comes to sleepovers, do you let your kids go to other kids' houses and just sort of sleep over? If so, at what age? And what age do you stop them? Or what age do you start just investigating a little bit more? So, I've got a... You've heard from Elizabeth. Elizabeth is 12 now. At what age would you start raising more flags, or what circumstances would you raise more flags with your 12-year-old daughter going over for a sleepover? I mean, what if their friends also have older brothers? Would that be a problem? 775-5559. Because, you know, things start happening. When, you know, you've got 15-year-olds, 16, 18-year-olds in the house, or 20-year-olds in the house, just, you know, more things are able to happen at those ages versus, you know, your 8-year-old daughter, 10-year-old daughter goes over to, you know, their friend's house who's also 10 years old and has no older siblings. How do you feel about it, and how do you reconcile it? Do you just say, nah, we'll take our chances, I trust the family? Do you say, I don't really trust anybody? Or do you say, never? Like, where are you at on that scale? And what circumstances would you say yes to? And what circumstances would you actually say no to? 775-5559. That's 775-5559. This is an honest question because we're in the summertime now. Kids are maybe, you know, they're right in the middle of the summer. Maybe they're involved in activities. Kids want to go to each other's houses, and that's good. We all did it when we were kids too, and that's great. But we also know that there's some things that can happen at

0: there's some things that have happened when a kid goes over to another kid's house that doesn't generally happen at 2 o'clock in the morning. What good thing has ever come from a teenage sleepover at 2 o'clock in the morning? Has there ever been anything good that has come out of it? 775-5559. Texter writes in and says, have the sleepovers at your house. Yep. And we've done that. We've done that. But, okay, that's still somebody else's kid coming to our house. So what would make our house different? Now, granted, we don't have any teenage sons. But I've been a teenage boy. And I was a pretty clean-cut teenage boy, but I was still a teenage boy. And you'll never hear of any kind of accusation against me from when I was a teenager or likewise. I'll also never be sitting for a Supreme Court justice. But that is my question. Honest question is, what are the circumstances by which you allow your teenage daughter or preteen daughter, 12-year-old daughter, to go to someone else's house, like for a sleepover? 775-5559. More to come. Here's KNOX News.
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2: Mid-80s today with clouds, sun, and smoke. Winds out of the west around 35. Your KNOX five-day forecast follows the news. Good afternoon. Here are your latest stories. Members of the North Dakota National Guard heading to Fort Bragg, North Carolina. Senator John Hoeven was on hand for the send-off ceremony on Sunday. Three aircraft are being sent to provide medical evacuation coverage at the base. It's the first major mission for Delta Company since 2018 when it was sent to support an operation in Germany. State officials have added more lakes to the watch list of potentially dangerous algae blooms. North Dakota Department of Environmental Quality on Thursday issued algae advisories for Devil's Lake in Ramsey and Benson counties and Lake Brecken in McLean County. Water suspected of containing blue-green algae should be avoided. Grand Forks is on the list of most expensive homes in North Dakota. Stacker, an online media outlet, has made a list using data from Zillow to compile it. For local market context, the average home sale price in the city is around $304,000. That's up 7% from last year. Other metros at the top include Bismarck, Dickinson, and Fargo. And a Disability Pride event will be held July 29th in honor of Disability Pride Month at Town Square in Grand Forks. It runs from 4 to 7 with an open mic, food, games, and live entertainment. This look at news brought to you by Radium. I'm Jennifer Leverenz, KNOX News.
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All right, we've made it all the way up to 83 degrees today. Currently, the high is forecasted to be 84. Hazy sun today, mix of clouds, westerlies to 35. Tonight, evening showers with a low of 60 degrees, westerlies to 25. On Tuesday, sun and some haze with a cooler high of 77. On Wednesday, mainly sunny with a high of 83. On Thursday, fairly sunny with a high of 87. On Friday, there's a few showers with a high of 90 degrees as we go through a gradual warming trend over the rest of the week. That's Mark Ewan's forecast throughout the day and severe weather information. 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

0: All right, so the prompt for this hour, do you let your teenage daughter go over to overnight to anybody's house? What if there are teenage boys in that house? 775-5559, 775-5559. Caller, you're on the air.
1: Hi, I wasn't sure if you're ready for a story.
0: All right, give me a story.
1: I have five children. My oldest one was my daughter. When she was 16 years old, I had a sleepover with about 20 of her girlfriends.
0: Ooh.
1: It was the worst thing I ever did in my life. I had to literally camp out at the base, top of the basement stairs, because the girls were escaping.
0: Oh, my gosh.
1: It wasn't the boys I had to worry about. It was the girls. They were nuts. It was horrible. I never did it again.
0: Oh, my goodness. Yeah, no,
1: it was the girls.
0: Yeah.
1: Oh, you wouldn't believe.
0: You know what? I'm learning. I am learning. It's interesting is, you know, when you're a teenage boy and you're the youngest, I was the youngest in my family. Still am the youngest. But as a teenage boy, being the youngest in the family, I kind of had this idea that, and I understand now as a girl dad, okay?
1: Yeah.
0: I understand this now that this is a dumb idea. But when I was a teenage boy, I thought girls didn't want to have anything to do with us. Apparently, it was just me. They didn't want to have anything to do with me. Okay. But I didn't realize that girls were like boy crazy as teenagers. I had no idea.
1: Oh, I could tell you stories and curl your hair. It was the first experience I ever had in my life. They ruined my carpet. I made the mistake of buying them Cheetos in a bag and all kind of treats and goodies. And I was just giving my daughter a hell of a 16th birthday party. And those girls ground those Cheetos in the basement carpet.
0: Oh my
1: I had
0: gosh.
1: To wreck it. You know what I mean? They were horrible. Horrible. My poor boys suffered after that because I was afraid to have parties with them. I always thought the boys would be the culprits.
0: Oh, my goodness. That sounds like
1: careful.
0: A nightmare. 20, you know what? 20 well-behaved girls, 20 bad. Oh. I don't think I would take, you know, 20 choir girls in the same room. I mean, just thinking.
1: I had no idea what I was getting into.
0: Hey, thanks for the call. 775-5559. Texter writes in and says, here's my advice. If you were worried, your gut is warning you, don't let her sleep over. Anyone's home, starting now, your house, or not at all. 775-5559. Dexter writes in and says, guns don't kill people. Dads with pretty daughters kill people. You know, there's not a lot I wouldn't do for my daughter. You know, you've heard from her, from Elizabeth. If you've listened to the show for any length of time, you've even maybe gotten to know her a little bit. There's not a lot this dad won't do for his girl. Dexter writes in and says, my wife and I used to have all the kids from our church's youth group come over to our house once a summer for a sleepover. 16 to 18 kids, ages 8 to 16, never slept, just swam in pool and went for walks in middle of the night or gravel road. We have two boys in that group of kids. Nothing happened that we didn't approve of. I really, really hope that that is true and that there are things that didn't happen that you didn't know about. I hope that you knew about everything, and I hope that it went really well and was a positive experience for everybody. I truly, honestly mean that, because I don't know that I could do that. But I think I'm grateful for people like yourself who would do that. I think I'm grateful, especially if nothing happened. I think I am. All right. We've got a commercial break. More to come after this.
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1: I thought I took that off my playlist. You know, now I'm remembering. I'm remembering a couple, you know, like last week, 2 weeks ago, I put on Hey Baby on there. And I failed to realize that it was from Bow Wow. Now, you would think that I would look down and I would realize that anything from Bow Wow probably should not appear on my playlist because that is simply not me. Simply not me. I am Aaron McWilliams. Thanks for joining me this afternoon. Question of the hour, prompt of the hour, do you let your kids go to overnight sleepovers? And if so, under what conditions? Or are there conditions by which you don't ever go let your kid go over to a sleepover? Texter writes in at 775-5559 and says, as long as there are no illegals or transgenders there, I'm okay with it. Another texter writes in and asks whether any of their kids in the household had ever received a Walz pardon. Or maybe if you're thinking about Joe Biden, if he showers with his daughter. You know, you're probably right. That was probably a low blow. I shouldn't have gone there. You're right. Probably shouldn't have gone there. But it's kind of an interesting question. You know, just as your kids get older, you're starting to face different little things that you never really thought of. That you never really considered. And it puts you sometimes in awkward positions. It really puts you in awkward positions to try and figure out, can I say yes? Should I say yes? And I am necessarily going to disappoint my kid, and that's okay. She doesn't have to always be happy. But I'd rather her be safe than happy. Because she might end up very unhappy later. That's how it goes. You know, it's an interesting thing as you kind of watch society as, you kind of look at the risk. It's kind of that risk reward proposition. And do I ever let her do something? There's some things I'll let her do. Other things, that's just no way. I would never let her do. Talking about kids and raising kids, there is currently an act called the Let Kids Play Act going through Congress right now. Or rather, it was a bill that was introduced on May 13th of this year. Federal bill. It's spearheaded by a coalition of lawmakers, all of which, I looked this up, all of which are Democrat. And this is maybe the one and only time, or one of the rare times, a group of Democrats put in a bill with no Republican support that I look at and say, you know what? I agree with that bill. I actually support this bill. What it is, it's called Let Kids Play Act. Here's the problem it addresses. In recent years, youth sports has ballooned into a $40 billion industry. Proponents of the bill argue that private equity firms have bought up every layer of the youth sports ecosystem, from local clubs and training facilities to tournament circuits, scheduling apps, and even hotels that they travel in. Lawmakers argue that these firms use the market to control the exact and extract the maximum profit from families, turning what used to be run as community-run activities into expensive luxury items. According to the bill's sponsors, participation costs for club sports have now soared, with average expenses exceeding $5,000 per kid. 775-5559. Caller, go ahead. You're on the air.
2: Yeah, getting back to that sleepover thing. Well, first of all, a few phone calls. Is there going to be adult supervision? Are they having a party the same time the kids are? Because you know what you can sneak then. And let the phone do the work for you. You'll know if it's right or wrong. How many kids are going to be there, you know? And, of course, it's common for girls to sneak out and see boys, and boys do the same to girls. I know I had four girls, so.
1: So you've been there. You've played that.
2: Oh, yeah. It's just you got to lay the rules down and don't change them.
1: You know,
2: just say,
1: At least at my house, at my house, if you sneak out of my house, you've got a long way to go.
2: That was it too.
1: You know,
2: that was just the beginning.
1: I mean, you really have a long, long way to go with no street lights. I mean, we're in the country, you know?
2: Yeah. You're going to be real bored by the time this is done.
1: That's right.
2: Take care, buddy.
1: Hey, thanks for the call. I appreciate it. 775-5559. That's the topic of, do you let your kids go out and have a sleepover? If not, why not? That's the other position I'd love to hear. If you don't let your kids go out on a sleepover, why don't you? My wife grew up in one of those families that just never, ever did that, ever. And it was not a thing. They were never asked. Nobody ever, they didn't ask and nobody asked them. There's just kind of the general understanding of my wife's family. Getting back into this Let Kids Play Act, again, sponsored by all Democrats, at least for the moment. What it tries to target is what they're calling vulture practices. That there are private equity firms who have apparently started investing in sports, in youth sports, and is automatically, that what this bill does, it automatically targets these companies who have invested in youth sports. They're automatically designated a venture capitalist 91 days after enactment, unless they are legally certified that they have not engaged in prohibitive, anti-competitive business practices. That's among one of them. Mandatory divestiture of firms who have invested in the youth sports industry. Banning state-of-play schemes. This is something I didn't know was happening, but even happened, I didn't know this until recently. So to catch you up a little bit, I'm on the board of Onward. It's a 501c3 nonprofit in Fargo, it's for homeschool youth to be able to take dual enrollment credits, college credits, from Crown College. And so the idea is that they can do it in person there, just in their own community, in their own homeschool community. But they also have an online portion. That's where I teach with Crown College a little bit in American government and general psychology as a course facilitator. We also have a competitive robotics team on our nonprofit. That's sponsored by our nonprofit. And in fact, by the way, I've got to brag about them. I've got to use the opportunity to brag about them a little bit. Okay, there's about 8,500 teams throughout the world called First Robotics. Around 8,500 teams. And our team recently went to Maryland, and they took place in Worlds. And they actually got within the top 100 teams. They are recognized now as one of the top 100 teams in the world for their robotics, for their robot that they put together. One of the top 100 robots in the world out of over 8,500 teams in this particular circuit of robotics, section of robotics. So we are extremely, extremely proud of those kids with First Robotics with our Onward program. But in doing that, because they're part of First, I didn't know this until a recent board meeting that we had, that they had to use certain hotels. They had to stay at certain places, and there were these fees and other things all these hoops they had to jump through. And this is one of the things that this act tries to address, Let Kids Play Act. Prohibiting this bill explicitly targets the practice of forcing families to book designated, often overpriced hotels or travel packages as a condition of tournament eligibility. I was frustrated because I didn't know this. I'm not really involved in the robotics aspect of our organization, but I didn't know this, that for our robotics team to go to Worlds in Maryland, as a condition of doing so, they had to stay at a list of specific hotels and book through their booking agency. And then so I learn about that, but then I also hear that this also happens with hockey. and with other travel sports. Is this something that you have seen in our community that they force you as, or that they force you to stay in a certain hotels, or they'll penalize you, or you won't be able to participate in the tournament if you choose to not stay in that hotel, even if you have family in an area and you can stay with family? But that apparently is actually what's happening. Refunds, and so this bill, in my opinion, this particular bill takes it a bit far, where they're demanding, you know, refunds and debt cancellations. That doesn't make sense to me, because that means that these companies were doing something that is legal, and then you make it illegal, and the act of you making it illegal means that they have to refund you and cancel debts. That doesn't make any sense. That doesn't jive with me. That's where this bill goes too far. But I thought it was an interesting topic to bring up. We have so many sports teams throughout our communities that travel all over the place, vast distances in the Dakotas and into Minnesota. Are you being forced to stay at specific hotels? Are you being forced to buy specific gear from a specific brand? What kind of things are you actually forced to do because of the sports that you're involved in? 775-5559. More to come after this.
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13: The Marshall County Fair starts this Wednesday, and KNOX will be there to kick it all off. Join us live from the fairgrounds in Warren before the parade. 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

0: afternoon. This is Aaron McWilliams. Thanks for hanging out with me this afternoon. Currently 83 degrees. So I open up the Fox News app in between, and I see this headline. This is interesting. Trump administration hits Canada with 50% tariff over alleged trade discrimination. Canada's tax policies have sharply reduced U.S. vehicle exports while giving foreign competitors an unfair advantage, administration official says. You know, I look at those things, and now having, you know, I don't know, 10 years of Trump, at least you can start seeing some of his tactics. At least you can start seeing that, okay, well, Trump will do a lot of throw a lot of smoke and a lot of stuff against the wall to make people move. And then he'll back down and he'll get sued for it. And then he's fought in the Supreme Court. Okay. All right. So he'll throw a bunch of stuff against the wall. He'll bloviate about a bunch of things. And so I wonder, it's like, okay, so what is Trump's angle on this? Because he's not going to stick to a 50% tariff. We know that because he's never stuck to any tariff. I mean, you remember last year he did the whole spring of tariffs. He's going to tariff everybody, and then they went back to the table, ended up making some better deals, you know, and then he pushed it back. But he'll do these things, and he's like, well, I'm going to bomb the heck out of you to try and bring him to the table. Now, that's a whole different topic, but, you know, he'll look at really extreme things, and in sales, it's called anchoring. And I wonder if that's really what Trump's tactic is, like foreign policy tactic, is anchoring, is, you know, or economically speaking, he'll anchor something way high. If you come to, we'll say, buy a load of wood from me, and I say, well, you know, I think that's going to run you about $1,100. And you look at it and you're like, whoa, oh my gosh, I had no idea it was going to cost that much. And I said, well, you know what? I like you. Since I like you and you're a listener of KNOX, I'll cut you a deal. How's $800? Then all of a sudden you're like, oh, now you feel like you got a deal. I could have just told you $800 in the beginning, but you may have negotiated with me down to like $600. So if I anchor you much higher, then you feel like you got a deal at $800. And I feel like you're happy and I got what I needed. But I wonder if that's actually what Donald Trump does in foreign policy and economics and other things. He'll throw out something that's completely outrageous, but then he'll quickly back down on it. But he ends up with a better deal because of it. Isn't that just a negotiating tactic? But it makes for some really weird headlines. I'm Aaron McWilliams, ABC News.
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1: So last week, the discussion was explosive diarrhea. We're all adults. We can say that, right? Well, they narrowed it down. It was a group called Taylor Farms, and it was the lettuce. And they have other products as well. Yes, they did ship to the States. Some Taco Bells as well. 27 states probably have some contaminated of their products. So Taylor Farms, that's what you're looking for. So look in the fridge for it. Cities.
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It is the best mix of music. A lot of celebrities at the World Cup game last night. I don't know if Harry was there or not. He's English. He's got to love soccer. Harry Styles, City's.

0: Ed Sheeran. He'll be in the cities in August. He was at the game last night, World Cup, enjoying his time with, was it Trevor Noah, I think he was hanging around with? Yeah. They're both English. They like soccer. It's just a genetic thing. 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

0: up Tuesday morning, Matt and Bree, Morning Cities 104.3. I honestly think Bree had margaritas before she came in this morning.
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A little bit of rain tonight. 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We'll cool off nicely. Tomorrow, 77, but later in the week, we'll get 90 again. 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
1: Here's a North Dakota story that has gone national. It's from Grafton. It's about those two boys that were born the same day in the Grafton Hospital 38 years ago. Kyle Bylan and Jeremy Morrison. They claim a DNA test shows that they haven't been living with their biological family since birth and were from, they were born on the same time in the same hospital. So here's what, I believe this is Jeremy, what he has to say about it.
2: January 26, 1988, only Kyle and I were born in that hospital that day. It's the only time we've ever been together.
3: My aunt Martha and I were on Ancestry.com. I had done further DNA testing on my raising mom, Evelyn Newton, that came out conclusively that, you know, she was biologically my brother's mom, but she didn't match with me on the platform. We kind of concluded and said, basically, look, Kyle, you were switched at birth.
1: Ouch. So I wonder how this is going to resolve itself. If there's going to be, there is a lawsuit. I wonder if it'll go to trial or not. My advice would be I'd get ahead of this and maybe settle. Because this is, they've got a case. And it sounds like a really good one.
4: I'm Staff Sergeant Griffin, Army retired. Wherever I'm at in North Dakota, 988 is here. For me, my friends, family, or my soldiers. Whether I'm in crisis or just need someone to talk to. When the world feels like it doesn't fit, they listen to what I'm going through and they don't share my information with anyone. 988 is ready to help. 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
6: Most of us are one good deal away from finally replacing that worn-out rug, fixing up the backyard, or getting the bedroom we actually want. Good news, that deal's almost here. Wayfair's Black Friday in July sale. 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
8: Lows dip down to about 59 tonight under partly cloudy skies with a chance for storms. Northwesterly winds 15 to 20 miles per hour. Daytime highs approaching 78 tomorrow. Mainly sunny skies. From the Weatherology Weather Center, I'm meteorologist Paul Trombley on 104.3 Cities FM. Currently, it's 82 degrees.

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We really are. Fleetwood Mac, and this is Dreams. 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
1: Is your life filled with clutter? Here's a guide. I hang on to stuff far too long. You have to ask yourself whether you use the item in question more than 2 years. If you haven't used it for 2 years, time to go. 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I have too much stuff. 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
1: Hi, this is Heidi from Thompson Law. 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

0: up Tuesday morning, Matt and Bree, Morning Cities 104.3. I honestly think Bree had margaritas before she came in this morning.
1: No, I didn't, but we're going to tell you what's coming up. If you've got ants in your house, experts say the first thing you might actually want to do will make the problem worse. We're going to tell you about that.
0: All right, and remember when turning 40 was supposed to mean you had your life all figured out?
1: Mm-hmm.
0: Maybe not all. Plus, Bree's pop quiz, we're talking company valuations.
1: And we are going to be playing Matter of Fact. One of the stories involves an unlimited coupon mix-up.
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